0: been a grind of an offseason. I don't want to feel like how I felt last year on the sideline watching games. That hasn't been in my past, in my career, up until last year. So, put in a lot of work starting early this offseason. The training staff here, we've been in constant communication all offseason. And just my body feels great. I'm entering the prime of my career, and so I feel physically good, and mentally that's kind of what that's what I do. Everything's aligning.
1: Thank you.
0: Appreciate it.
2: Jay Love, man, two games in a row he had an interception, and I wish we had the all 22 because we can really see what he's doing, but he's baiting those throws. You heard Mike McDonald say he was the post safety on that play. Obviously protecting the post, but for him to flip those hips, make that play on the go. What does that say about Jay Love?
3: Well, I think he's always done a good job reading the quarterback, but he also feels receivers. So in that situation, he had no threat. And so he's just watching the quarterback. And, you know, it was a bad throw. But you go, same thing last week when we talked about it on Hawks Live. I mean, he did bait him on that one because they thought that they had the seam and post was open. And he was actually almost a free player. And again, he read the quarterback, made a great interception. He's a Pro Bowler. Coach McDonald talked about it, when he was on the podium before. He's a complete player. He can cover. He's a fantastic tackler. He commands, not a present, but he commands the defense on calls and checks. And, you know, he can read the quarterback as well as anybody in the league. He's got great hands. I mean, both those interceptions this year were really good. This one, just for him to have the wherewithal to get his fingers underneath the football so the ball didn't touch the ground. Again, what a trade that was for the Seahawks. Or did we get him as a free agent? One of the two. Either way, yeah. Great signing.
4: To me, it's weird. I was just trying to think about, to me, he's like the Jackson Smith and Jigba of the defense. Because he's not super big, he's not super fast, but he's unbelievably prepared. He's composed. He never looks like he's out of sorts or someone gets him off his game. Even when he's at the podium, he takes his time to answer questions. He's not going to rush into an answer. But he's very unassuming.
3: Their head coach.
4: It's like he's everywhere and nowhere at the same time. You know what I'm saying? And JSN is the same way. It's like they have the same kind of demeanor about them. They're, a little understated in the way they communicate and talk and all that stuff. But their play is so freaking enormous, for the guys like that. And that's what I love about him. To me, he's just like a pro's pro.
3: Yeah. I was kind of kidding, but he's a little bit like Mike McDonald. Mike McDonald talks about warriors. I love how he does it. He lets people know the feats that these guys are, the warrior mentality, how special these people are as not just human beings, but I'm going to talk about them as football players. And I look at Julian Love, he's quiet. At JSN, he's quiet. Now, they may be chirping the whole time, but it's a quiet chirp.
4: Yeah.
3: Witherspoon's the only one you can see big-time chirp. Yeah. But everybody else, from D-Law to Leo, that defense, they just have this warrior mentality. Those guys just walk confidently. They don't have to beat their chest often. I love this team.
4: Yeah.
2: All right, let's go back to the podium and hear from Jay Reed.
5: All right. They got the one touchdown, and that was pretty much it the whole game, all punts and turnovers after that. Just what did you think about the way your defense performed?
6: I think, we came in at halftime, made our adjustments. I thought, we started playing sound ball, everything we needed to do, fixing the little things.
5: When the one turnover that you guys had on offense, how much pride do you guys take as a defense in getting the quick stop after that and not letting it hurt you?
6: Oh, yeah, we never waver, it's just next play up. We don't think about the play that happened before. We know that we have to go out there and execute.
7: Leonard just told us that Mike's, I think the words he used were he wants you guys to play defense like a boa constrictor. What does that mean to you?
6: I don't know. They be having all these words, man. Look, I just know that we need to go out there and play fast, physical football, sound football, 12 is one. We just need to be dominant in everything we do.
8: Mike mentioned they had to be on a silent count at the end of the game because of the way how loud Seahawks fans were. Just how being a defensive team on the road and getting that kind of cheering, what is that like?
6: That's good. Our fans, the 12s travel well. We love to hear that, man. It brings energy, it brings juice to our team.
5: Just as a team, what kind of confidence does it give you when Drew Locke comes in and plays at the level he does?

0: we already know what Drew can do, man. You know, it's the next man up mentality. We got full faith in Drew. We see him work every day. We go against him every day. You know, he phases us. So, you know, that's just, you know, we when Drew was up, we never wavered. You know, we got full faith in him.
1: Good. Thank you.
2: Jay Reed had a sack that I've never seen before, Big Ray. Never seen a guy get a sack the way he did. Kind of backhand, back arm, wrestling move type takedown to the ground.
3: Yeah, it looked like the pile driver from back in the day that used to literally like break some necks in the WWE and stuff back in the day. I don't know if they still do it, but yeah, he's a strong dude. I love that he's like, you know, has some younger guys around him, but he's been around for a while, and he doesn't seem to let that impact who he is and how he plays and or the amount of time he gets and all that kind of stuff. But I just there's something settling about him. Like his demeanor and his attitude, his tough physical football player. You can see him sometimes. He's a, you know, he gets a little choppy when he needs to get choppy. And I just love that he made his way back here and that he's still a guy that can bring that brings great value to the defensive line and to the team.
2: All right, that was Jay Reed of Mike McDonald. Who else are we here? JSN, Jay Love. They trying to get out of Arizona. We got more to do when we come back on the Columbia Bank Radio Network.
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2: Seth, you and Adam Schefter broke the news about the sale of the Seattle Seahawks. 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
3: Well, I think that Vinod Khosla, you know, he's not exactly a household name, even though in Silicon Valley, he's obviously well known. Someone very early in the process said, you know, this guy's a killer and don't underestimate his chances to get the team. You know, you never know how these things go. But I think it's an ideal situation in the sense that he's buying a team that obviously is very well run at the moment. And his son, Neil, I think is going to be heavily involved in day-to-day operations on the team. And I think that ownership being involved, not in the minutia of football, but in how football operations work, I think can be a really good thing. And that will be an interesting case study to see over the coming years how it works in Seattle.
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0: It's just awesome. Just awesome football by those guys.
1: To close a game out like that, just like you said, just handing the ball off, pounding it, just how satisfying is that as a team?
0: Oh, it's awesome. I feel like it's something Mike talks about often. We talk about pushing piles often, finishing, going forward, never backwards. I honestly feel like you could look at every play in that drive and say that we were trying to do all of those and probably succeeding almost. Now, pile pushes don't always happen, but they were going to try, and I know they were. Awesome job. Even Jack's on that play, the little screen to the right, making a guy miss, getting vertical and stretching for the first down to continue that drive was huge.
2: The first touchdown, did you notice how quickly he shook that defender with the fake? I mean, how surprised were you all?
0: I was a little surprised. How I thought he was going to do it didn't happen. But that's the like beauty of playing with him. He's going to find ways to get open. It might not be the most like conventional, but that's what makes him a ball player, and that's what makes him one of the best receivers, offensive player of the year last year. Like, that's just what he is, what he does, man. It's so fun to play with. Just why I think I probably could have gotten it out a step sooner, but sometimes you gotta see how he comes out of it.
2: Was that supposed to be a go route the whole time, or he shook him so much it became one?
0: No, it was not a go route the whole time.
2: No.
0: He managed to make it one. Yeah.
3: And go.
4: How did you think he was going to – you thought he was going to take longer on?
0: Yeah, I never expect him to inside release the corner. Yeah. That's just not a typical thing. But, man, if he's going to play that far outside and you want to get vertical on him, go ahead. Yeah, that was cool.
4: Walk us through the other two touchdowns. I mean, this is a fun day for you. Let's go through touchdown number two to Jackson. What are you thinking at the line of scrimmage? And then you snap the ball. Walk us through all that.
0: Yeah, shoot, we had the motion. Pushing a guy out wide to the right. They were showing me shell, which is like disappointing because like I wanted to go to the route that I ended up doing. Mm-hmm. But man, I lift my leg. Both safeties kind of started creeping down. Ended up bringing zero on us with a couple poppers. And, you know, it's my job to get the ball out on zero, obviously, because we just don't have enough to block. But when they pop, it then becomes my job to avoid the poppers. Jax ran a fantastic route.
3: We're through.
4: Poppers.
0: Try to go over, maybe to the side. But Jax ran a great route. And they ended up giving us the look that I was personally hoping for, and it worked out.
5: When you have worked to get to this moment, and you're thrown to the offense player of the year, and you have this defense, all those circumstances, just like, how much joy are you playing with? It looked like you had a
6: fun time today. How much fun was this? And how does that compare to maybe some previous stops in your career?
0: Yeah, today was a whole lot of fun. I think it was just accumulation of, you know, obviously the work put in throughout the week. Everybody adjusting, myself adjusting, coaches adjusting, the line adjusting my cadence, receivers the football. It was just a fantastic job by everybody to move on like quickly and be ready for this week. Coach Fleury and Coach Pease getting me ready for this game. Jay and Sam helping me out all week. It was a lot of fun working with everybody in that building. I talk about how much I love the building and the reason I come back. Like it kind of just played out all week. Feeling love from everybody. How skilled, you know, the skill guys are, how awesome the O-line is up front. It's just a great group of guys, and just got to keep playing good football.
7: When you know at the start of the week that you're going to start, obviously you're getting the reps in practice that you didn't get last week, but do you have to fight any sort of human nature to, like, overthink things and get in your head and put too much pressure, like knowing the whole week you're going to start?
0: Yeah, I think you can definitely step out of, like, normal routines, look for a couple extra things, and I definitely did that this week. You know, I watched a little more film, studied a little bit, looked at a couple things that maybe I wouldn't look at during the week, but I just felt like it was necessary. It was things that I needed a little clarity on. And it was a lot of fun going through that process. It really was. I wouldn't say it was like a negative thing. It's just mandatory things that you have to do when you're ready to step into the spot and try to go lead a team for four quarters. It's necessary, and it needed to be done.
8: What were you thinking when Rashid fumbled the kickoff and then Chas picks it up? What was kind of your...
0: Yeah, it kind of was one of those, like, turn and walk the other way, and then our sideline kind of gets excited. I'm like, oh my gosh, Chas picked it up. Great field position. Capitalized on it, and

0: It's a heck of a play by him, former quarterback.
1: Drew, guys, backups who have clearly starter traits like yourself, sometimes it takes a while to, whether it's an emotional maturity or you learn something about the game, how to play the game, whatever. Now you're in year eight. What do you know now that you maybe didn't know in year two, three, four, and what have you?
0: Yeah, I think it's I think you hit the nail on the head with just emotional maturity mixed with like learning a lot of football. And the longer you're in it, the more you learn. I'd like to say the better you get to go out and play. But having the emotional maturity from where I was those 3 years in Denver to where we are now, I'm absolutely a different person. Husband, father to two babies, lost my father in the last year. You just feel like you feel yourself grow up off the field, and me personally can feel myself, you know, grow on the football field from it and just become a man, so to say.
2: What did you said Sam helped you in particular? Anything that he helped?
0: Yeah, we had an ACT walkthrough. This was Thursday, and it was third down days, pressure days, heating us up in these walkthroughs, trying to pick up these blitzes, flip protections, throw hots. And I was swimming a little bit, and I just went up to him after, and I'm like, Sam, can you meet me upstairs and talk me through some of these protections some more? I came to the media with you all, ran from the stand up there as he's waiting, and went through it, and it drastically helped. Hearing it from Coach, hearing it from Sam, hearing it from Jay, me going home, studying it, wrapping their whole head around it, and being able to come out and play well.
3: How I mean, Sam, willingness to do that. Is that every quarterback in the NFL would do that? Or is Sam rare that he would want
0: to? You would like to think that all quarterback rooms would do that, but Sam is a special breed of guy. I feel like it's been fun being with him. If he would have asked me that, I would have went up there and done the same thing. And then now, flipping it, allowing him to like kind of return that favor to me, it's been awesome. I really appreciate him for everything he's done.
4: Do you think because he's been a backup in his career, he maybe appreciates what you go through?
0: I think he definitely understands. You know, standing back there watching, learning, being ready for whenever that happens to be able to go play again. I definitely think he appreciates it and knows the life of it.
5: The things that they were throwing at you in practice when those came up in this game, how do you feel like you handled them?
0: Great. Early in the week, not so great. By Sunday, not too bad. You know, that's the progression you want to make every week. Make the mistakes early, have them right by game day, and I feel like this group did that this Sunday.
1: Those times where you got JSN at X and they're clouding him, and you're okay, it's great, he's taking two, but are we wasting him at X? Do we want to put him inside somewhere we can get more of the single? Like how did that go for you? Like particularly in the first half?
0: Yeah, it doesn't. I don't think too much about it, except for like when we're up on the line of scrimmage and I know when it's a 3-by-1, he's the X, and they're clouding him. I will see that and feel that, but I think our coaches have done a good job of moving him around, getting him in different places, different motions, different shifts. They've just done a fantastic job. I mean, we don't come out and play as well as we did without a great plan in place. So,
3: your last TD, you seem like you had kind of a pretty emphatic celebration there, kind of looking to the sidelines and everything. I don't know, was there something going on there with that?
0: Yeah, it was just, that one felt really good. It was in my opinion, a pivotal time. Get us to, I think it was 24 at that time, yeah. Make it a 3-score instead of a 2-score. It was just a lot of emotion from getting that drive done, and you know, being upset about the first one that didn't end up in points, and then not allowing that to happen the rest of the game.
6: Anything else?
0: Thanks,
7: sir. That was your quarterback, Drew Lock, 19-26, 235, and 3 touchdowns. Our quarterback review is brought to you by T-Mobile, the best mobile network in America, according to Ookla speed test. 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When we come back, we'll hear from Chaz Surratt. Jim Mueller caught up with him. That is next on the Columbia Bank Radio.
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0: 10, 15, 20, 25. Ball comes out. It's picked up, coming the near side. It's Chaz Surratt. He's across the midfield stripe down to the 40-yard line. He's a former quarterback. He's a linebacker now. He can run, and the ball just literally popped out of the arms of Rashid Shaheed and right into the hands of Surratt.
1: Chaz Surratt made a big play picking up that fumble. Jim Mueller caught it with him.
2: Chaz, you had one of the biggest plays early on in the second half. How often have you been in a position where the ball just bounces right to you after a fumble?
3: Not too many times, to be honest, but I was just happy I was able to pick it up and make something happen.
2: You're a former quarterback. Was it just second nature to start scrambling and running with a football?
3: Yeah, I felt like I was back in my Carolina days or Pee Wee, you know, running with the football. So that was definitely fun.
2: When you've got those big-time plays, it felt like maybe in the first half, there weren't as many. What changed in the second half to start getting some of those plays going your direction?
3: I think just Coach Mike McDonald, he was just talking to us about stacking plays coming out. He wanted to get a big return going. I know we didn't picture like that, but we as a team, we got a big return. We were able to score, get an interception on defense, and we were just able to stack plays from there. That's what we talk about as a group. And we were able to come out and do that in the second half.
2: I believe that was the drive that ended in a field goal, and it happened to be a milestone for Jason Myers. What has he meant to this team?
3: He means a lot for us. We have full confidence in Jamon going out there and executing and making every kick. He's been able to do that for a long time in this league, so really happy for him to get his 300th field goal.
2: Lastly, it's only week two, and there's still plenty of time to overreact. But to be 2-0, what does that mean, and what did Coach say about that?
3: We just talk about being 1-0 every week. You know, that's the process. Trust the process every day, Monday, Tuesday, Wednesday, Thursday, Friday, Saturday, and then come out and play Sunday and, you know, stick to the script. And, you know, we're just trying to take it one week at a time.
2: There you go. And you can tell, guys, the celebration continues. Derek Hall adding his vocals in here, if that's what you can hear. We'll get that back to you guys.
1: Thanks, Jen. Yeah, they should be celebrating. Big win on the road. You got guys like Chaz Surratt making plays in the kick return game. Second year in a row, week two, there's a big play on kickoff, right? Kickoff cover last year against the Steelers, I want to say. Is that when George Halani had his touchdown? I want to say I will verify.
4: Was that the one where they just let the ball go into the end zone?
1: Yeah. Week two. So now you got a Surratt. Just follow the ball. See ball, get ball, follow ball.
4: That was so big. I mean, I don't know if we lose because we dominated him so much in the second half, but that's the opening kickoff second half. I mean, they get the ball at the 20 if we don't pick that up. And not only do we pick it up, you know, he goes another 35 yards. That was a big play.
5: Yeah, the other thing, too, is like picking up the fumble, getting the yardage, but then scoring at the end kind of nullifies it. You know what I'm saying? Because you can still just go like, if they maybe we get the pick up, fumble return, you take it, but you get nothing out of it, then it still feels like kind of a downer moment versus like this kind of moment you can halfway celebrate. You know what I'm saying? Like it was a, you know, pretty heads up play by him. And then for the Seahawks, they didn't capitalize on it. And then, like you said, the rest of the second half, it was just total domination after that.
4: Well, when you look at, and I'll pull it up here, and it is complete domination. The second half, Arizona, they had yards gained 3-16-1, and then their last drive, two plays, they got a garbage 18-yarder. But basically, they had nothing. We completely dominated the game the second half. We controlled the ball. They had the ball for 12 and a half minutes the first quarter. After that, they had the ball for 3 minutes and 54 seconds in the second, 4:28 in the second, third quarter, and 2:26 in the fourth quarter.
5: Yeah.
4: We had the ball for 2 minutes in the first quarter, and we ended up with 36 minutes.
5: I like the way Julian Love said that they're a four-quarter team, because when you think back to even how they got to the Super Bowl last year, they played four quarters and other teams didn't. You know, the Rams played 3.5 quarters. You know, like, and the Celtics played four. This game, you know, like, I think I don't know, someone's podcast, maybe Mitch's podcast this week, and I said, I feel like it's going to be close early, but I feel like the Celtics will overwhelm them. And I think when they kick it into the mindset that we're going to play for four quarters, we're going to see if you want to do that for four quarters. A lot of teams

can't sustain their level of play and their level of focus and physicality the way the Seahawks have been able to sustain theirs for four quarters. And so then you end up with these stats, like you just said, Paul, where, you know, no yardage, no drives, no points, like just total domination. Whereas at the, you know, first half, you're thinking like, man, like, I don't know if maybe the Cardinals are better than what we thought they were. You know what I'm saying? But in the end, it's the season.

0: did you realize how long you guys were on the field on that final drive?
1: I mean, I feel like that's what you want as an offense. You want to end the game in 4 minutes. You want to end the game with a touchdown. You want to end the game with the ball in our hands. So we was in that position, and we was able to finish how we wanted to.
0: So you did end up getting the touchdown, but before that, there were some short yardage plays right at the goal line, and we saw that earlier in the game. What was happening where there wasn't quite as much push as you expected?
1: We just got to finish. You know, when we get down in the red zone, goal line area, you know, they're going to stunt, they're going to move, they're going to bring pressure. We just have to be better and just finish in the end zone as a group.
0: Well, and so what's the value of getting those extra plays right there at the end to try to sync up?
1: I think just us being able to finish in those moments. Just the extra strain, just the extra push, and us playing together as a group.
0: I have waited until now to ask about the celebration following that touchdown. Was that planned or spontaneous?
1: What AJ tell you?
0: AJ has not said anything yet. I'm coming to you first.
1: It was not planned. It was not planned, but I think it was so cool. Just the way we celebrate one another. You know, AJ got the touchdown, but it's our touchdown.
0: Now, since it was not planned, were you surprised at the force that you used to spike the ball? Because it looked like it might have hurt you a little bit.
1: No, I'm all right. I'm all right. Just a little acting.
0: It was a good sell job. It was a good sell job.
1: I heard that everybody said the spike was great, though. I can't wait to see it on film and see how the ball went.
0: It went a long way. That'll be a fun one to review as we get that back to you, Bump.
2: Thanks, Jen. Our producer, Nash Achobe, caught that one. Going a little too hard. Kind of like that punch you threw in the pregame show, Moyer.
3: It hurt me. Charles isn't as old as I am, but he does have a brace on his elbow. I thought he was kind of playing around, but I did. We all saw him grab his elbow after it. He better not be on the injury report next week for spiking a football.
4: If you're going to get hurt doing O-lineman stuff.
2: Yeah.
4: Not little guy stuff.
2: Well said, Big Gray. Well said. Want to see Blue Thunder and the Seahawks dancers perform up close? Looking to watch all the early NFL games and listen to our pregame show live or playing the Gaming Zone? Then Ticketmaster tailgate at the Lumenfield Event Center should be a part of your game day routine. 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When we come back, we'll hear from Nick Emanwori and Abe Lucas with Jen Mueller. That is next. Hawks win 31-7.
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6: This is the Seahawks Post Game Show. I'm Michael Bumbles with Ray Roberts and Paul Moyer. Let's hear from Nick Ebanwori. A bunch of reporters talking to him.
7: Drew Lock came in there, was slinging the defense. We got each other's back, so I mean, you know, Jax had a hat trick today. You know, we was rolling.
8: Was there any hesitation on your part? Did you need to feel something or experience something to give it a full go today?
7: Throughout the week, we were trying to figure out what was really going on, and you know, I felt good going to practice, so I made a decision just go out here and get ready for the, you know, for the games ahead. But once I was out there, you know, things felt a little new, but you know, once I made some plays, I was good.
8: Man, though, I saw you smiling during pregame warm-ups after some of those. Like that, you had to be anxious for the game to start.
7: Nah, I wasn't anxious. I was relaxed. When you got dudes like Leo, Jax, Spoon, J-Love, I'm never nervous before games, but pregame, I was rolling in pregame. I felt good, so whatever they needed me to do, I was ready to do it.
8: What did you
9: think you back, Nick? What made you have the surgery? What happened that made you do that?
7: Ultimately, it was just trying to figure out what was the best thing to do, whether if it was going to heal on its own. It was just like a whole weird situation, and I thought it was really good, but turned out it was just the best decision to knock it out so I can be good early in the season, like right now. So,
9: well, you were full go in OTA minicamp. So, was it that it just wasn't getting better, or did it get worse?
7: It was like a weird thing where it was, some days it was feeling 100%, some days it wasn't. So it was kind of tricky. Like, you know, some days I felt like me, some days I wasn't. So I just made a decision just to go ahead and trust the doctors, trust his training staff, and go ahead and go with it.
9: Do you feel today has you, now you're back and you can go back to full go?
7: Yeah, for sure. Today was a rep count, but going on forward, looking to be out there with them every play, every game.
8: And it certainly was good to see Nick Ebanwori back out there and making a difference today, Bum.
6: Yeah, Jim, it was fun to see him out there. We were told he was going to be on a snap count and probably only used in passing situations. I don't think that's completely true. I haven't watched the film yet, but I would assume it's hard as a coach sometimes to get your guy back and say, okay, let's hold him back, when you're probably getting good feedback from him and the trainers as he gets to the sideline.
10: Well, I think a lot of it is, you know, some of the backups are playing pretty well. Mm-hmm. So they're more comfortable holding him back. But it's hard, and it's also not, because Coach McDonald gets to control, you know, the packages. And mm-hmm. Guess what? You're in this package. You don't get to be in all the mixed down. Sorry, I'm just pulling up my dreaded. This is really good radio. So,
11: like, you have to, like, you know, sometimes you got to protect a guy from himself, because Nick seems like a dude that, you know, 75% he wants to play 100% of the snaps. Mm-hmm. And so just trying to ease him back into it, get him back into the flow. I'm sure they have, you know, some other, adding to his game from what he did last year. So you just want to make sure that he's ready to take on all of that. And so probably they may have had a plan to play him even more today, but like just sitting here listening to Paul read off these stats, you know, in the second half, there really was no reason to risk putting him back out there, because they were getting the job done and shutting down an offense.
10: Sorry, I was trying to pull up Rodney Thomas, the second name, because none of the still, our flip charts still don't have him in the depth chart mm-hmm. or on the roster. And so, you know, which comes from Arizona, by the way, not from our PR great people. And so it just, part of me is, here's a guy who came off the practice squads 2 weeks in a row. He's played very well. Mm-hmm. And it's just a luxury with this 70 people that, you know, Ebanwori, who's a Pro Bowl guy, we don't have to put him in right now. Mm-hmm. And again, I believe we're going to be 4-0 before we get the 49ers, and hopefully we're completely healthy.
6: Yeah, he probably wasn't on that roster because he got elevated from practice squad, so yep. They just didn't know. Yep. All right, let's go back to the locker room and hear from Abe, Lucas, and Jen.
8: Abe, coming out of last week, one of the things that Brian Flory wanted to see was just more running plays and more plays in general on offense.

0: how did getting those plays today change the flow and change just kind of the overall output?
1: I mean, I think it was, I don't think it was like necessarily getting the plays. I think it was just like kind of an attitude thing for the entire offense as a whole. I mean, like, speaking for myself, I wanted to try to be more tenacious this game and have like a higher degree of tenacity. And I think especially in that last drive, 10 or 11 minutes, however it was, I think we showed that. So happy about that.
0: You had two different guys playing alongside of you at guard today. How did Bo Stevens do? How did Christian Haynes do? How did that rotation hold up?
1: Oh, I thought they both played really, really well. Christian got his first start, and Bo obviously is getting his first playing time. I mean, I'm really happy for those guys, and I thought they both played super, super well.
0: Emmanuel Wilson forced in late because of the injury, but also he just looked like a changeup earlier in the game. How does his style complement what you guys are trying to do?
1: Well, Emmanuel's a little bit more of a veteran, so he's been around the way. And I mean, you saw it, like, really hard running, really downhill running, not afraid to go look for that contact. So, and that's the style that we want.
0: Is there anything that JSN can't do?
1: Play right tackle, play left tackle, play O-line probably. Yeah, that's about it, though.
0: Okay, way to find the one thing. When he scores from 82 out on the second play of the game, how does that affect the psyche of everything?
1: I mean, it's great. It just was like, I mean, another day in the life of JSN, you know. But to strike that early is definitely, it's definitely a statement and, you know, puts us in good graces, so to speak, for the rest of the game.
0: Now, the celebration that we saw from Charles Cross following the final touchdown, did you see how high the ball went? Do you have any rating on the celebration?
1: I have no idea what happened. I was probably still on the ground, to be honest with you, so I don't know.
0: You might be the only one in the building not as impressed, but still, we're going to stick with the fact it was impressive bump as we get that back to you.
2: Thank you, Jen. That was Abe Lucas, man. Made a big contribution to his high school recently, Archbishop Murphy. I believe the athletic center is now called the Lucas Center. So, yeah, giving back to the community, Big Ray, and protecting quarterbacks.
3: And I mean, the it looked pretty nice too. Like just from some of the photos, is the Lucas Athletic Center. Can't call it the LAC, so I thought you could call it the Lucas or the Luke or something other like that. But
2: Uncle Luke.
3: But I love Abe because he just has like a no nonsense mentality and the physicality that he plays with. I remember when they drafted him right before the draft and I was doing some study on him, I thought like, yeah, he's more of a kind of a position type blocker. He doesn't really drive anyone off the field, but that could have been a product of the offense they were running because he is definitely the dude that is trying to drive you back in the dirt, you know, every single play. He's kind of a tone setter up front. And so, yeah, I like Abe a lot.
4: Yeah, it's a great story. I mean, he battled injury. You know, he had 2 years ago, he hardly played, you know, and now he got a nice long contract. When I first saw him, I liked him. I go, he's gamer, he's toughness, but I thought he was a guard.
3: Mm-hmm.
4: I'm not sure at some point he's still not, but I think he keeps developing his craft and he's reliable. I tell you what, I'm excited to watch this game because I think our offensive line's starting to be pretty good. Protection was good. Second half running, there were some really good holes. So curious to see what Fleury has. You know, I'm not sure exactly what he's doing yet. Mm-hmm. And so, you know, I think we'll start to settle in here in another game or two to know what his real philosophy is.
3: Yeah.
4: But good job by a coach calling a great game and an offensive line putting a great performance there.
3: Well, I will say it's just real quick. Like, I thought the first half that the defensive line from the Cardinals was kind of giving our offensive line the business in the physicality place. And I think Coach McDonald or maybe someone said it that at halftime they kind of challenged the offensive line to step up to it, and they did. And because this line is too good to have another team or another defensive front out physical them. You know, that you can have some guys that get some good defensive lines and stuff like that, but they have to always be up for that battle. And I think Abe and Gray are two great dudes to kind of lead that charge.
2: The Seahawks return to Lumen Field on Sunday, October 4th. 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When we come back, we'll hear from Emmanuel Wilson. He's at the podium. That's coming up next on the Columbia Bank Radio Network.
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2: 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Thank you.

0: because like the coaches relying on us to finish the game, and the linemen did their part, Drew did their part, so I'm happy about it.
1: How much different is the offense here from Green Bay in terms of mentally, which the longer you have it, you play in it, you get a chance to just react and play fast, but how much different is it?
0: I can say it's kind of similar. Both wide teams, well, wide scheme teams, and it's just similar. Just we got to be dialed in on a little details and stuff like that. So it's just really no different.
2: You're new to playing with Drew Lock, but was it show that a backup quarterback can come in and play the way he has these last 2 weeks?
0: He prepares as a starter. I believe he was a starter in this league before, so the game is not big to him. He just go out there and do his job, and we lean on him.
3: Just as someone who's came in and obviously been here for a couple of games, been in that locker room and seen you be a part of winning, what separates the culture of the locker room? What do you think is kind of the secret that you might not see on the outside?
0: Ask that question one more time, I'm sorry.
3: What do you think is the secret to why the Seahawks have been so successful and why that success is continuing when you're inside the locker room? What do you see that's different from other teams?
0: Family. Everybody here is just like family for real. Just when we're in the locker room, they shadow box 24/7. They joke around 24/7, so I'm just the family.
1: Are you the same weight you were, or are we wearing heavier clothes than Green Bay? It seems like you're lighter, or is my eyes just playing tricks on me?
0: It can play tricks a little bit. My weight go up and down, yeah.
4: All right, that was Emmanuel Wilson.
5: Man, a few words.
4: Yeah, you keep balling like that, you'll do more interviews, you'll get used to it. But you like the way he ran downhill, Paul.
5: Oh, man. Well, for a big guy, what I was saying, the guy makes people miss, too. So he's just not running into a pile and trying to move the pile. He's making people miss. He's getting into that second level. It's another great signing by John Schneider. I mean, here's a guy who's 230 pounds, whatever, 228 to 240, you tell me. And I agree. I thought he was bigger at Green Bay. He looks slimmed down a little bit. Well, guess what? I like it because he's making people miss. He's got a little bit of a burst. He doesn't have Price burst. But that's a pretty good 1-2 punch right there, Ray.
6: Yeah, absolutely. I love that. He kind of reminds me of I don't know if you guys remember Natron Means.
4: Played
6: at Carolina, and then he played at the Cardinals and the Chargers.
4: Yeah.
6: But he was a big dude that could run really hard downhill, but he was super quick feet and can make you miss in the line of scrimmage. And Wilson kind of reminded me of that a little bit. He's not as like pudgy as Natron Means was, but the way his, like you were saying, Paul, he can run you over or he can like make you miss. And he did a couple of those within the line of scrimmage as he's running, running through the hole. So I was super impressed by it. Like I love the 1-2 punch combination of it. I love how quickly he gets downhill and his mentality fits how they want to run the football like perfectly.
5: It was fun to watch him in the fourth quarter, and so many people think this game is still a video game. It's not. It's human beings. And to watch Arizona's want disappear. They just did not want to tackle him anymore. And that's why they had over 10-minute drive, 16-play, 10-plus-minute drive, their last touchdown. It ate the whole quarter up. And that's what they talk about. Offensive line, man, wear them down. And the Seahawks have an offensive line that wears people down.
4: Yeah, it's the energy was different. First half, Arizona felt like they were in this game. Even after that big play to Jaxon Smith-Njigba, the energy felt different. And then I think you mentioned it, Paul, we're watching the game. A little bit different when Jacoby got to push the ball down the field rather than take the underneath stuff. And I think the match zone that Mike McDonald uses a lot just messes things up for guys, man. And they'll give you the underneath stuff. I saw Spoon play the flat. Nothing's there. Dropping deep coverage. Saw the swing. Get back into the flat. Make a tackle. Oh, yeah. D-Law and someone else is going to meet you at the ball as well. Like, this, the efficiency they play with is fun.
5: Bump, have you ever seen a game, a stat, where the longest play was 9 yards?
4: No.
5: Now, they had an 18-yarder the second to the last play of the game, so I'm taking that one away. But it's the longest pass was 9 yards. They had 3 of them in the first half. They didn't have any in the second. I mean, that's
6: crazy when you told me that, because it didn't feel like that. In the first half, it felt like, man, they're in this thing.
4: Mm-hmm.
6: And then when you said that, I kept trying to like register in my head. I'm like, what? Like, it was only 9 yards?

0: It felt different than that, so, but it's crazy.
1: I'm looking, and there was a 9-yard catch by McBride, a 9-yard catch by Love, a 9-yard by Wilson, an 8 by Bourne. Alger had a 5, and then their longest run was 9 by Love until Knight got a... And right. McKnight was even mad about it. Yeah. He was disgusted with that 18-yard run. The second to the last play of the game. Game's over. It's 31-7. There's 20 seconds left in the game, and he's mad about an 18-yard run. I love it.
2: That's why they're great.
1: Yep.
2: More to do when we come back, including our game MVP. That is next. Seahawks win 31-7.
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2: It's time for our game MVP. We got a few we can choose from. Michael Bumps with Paul Moyer and Ray Roberts. Let's start with Big Ray, man. Who caught your eye? Who's the guy who got it done for you today?
0: Well, I mean, I don't know. I can't help. I have to go with Jackson Smith and Jigba. I mean, after the last week, you think they're going to do everything they can possibly do. Like, even if you have to sacrifice someone else having a big day to not have this dude have a big day. And all he did was have a big day.
2: And a bigger day than week one.
0: Yeah. And, you know, 3 touchdowns, you know, 155 yards, 17 yards average, 9 catches. I mean, the dude is just silky smooth, and it just seems like there's as a receiver, I don't know, it does seem like there's much he can't do. Like, I don't know what other skill set or route or way to catch the ball or another way to score that you could possibly do that he hasn't done. And so I'm going to go with JSN.
2: All right.
1: Yeah, I mean, what a phenomenal game. It's just 2 games that are always had 150. I mean, 3 touchdowns. It's the most he's had in his career. It's awesome.

0: Steve Largent used to say, if teams tried to bracket him, it was actually easier to beat a bracket double team than a single, because the way he would attack one of the brackets, their vulnerability was they still felt, even if they had inside help, they felt like if the guy made an inside move, they felt like they needed to close on that, and he could always cross-face them. And I was thinking about that with JSN on that double move. We'll watch it. No, I'm not 100% sure. I don't think anybody 100% sure what they were playing. He thought it was some form of bracket, or that's what they were expecting, and he changed the route. It doesn't matter what teams do to him. You know, I think the way you could probably defend him is you would get up and bump and run him hard, and truly somebody over the top tight, like within 5-10 yards to help a little bit. I don't even know if that stops it. But somebody had to throw it to him. And he really had a good game, mm-hmm. Drew Lock. There's times I thought he was a little tentative when he was throwing. I thought he was throwing off his back foot a little bit at times. But he didn't put the ball in harm's way really ever. He made a few throws he probably would like to have back that would have been better. He had a couple drops that would have been even a bigger day. He had a 142 quarterback rating. I got to pull that one up. 139.1. You know, three touchdowns, an 82-yarder. He's 19 for 26 quick. What's that percentage? Is it in the 70 range, close to it? 235 yards. He's 2-0 basically as the quarterback for the Seahawks and in a position. So I just got to give it to him because mm-hmm. I got a feeling that if I give it to JSN, he's going to break the record for most MVPs. And with about 15 of the 17 games, he is phenomenal, JSN.
1: Yeah, this reminds me of when I first joined the broadcast crew and we did game MVP and y'all said you can't choose Russell Wilson. Like this is what that feels like. Yeah. Well, who you got, Ray?
2: I gave it to JSN.
1: Oh, my bad. I'm with him.
0: No, to his credit, the man did a game last night.
2: Yes,
0: took a 5 a.m. flight this morning to get here, so he's living on fumes. I'm taking Drew Lock, which is kind of, look, the defense played one of the great games they've played. You know, and I know we're throwing hyperboles out here and all that stuff, but it's one of the most dominant second halves I can remember. But I still got to give it to Drew and for me, and I think JSN's deserving.
1: It's like we're connected. Because yep. Drew has to throw it to JSN, Jason has to catch the rock. So
2: there you go.
1: Boom. There we go. We're all together with this.
2: Shakalaka.
1: All right, when we come back, we're going to preview next week. Who we got next week, fellas?
0: We got the Commanders.
1: Commanders, 10 a.m. game, East Coast. That's coming up next on the Clemon Bank Radio Network.
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5: Out of JSN, lock out of the shotgun. Drops back to pass, looks, has all day. Going to throw down the field. He's got a man, JSN, wide open. 45, 40, 30, 20, chasing him, can't catch him. Into the end zone. Touchdown, Seahawks. Holy catfish. Jackson, Smith, and Jigba just ran right past. Right past the defense of Arizona. I don't know what they were thinking, but he goes 82 yards for a touchdown down the right sideline. I think Drew looked up and said, oh my word, this guy's wide open. All he has to do is get it to him, and he does.
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6: Hawks get it done, 31-7, bring the Cardinals back down to reality. My question is, how good are the Cardinals? How bad are the Chargers? I guess we'll find that out as the season goes along. But now we focus towards D.C. You got the Commanders. We just saw Jaden Daniels get hurt, that elbow, man. I told you guys, that thing's like an ankle now. Once you just tweak it a little bit, man, bad things are going to happen. Unfortunate, but you got to play whoever's under center. Sounds like it might be Marcus Mariota.
8: Yeah, I mean, Marcus came in, actually did okay. He was 11 for 16, a touchdown, 111 yards. They lost their opener to Philly, but they scored with a minute left to get within 2 points, missed a two-point conversion. Both their games so far have been on the road, at Philly, at the Cowboys. Are they a good team? No, but they got some guys. I mean, they still got Terry McLaurin. They got Stephon Diggs, you know, at wide receiver. I'm trying to think who their running backs are. Actually, Jaden Daniels, their leading rusher today, with 7 carries, 69 yards. So you lose Jaden Daniels, I mean, you're losing a playmaker. So we ought to be in good shape, but we got to go across country. We got to go play them in D.C. We're the best road team over the last 2 years, not even close. So I expect us to play well. I don't think they got enough firepower to beat us. But, you know, we're still going to have to play well to win, Ray.
9: Yeah, I think that, you know, like Julian Love said, they have to start faster on defense because I think you can make, and the team's not going to quit, but without your star stud quarterback and you can just shut them down right from the beginning, then you're it's going to go a long way just to the morale of that team and, like, the excitement they may have had coming to the season. They got Daniels back, and now all of a sudden he's out, and you don't know how long he's going to be out. So I think the key is going to be more how the Seahawks can get themselves going, especially on defense in the first half, to really kind of, instead of overwhelming them in the second half, they just get overwhelmed right from the very beginning. And the Seahawks offensive line needs to show up and be super physical the way they were the second half, to kind of have that running game going to take some of the pressure again off of Drew. And then Drew protects the ball. I think you can get the same kind of outcome. It could easily be the same score to me.
8: I'm looking at their injury report. I'm curious how it comes out, you know, Monday, Tuesday, Wednesday, eventually, when we finally see it. They got a lot of guys out. Their tight ends out. They got a couple of their guards and are out. They got their inside linebackers out. They got Jaden Daniels is most likely out. They got him listed as doubtful right now, but they got a lot of injuries.
6: Mm-hmm. Let's hope this defense travels, man. The Cardinals only had one explosive play, and that was that Bam Knight 18-yard run you were talking about, second to last play. But through two games this season, the Hawks hasn't allowed a play of 20 or more yards. This defense is something special.
8: Unbelievable. Yeah. That's really crazy.
6: That's wild. All right, today's final score, Seahawks 31, Cardinals 7. You've been listening to the Columbia Bank Radio Network. I want to thank the people who make our broadcast possible. Scoreboard updates by Curtis Rogers. Production assistant is Lily Coleman. Studio coordinators Brady Robick and Nick Neihardt. Executive producer of Seahawks Radio Network is Nash Achobe. The Seahawks are back on the road.

0: to battle the Washington Commanders next Sunday. Pre-game coverage begins at 8 a.m. on the Columbia Bank Radio Network. For our Seattle stations, we have another hour of Hawk Talk, but if you are leaving us, thanks for listening. For Paul Moyer, Ray Roberts, I'm Michael Bumpus. Seahawks win 31-7 over the Cardinals. Talk to you guys next week.
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0: And it was insane to be a part of.
1: Obviously, you're just an incredible superstar now, selling out NFL stadiums. We've been to so many of your shows, and just it's so much fun. But take everybody back. Your first album, I think, was My Wildest Dreams in 1994. Go back to the beginning, yeah. and just how you grew to what you are today.
0: Wow, I mean, yeah, my first record came out in 1993, believe it or not. That's crazy to think about. But it, you know, you just mentioned, we just put our stadium shows on for next summer. And look, we just didn't wake up one day and decide to do these stadium shows. I mean, it was built year after year, show after show, album after album. And I'm proud of that. You know, but I think like anybody else, when you first start, it's only human nature that you want everything to happen all at once. And I was no different. But I'm really glad that I was afforded the gift of time to get better. It was like, I mean, I don't know, Mike, it was like, for me, when I first started, it's like I spent 10 years in double-A baseball, if that makes sense. You know, and then we were able to go and do what we did.
2: I am curious from that standpoint, because you've been so tied in with sports your whole career, and there's such a natural marriage of sports and music. And we always hear athletes talk later in their career about the things you learn once you become a veteran. What's the biggest thing that you learn from back then in the early days to now as someone who's a veteran of the country music scene?
0: Oh, you mean what I've learned from the journey?
2: What you've learned from the journey,
0: like,
2: yeah.
0: How do you mean? Like, oh, wow. You know, we still work really hard. You know, I think that you, no matter what you do, you can't take anything for granted. I still hope, I really hope I haven't written my best song yet. I hope that I haven't put on my best show yet. So I've never been able to sit still and think, okay, we did it. Honestly, I mean, we still work really hard to give the fans out there the best possible experience they can have of their summer. So I've never been, complacency has never been a part of my journey at all, you know, but you learn indirectly when you see other people do that, you know, where they just get complacent, or they get lazy, or they don't keep pushing themselves. And I've never wanted to be that person.
1: So obviously you're, as we mentioned, a big sports guy as well. Through your concerts, you've had so many athletes up on stage, and you don't tour during the football season. So why is that? And how far did you go in your sporting world?
0: Well, I didn't go too far in the sporting world, Mike, as you know. Yeah, it's crazy. You know, when I knew my last game of high school was it. I was not going to be, you know, a college athlete. I was not going to play sports later, any later in my life than that. But it was still tough, and we all have that moment where we truly know it's over. And it just came a little earlier for me. Sports has always been a huge part of my life. You know, my father was a coach. So early on in my life, I got this idea of work ethic got instilled in my brain, you know. And so I've always treated what I do a lot like an athlete, especially when I'm training to go on the road. As you guys know, you've seen, you've been to several shows. You know, when I hear music, I can't help but move. And so, so I'd literally have to train to spend 2 hours up there on stage. And so I've treated my body and everything getting ready to go do that a lot like an athlete would.
2: And it certainly has paid off, as we're talking to country music superstar Kenny Chesney here. The original Vibe Room tour going off in 2027. Kenny Chesney, Eric Church, Sheryl Crow, Graylin James. It's going to be so awesome. You mentioned you're growing up, your dad being a coach, being around sports all the time. We know you're a massive Tennessee fan. We all have those memories that you can't shake. Do you have that one sports memory as a fan or as a player that, you know, either still haunts you to this day or still brings you joy to this day?
0: No, nothing haunts me. You know, growing up in East Tennessee and in Knoxville, you know, we didn't have a pro allegiance to anything. It was all just Tennessee football. And we grew up out in the country, and, you know, we saw what we saw. There was only three channels and PBS, and there was no other, you know, you couldn't consume sports then like you can today, where it's so automatic. So the first time My father took me to Neyland Stadium in Knoxville. Was to

0: I think I was nine, and I went to watch Tennessee play Notre Dame. Y'all are domers. I went to see Tennessee play Notre Dame, and that was one of the most magical things. It was as if the world, a whole new world opened up to me, because all I knew, all I saw of it then was, at that point in my life, was on TV or on the news or listening to a guy named John Ward, who was a very famous broadcaster in Knoxville, who broadcasted all the Tennessee games. And so that's how I soaked up college sports then. So when I walked into the stadium for the first time as a kid with my dad, it was a big deal. And that's still one of my favorite memories with my father.
1: Who won that game, Notre Dame or Tennessee?
0: I don't know. I can't remember, honestly.
1: I
0: Probably
1: thought Notre Dame
0: Tennessee.
2: did too. I was going to say, probably, knowing Neyland in that environment, I always worry about that. One of the coolest places I've ever seen a college football game played. So we'll let the Vols have it out of deference to Kenny at this point here, Dad.
1: We'll do that. New album coming out September 25th, Silver Sands Marina. And you have some, so obviously when you tour NFL stadiums, I'm always amazed at this. We, you know, playing in the NFL, you play under full stadiums, but you have a team around you. You're one man on the stage in a sold out NFL stadium and the fans all singing your songs. I mean, that to me has to be one of the greatest things. Talk about that feeling when you just don't have to sing and the fans just sing your song.
0: It's one of the most amazing feelings in my life. And and as you know, I mean, that energy, what you feel up there on stage, doesn't happen every day in your life. So when I get to go back up there and revisit what that feels like, it's always an amazing feeling. You know, because we like tickets go on sale for next summer, you know, soon. And so the fans will have these tickets for months. We will be anticipating going there, and they will be anticipating being in that moment. But I can tell you, the moment that those two energies meet is a very unbelievable feeling. It's that I've never found it anywhere else but right there. And I love it, you know. And we work very hard on, like I said, presenting our show in a certain way. But when we get to get up there and play music for all those people and to see that just how much it means to them, it makes us want to work even harder. You know, it's been that way for me forever.
2: Well, that hard work always pays off. Always a phenomenal show. And again, the original Vibe Room Tour, Kenny Chesney, Eric Church, Sheryl Crow, Graylin James. It kicks off April 24th at Raymond James Stadium. Tickets are going to be on sale soon. And anyone who's been fortunate enough like we have to be in a Kenny Chesney Vibe Room before the show, it is nothing but good times and something you're going to enjoy. Kenny, really great catching up. Congratulations again on all the success. Hopefully we'll get to see you stop on this tour. We appreciate you.
0: Hey, guys, thanks for having me. I appreciate it and hope to see you soon.
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1: Hello there. I'm Mark Robbins. NFL Sunday Night Football. Patrick Mahomes just hit Xavier Worthy with a 2-yard TD toss. The Chiefs have retaken the lead over Indianapolis, leading the Colts 17-13, getting close to the 2-minute warning in the first half. Meanwhile, the Bears lose 9-3 at home to Minnesota, and quarterback Caleb Williams out of the game in the fourth quarter with a hamstring injury. The Washington Commanders lose starting quarterback Jaden Daniels with a dislocated elbow at the end of the first half against Dallas, and then the Cowboys certainly took advantage, beating the Commanders 37-20. Dak Prescott with 4 TD tosses. The Bengals are off to a good start this season, 20-6 over Houston, and are now 2-0. It's been a while, and the defense is leading the way, which pleases head coach Zach Taylor.
2: Doing a great job, you know, early in the first half, getting them off the field, helping the offense with the field position. We couldn't capitalize on it early. Then they had the field goal that we maybe influenced the snap, who knows, and then Dexter getting that 4th-and-1 stop, you know, so he may have impacted 2 plays right there just from where he's at. So really proud of the way that our defense played, all the sack production, all the plays on the ball.
1: That's Bengals head coach Zach Taylor. Niners quarterback Brock Purdy, 20 of 22, 287 yards through the air, and 2 TD tosses as the Niners crush Miami 35-13. Cincinnati, as I mentioned, beat Houston. The Patriots beat Pittsburgh 20-3. New Orleans with a late TD upsets the Ravens 24-17. Raiders now 2-0, beating the Chargers 26-14.
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5: 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You know, you were talking about, best supporting actor. The Emmys were last night. Did you watch any of the Emmys last night?
6: I saw like the Taylor Swift skits. I saw the Jalen.

0: a lot of stuff going on. I've only seen one episode, so I can't really say. But the one episode I saw was good.
1: Another segment we need to do is Matt's TV and movie reviews, because if that's how you describe things, I want to hear your perspective on that.
0: It's got the guy, Matthew Reyes or whatever. What threw me off is he won for Best Actor.
1: Okay.
0: And he was the guy. Did you ever see The Americans? Did you ever see that show?
1: I didn't.
0: You don't know who any of these people are, but he's been in a lot of things, and he's American, I thought. Because he always plays an American, but he's actually Welsh. So he got up to accept the award, and he was talking in his regular voice and his British accent, and it threw me off. I don't know if I could ever take him seriously again, because I was like, you don't sound like that. I've seen you in multiple shows, but apparently it was all a ruse, and he's an actor, and he doesn't actually sound the way I thought he did.
1: Now, for how many years have I been telling you about the British coming over and taking these roles, Idris Elba, right? I've been telling you this for years, that they're taking our roles, and I'm just saying, we couldn't do the same thing over there. You know?
0: Are you saying you would like to make acting great again?
1: No, I'm just saying, I don't think you should be able to come over and sound American, and then you get a role that was written for an American.
0: I didn't know you were taking all these stances.
1: No, just the British are taking a lot of our roles.
0: Hexus over here coming in with these
1: and they were giving them football games. Like, that's a lot happening, man.
0: That's
1: needs
0: right.
1: To stop.
0: Well, Matt Myron is presented by Progressive Insurance. 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Now, if you watched the Texas-Ohio State game on Saturday, it was a great football game. But it has gotten mired in a ton of things that actually have almost nothing to do with what happened on the field. Of course, there was Ted Cruz making an appearance early in the day on game day. There was a picture that a politician in Texas posted with students at the University of Texas, which he took the picture to try to make a political statement. Pretty egregious thing by him, and he owes those students an apology. But the bigger story in the world of sports has been what came after the game with Arch Manning, the quarterback at Texas, and ESPN reporter Holly Rowe. Arch Manning was asked in the post-game press conference. Actually, I think it was the next day, Myron, right? Wasn't it on Monday, maybe?
1: Yeah.
0: He was asked if he had seen any of the AI videos floating around of his coach, Steve Sarkisian, and here's what he had to say.
2: I've seen a few AI edits of stuff, but that's about it. I saw an AI edit of Sark's interview. y'all seen that one? That's a good one. Of him slapping Holly Rowe. Yeah, it's hilarious.
0: So he obviously AI video of Holly Rowe, our colleague, being slapped. He, of course, joked. I think also you will note that the many male reporters that cover Texas all were laughing in the background multiple times. Then Texas reporter Evan Veith, I hope I'm saying that right, he had tweeted that, and he tweeted the video and then also noted his answer is gold. So the reporter actually almost doubled down with Arch Manning in the report. Since then, it obviously went viral all over Twitter, Instagram, TikTok, etc. Pretty awful. Before we get into what happened today, let's just talk about the Arch Manning comment and the reaction of the reporter. I have some strong thoughts, but Myron, I'll let you go first.
1: It's all terrible and it's all wrong. They put Holly Rowe in such a tough position. Like, first off, women in this business face a lot that men in this business just do not. Now, when I talk to the women in this business that I know and I'm friends with, and you compare their DMs and their comments to their male colleagues, it's different in the world of sports. Women in this business, Matt, start out with a bunch of men who assume they're not qualified to do their jobs, right? And it's wrong and it's false. And then you add something like this on top of it. Holly Rowe had a tough job, a situation I've been in where the coach is ready to do an interview. I don't know if something happened at halftime. Doesn't get to him when she wants to. And then Sark has that response, which I didn't think he had to do. But I've been in that situation where you're Holly Rowe and you're just waiting for someone to say, hey, now it's time to talk to Steve Sarkisian. And you can't do it. And it's a mess. And now

0: people were blaming her for that. For Arch Manning to do this, it was not only wrong, it was dangerous. You're promoting violence. You're promoting domestic violence, whether you realize that or not, when you say, did you see the video and everyone's laughing? Matt, I also want to know who was in that room laughing. Because those people are also a part of this if they're encouraging something like this. So just a complete miss, and I thought it was wrong on Arch Manning's part.
1: Yeah, I mean, there are multiple layers to this, but let's start with this. Arch made a mistake, and to his credit, he owned that mistake today. Today he put out a statement that said, in my press conference yesterday, I made an insensitive comment about an AI video. There's nothing funny about it. It's easy to say I didn't mean it, but I know my words and actions were hurtful to a lot of people. I do not take that lightly and am deeply sorry for it. He goes on to say, I specifically want to apologize to Holly Rowe for what she personally has had to deal with because of my comments. I have a ton of respect for her and appreciate her showing me grace in the moment. They apparently talked privately. Mm-hmm. Holly Rowe said she appreciated the apology from Arch and that it was settled in her mind and she wanted to keep the private conversation private. Kudos to Arch for apologizing. Kudos to Holly for listening and taking the apology, which she didn't necessarily have to do. So Arch made a big mistake. I give him credit for the apology. You also have to show grace when people make mistakes, and I think that's important. I hope he understands, and it seems like he does, why that was a mistake. I think it's easy for young people sometimes to think the internet is not real. And to some extent, I mean, it's not real. AI videos are not real. But the issue is, in this AI world, A, there are people who, I know people fall for AI videos mm-hmm. all the time. But also, just because something's not real does not mean it does not have real implications. And when yeah. you have a video of a woman getting hit, granted, it was fake, it still insinuates that there's an idea that for somehow it's okay. And somehow mm-hmm. laughing at that is okay. I blame Arch for making the mistake, but I will give Arch credit for apologizing. I really blame the reporters in the room as much, if not more. Those are grown men, right? Mm-hmm. Mostly, I bet the women in the room were not laughing. Those are grown men, and they know better. And they are almost encouraging the guy with the laughter. If you remember, when he brings up the video at first, they laugh. Now, yeah. there could be some plausible deniability there that then they say, well, I didn't know what video he was talking about. But then he specifically says the video where they're slapping, and then they laugh even louder.
0: Yeah.
1: Now, part of that is, and I've been in these rooms, when you cover a college team, there's a lot of fan reporters. I mm-hmm. was one. And you kind of go, they want to be friends with the coach, and they want to be friends with the players. I've been there. I've done that. And that leads you to kind of think, hey, we're all just joking around. But I think the laughter was probably as bad as the comment. But online, a lot of the discourse has been, oh, why doesn't everybody realize it's just joking around? Hitting women is not joking around. They have to deal with it. And I think, and it is a huge problem in society. It does not mean that you don't have a sense of humor if you acknowledge that jokes and comments and videos can be hurtful. Don't laugh about it. Arch gave the right answer today, even though he shouldn't have done it before. But your comment about our colleagues who are female reporters, etc., I think I didn't even realize when I mm-hmm. first started doing this how much the baseline assumption for some people out there is, well, it's a woman covering sports. They must not know what they're talking about. And they have to overcome that every single day. And you take somebody like Holly Rowe, who's been doing this a long time and has had to deal with that forever. She doesn't deserve it. And I thought the best part of Arch's apology was noting that. Because what happened is the internet started critiquing Holly Rowe as if she had done something wrong. And that's the problem that women reporters in sports have to deal with. And I think it's important to acknowledge it, make people realize it, because when you take something as the norm and it is assumed white male reporters are the norm.
0: Yeah.
1: And if you're not that, then you have to prove yourself. That's not fair. And I think we've seen it like this.
0: I think that's well said. And that's why I hope Arch can turn this around, because I think he can be an advocate against domestic violence. I think he can be an advocate for the women in the media who face these circumstances and situation. And I hope, going into the spotlight that he's headed to, this is a guy who can make something positive out of this. But I also think he knows better, and I'm sure when your uncles are Peyton and Eli and your grandfather is Archie, you know that you're

0: different. Part of this, too, Matt, is I don't know if you saw the end of the Texas-Ohio State game. And Arch Manning is running across the field like a little kid. At the end of the game, he is hyping up the crowd. I think more than anything, it's probably been a fight for him to want to be one of the guys. Right? Yeah, like, you know you're Manning. True. You know you've made more money than anybody in NIL history, in college football. But just, can I be like everybody else? And I hope this was a reminder, Matt. He's never going to be like everybody else. 99.9% of college football could have done this exact same thing. It wouldn't have been the same story. But when you're Arch Manning, everything is going to be a story and everything is going to be magnified. I appreciate and respect the private apology and the public apology. Now let's see what he does from here, because I think he has a chance to say, not only was it wrong, let me learn why it was wrong so I can encourage others to see it the same way.
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1: Lisi, she's going to be the tie-breaking goddess that she is, because the Chicago Bears, I think they just scored again from this weekend. Harry Douglas was there for the game on ESPN Radio. The Chicago Bears put up not one, not two, not three, not four, not five touchdowns rushing, but six touchdowns rushing. They scored 1 point less than 60. They hung a 59 burger on the Carolina Panthers. So, in honor of that offense, being that kind of offense after week one, we're going to have the top six Bears part of our selection committee. And the selection committee is brought to you by SoFi. So let's get it going.
2: Number one.
1: Brother Birthday Boy, who is the number one Bear on your list of the selection committee?
3: Smokey! Smokey, Smokey, Smokey. Smokey the Bear. Mm-hmm. Teaching us all about wildfires and how to prevent them. How could you not remember Smokey the Bear? You still should remember Smokey the Bear so you can keep things safe outdoors.
1: Only you can prevent forest fires. That was the common line from Smokey the Bear.
3: Smokey.
1: And also invoking Chris Tucker. Well done by you from Friday. So Josiah Howard, we got one for Smokey. Meaning Smokey the Bear. What's the number one bear on your list?
4: Well, we are Disney, right?
1: Last time I checked. Unless you know something we don't.
4: I just had to confirm. Okay. Winnie the Pooh, gotta be number one.
1: Okay.
4: Has to be number one.
1: All right.
5: So representing the company,
3: I got a story. So okay. Roddy White, one of my favorite teammates of all time, my brother from another mother.
1: Yeah,
3: that's my nickname.
1: Really?
3: From him, he called me Pooh Bear.
1: Really?
5: Because you like honey a lot?
3: Like I you heard Chris Brown? He needed a honey pack. It's not even Friday yet. Come on now, he needed a honey pack.
1: You always be talking about the honey hole shot like in football.
3: He calls me Pooh Bear all the time.
1: Really?
3: Like, still to this day.
1: I did not know that.
3: Yep.
1: You held that in the holster for more than a while. And then it was able to be unleashed on this election committee. So, E-Dog, Eric Hanneman, we got one for Winnie the Pooh. We got one for Smokey the Bear. What's the number one bear on your list?
5: Yeah, both of these are on my list.
1: Uh-huh.
5: So, it's a tough decision. I mean, every time I would be running a board back in Albany, 104.5, the team, shout out to my old station.
1: Attaboy.
5: You know, we'd have those PSAs all the time. Only you, like you just did, Freddie. I can't do it like you, but my number one's gonna be the chubby little cubby all stuffed in fluff, baby. Silly old bear, Winnie the Pooh.
1: Wow, there we go. Okay, so we got two for Winnie the Pooh. HD, I'm with you. Smokey the Bear. Created in 1944 as a fire safety icon, he became a real life symbol of forest conservation after a cub was rescued from a wildfire. So he's based on significance in history when it comes to Smokey the Bear, which means we have the earliest tiebreaker I think we've ever had, or at least in a long, long time. Our selection committee, our sports and anchor goddess Christine Lisi, is going to be our tie-breaking woman that she is. So we got two for Smokey the Bear from me and HD. We got two for Winnie the Pooh from E-Dog and Josiah. So, Miss Christine Lisi, break the tie.
3: I knew Winnie the Pooh was going to win.
1: I mean, Christine Lisi, if she's not anything, but she is definitely going to be, hey, come on now. Lovable Winnie characters.
3: Winnie the Pooh.
4: Chubby little cubby all stuffed in fluff. Oh.
1: Uh-huh. I like the fact that he spells honey.
4: Don't bother.
1: H-U-N-N-Y. Honey. I always love that on the front of the canister. Not H-O-N-E-Y, but H-U-N-N-Y. Honey. So Winnie the Pooh, the number one bear on our selection committee.
2: Number two.
1: All right, Josiah Howard, who's number two on your list?
4: All right, we're going to go with a pretty awesome bear here, I think.
3: Ooh.
1: Based on your opinion, this ought to be good.
4: Of course.
1: Of course.
4: We're going to go with Poe the Kung Fu Panda.
1: From Kung Fu Panda.
3: Kung Fu Panda.
1: Voiced by Jack Black.
4: Yes, great Jack Black.
1: Yes. Okay, I'm feeling that. We'll see if it makes the cut.
3: I had Kung Fu Panda on my list, but not at number two.
1: Okay, well, before we get to your number two, who's the number two E-Dog on your list of bears according to our selection committee?
5: Well, you know, I am a shill just like Josiah a little bit for the company, so waka waka, waka waka, Fozzie the Bear from the Muppets.
1: Oh, nice. There we go.
5: You didn't get it from the waka, Freddie? Did I not do a good enough job?
1: You did a fantastic. I guess I was laughing so hard.
3: You brought back so many memories with my kids, man.
1: Fozzie Bear. Waka waka.
3: Waka waka.
1: Well done. I'm going back to Smokey. I got to go back to Smokey the Bear. Got to represent the history. So
3: yeah,
1: I'm
3: with Smokey too.
1: Okay, so we got Smokey the Bear. That is number two on our list of the top six bears according to our selection committee.
2: Number three.
1: E-Dog, Eric Hanneman, you start this time. Are you sticking with Fozzie Bear or are you going somewhere else for the number three bear on the list?
5: Yeah, that's a tough call here.

0: Fozzie will probably get it at some point. I'm going to nominate another one.
1: All right.
0: You know?
1: Okay.
0: There's a great song, and I probably should have had Josiah pull this up, but Bare Necessities. The
1: oh, nice.
0: Bare Necessities. I'm going Baloo from Jungle Book.
1: Look at you. Somebody do something about that kid. Well done. I love that. Fantastic. I'll say we got Baloo from the Jungle Book. That's number three in E-Dog's list. I'm going to go with another cartoon bear, and I may get fired for this, but hey, I'm at the point in my career. What are you going to do to me? I don't think the Ranger's going to like this, Yogi. Yogi and Boo Boo Bear.
2: From, hey, yo, Boo Boo.
1: From Jellystone. Always thinking, they're stealing those picnic baskets. Meanwhile, Boo Boo's the one, I don't think the Ranger's going to like this, Yogi. Hanna-Barbera, that may be the best cartoon in the history of Hanna-Barbera. So, HD, I'm going with Yogi and Boo Boo Bear, number three on my list.
2: Hey, yo, Boo Boo. But my number three, all right, I had to think outside the box a little bit about this one because it's dealing with the movie, right? Okay. And the movie is called Man on Fire. Okay. And Denzel Washington is the bodyguard. And the little girl, PETA, really loved Denzel Washington. So much so that she called him Creasy Bear. So nice. I'm going with Creasy Bear. Because nice. The stuff that Denzel Washington had to do in that movie to be able to make sure that little girl got back home safe to her mother, it was above and beyond. So Creasy Bear is at one of the top five in my list.
1: Oh, E-Dog, Dakota Fanning was the young girl in the movie, right? In Man on Fire with Denzel Washington?
0: I think so. I believe so, okay. Yeah.
1: I just wanted to make sure. I'm a movie guy, but you're a movie aficionado when it comes to characters. So we got one for Creasy Bear, played by the nickname that's given by given to Denzel Washington in Man on Fire. E-Dog, you got Baloo. Josiah, I got Yogi Bear and Boo Boo. So Josiah, who's number three on your list?
3: I'm going to go with the iconic Bears sweater wearing Mike Ditka.
1: Ooh, oh, nice.
3: The Bears.
1: Inspired choice. And I know he's probably older than your grandparents.
2: Mike Ditka.
0: Good actor, too.
1: Very good actor. And a guy that you did not want to mess with even at past 80 years of age because he was like somebody you did not want to meet.
3: He was great in Kicking and Screaming.
1: He really was. Yes, he was. Was I talking to you? Fine, then. His press conferences were legendary, whether he's a Bears coach or the Saints head coach. So Christine Lee, our sports and anchor goddess, we bring you back in the break this time. So far, when it comes to Bear number three, we have Baloo from E-Dog, we have Mike Ditka from Josiah, you have Yogi Bear and Boo Boo from me, and have Creasy Bear, the nickname given to Denzel Washington, the movie Man on Fire, from HD. So Miss
2: Christine
1: Lee. Now
2: look, Creasy Bear was so important because
1: there you go.
2: Creasy Bear understood that these kids need to be protected at all times.
1: Okay.
2: And I had to make sure. That's what Denzel Washington basically said. I had to make sure that PETA got home safe and sound, even if I sacrificed my own body. Creasy Bear. Christine Lisi. Creasy Bear.
1: I'm surprised it took until Bear number three for you to start politicking for your favorite bear. So I digress. So Christine Lisi, break the tie.
4: As much as I love Baloo and Yogi and Boo Boo, I love Denzel a little bit more. I'm a Denzel girl. I'm not the only one. I know I'm not the only one out there.
1: That is 100% accurate when you manufacture it from Christine Lisi.
4: Mrs. Coleman and Mrs. Douglas are right there with me.
1: Hello. There are a lot of misses out there that are right there with you.
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9: Hello there. I'm Mark Robbins. Halftime of the Sunday night NFL matchup. It's from Kansas City with the Colts. Yeah, Indianapolis leading the Chiefs 20-17 thanks to a late first half 25-yard TD jaunt by Jonathan Taylor. Earlier today, the Cowboys, Dak Prescott, threw four touchdown tosses to lead Dallas to a 37-20 victory over Washington. The Commanders lose the game and quarterback Jaden Daniels to a dislocated elbow. Caleb Williams of the Bears suffered a hamstring injury in the fourth quarter of a 9-3 home loss to the Vikings. The Browns, Cleveland, winning its first game of the season, outlasting a weather delay in Tampa and the Bucs 23-19, leaving Tampa Bay quarterback Baker Mayfield frustrated because he says they're right there.
10: Frustrated because it's close. You know, you can feel it, you can see it. We're moving the ball at times, and then just shooting ourselves in the foot. And so it's that makes it more frustrating when you know you're right there. So it's our group is more than capable of handling stuff like this, but we got to really be self-critical, look at the tape, get stuff fixed, and just can't keep making the same mistakes over and over.
9: That's Tampa Bay's Baker Mayfield. Carolina winning its first of the season, taking care of Atlanta 34-3. Green Bay rallies, knocks off the Jets in overtime 20-17, while the Patriots beat the Steelers 20-3. And the Raiders are 2-0 this season, beating the L.A. Chargers 26-14. L.A. with two home games so far, now 0-2.
11: Hey, it's Evan Cohen. 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

0: Sunday, September 20th, 2026. 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
1: In the books, Sunday Night Football, halftime, Colts, Chiefs, Indianapolis with a 2017 lead, and a whole lot of points and a whole lot of moving of the ball going on in this one. We'll keep updated on that game as we go through the next 3 hours here on Game Night on ESPN Radio. Mark Zinn alongside Adam Kaufman. We are presented by Progressive Insurance, 888-SAY-ESPN, 888-729-3776. And manifestly, coming out of week two, some surprising storylines, some surprising 2-0 teams, some more surprising 0-2 teams, and some major injuries already that will affect teams going forward. Let's start in D.C. with Jaden Daniels, who dislocated his left elbow. Ew. If you watch the replay, your elbow is not supposed to go in that direction. And this was also the same elbow he injured last year as well, that was hyperextended. And so now we're sitting here in a situation where the Commanders, who are 0-2 after losing to the Cowboys today. Oh, by the way, Adam, 0-2 in the division as well. So they are really behind the eight ball. And their all-world everything quarterback is now on the mend for we don't know how long yet. But the latest update from Dan Quinn, the Commanders head coach, on Jaden Daniels was this.
2: Jaden did injure his left elbow. It was a dislocation. X-ray showed no fracture. Travel back home with the team. More imaging tomorrow. Once I know, like, an update that we can move forward with, I'll give you that. But I want to give you what I know. Man, are we bummed for him. I thought he was, like, really playing his ass off. And we will rally so hard around Marcus until, you know, Jaden's back.
1: Well, until Jaden's back, and what back is and when it is are going to

0: remaining question here at this point in time, but this is catastrophic. I mean, look, Marcus Mariota is a serviceable backup at best. This is not a guy that at this point in his career you can trust to play 5, 6, 7, 8 games with you and expect to win more than lose. That's just the reality of where Washington is.
1: Yeah, look, Marcus Mariota, we saw quite a bit last year, and obviously, in a very general sense, it did not look good. He's a backup quarterback for a reason. Now, yes, he's been around. He's a bit of a journeyman, time with the Titans, the Raiders, briefly the Falcons in your neck of the woods, the Eagles, now obviously the Commanders the last couple of years. But last year, we saw him for 11 games, 8 starts, he goes 2-6. I'm not going to rattle off the numbers, but the 10-7 touchdown-to-interception ratio, more often than not, they weren't in games. The thing that I think does get a little overlooked, who's the better option? Clearly, it's Jaden Daniels, if healthy. But Daniels wasn't very good in his sophomore NFL season either. It was nothing, nothing, Mark, like we saw during his standout rookie year where he's a Pro Bowler and he's, you know, obviously the top quarterback among the first-year players, all of that. Last year was a real step backward, just 2-5 in his starts. And that's why, for me, coming into this season, I looked at this crowded, somewhat confounding NFC East and said, okay, I think we have two playoff teams here. To me, the Cowboys, not the Eagles, given the loss of A.J. Brown and just some other changes there, are the team to beat. But in all likelihood, these are both playoff teams. And then you have the Commanders and the Giants, who are just complete mysteries. New York, for the obvious reasons. You're bringing in a new head coach. You got a bunch of guys coming back from injuries, most notably Malik Nabers. But for Washington, it all kept coming back to Jaden Daniels. And do you see first-year Jaden Daniels or second-year Jaden Daniels? And the early returns on this season, not exactly inspiring in terms of his play on the field. So honestly, while you feel for the guy, while you hate it, I'm not sure the results with Mariota are going to be all that much different.
0: No, and Washington actually, you know, found a running game today. Some of that with Daniels, who ran for 69 yards on the ground. But they did run for 182 in the game and averaged 5.7 per rush. And, you know, they were able to sort of be on both sides of the ball. And look, they were in this game here. In fact, you know, into the third quarter. I just don't know what they have left in the tank at this point in time, if you're going to ask, you know, Jaden Daniels to continue to, Marcus Mariota continue to try to elevate this team. I don't see it as a really viable option here. Here's more from Dan Quinn on if he regrets going for it in the play that Jaden got hurt.
2: We need touchdowns, John. And so I don't regret the call. Obviously, like any time someone's injured, you play the what-if game. I don't think this is one of those times for me. I hate that it happened. I didn't see it. You guys may have that it stepped on Chris. I still haven't seen it yet. But I wasn't hesitant about going into that spot. I thought, man, like, we're going to be aggressive into this game against their offense. So I don't regret that, John. Obviously, the outcome sucks. But it wasn't a what-if, or I wish I had done something differently.
0: And again, kind of unfair, right? It's not like the game was out of hand that he was playing there, Adam. You know, like they're trying to get back in the game and they have the ball in their best player's hands. That's what you're supposed to do, right? I don't like the question, to be honest with you. I just, you know, again, if they were up 41-6 and he's not unnecessarily going for a fourth down conversion at midfield to try to make it, you know, 44-6 or 48-6, whatever it is, okay, do you regret doing that? No, he's trying to win the game.
1: Yeah, it's the NFL, man. It's a, you know, obviously this was a non-contact situation with him falling toward the ground and, as you said, use the, you know, left arm as a pivot arm, basically, to try and keep himself from going down, and too much pressure the wrong way and the arm bent as it shouldn't bend. But, you know, whether it was that situation or, I know we'll get there, the Caleb Williams situation, both of these, you know, avoidable, sure, by definition, but both these guys are trying to, you know, do more than a field goal. They're looking for touchdowns. They're looking to win games. And bad luck happens. That's just the way it goes in the NFL. And we've seen a lot of it these first couple weeks of the season.
0: Yeah, to say the least, it's not the only major injury. One more to get to. 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
3: Caleb with Greengrass at the 10. He goes down awkwardly and looks to be in a bit of pain here, but he is in absolute pain right now inside the 5.
4: I'm actually happy it's nothing with the knee, but the hamstring could be pretty damaging as well. So we'll see how bad it is tomorrow and we'll go from there.
5: Definitely the tenor of a sigh of relief. Felt like they could have been a lot worse considering the circumstances and the weather conditions today.

0: Ill.
1: He the heart, soul, engine of this team, and hopefully he okay and he get back out there.
2: It was Caleb Williams and the Bears who were on the wrong side today. Look, here's the good news for the Bears. Through the first two games, they scored 62 total points. The bad news is three of them came today. And the other 59 came last week. So feast or famine here at this point. The Bears lose today to the Vikings in what was a rain slop, sort of semi-uninspiring game on both ends. But Caleb Williams sustains the hamstring injury. You heard everybody there in the reaction. Not as bad as they thought. Here's Ben Johnson, Bears head coach, on his reaction to his quarterback going down.
3: Yeah, I mean, you could kind of see in real time. I'm actually happy it's nothing with the knee. You know, that was my first inclination. But, yeah, a hamstring could be pretty damaging as well. So we'll see. We'll see how bad it is tomorrow. And, you know, we'll go from there. But, yeah, it's quickly got to turn the page. And particularly when you're right there, we needed points desperately at that point. And, you know, it's a shame.
2: Yeah, a shame. So
4: we'll find out tomorrow. Obviously, right. The MRI, you know, will give us a better extent. But even still, let's say it's a grade one strain. That after the way it looked with him getting carted off the field, the way he went down, the towel draped over the face. I mean, it had every look of what a season-ending injury looks like. If he avoided, you know, any sort of serious thing, like, phenomenal. I mean, incredible, obviously, for the Bears, who still have, you know, if not championship aspirations, certainly hopes to win that division off of what they did last year. But I don't think we're going to see him against the Eagles on Monday Night Football in 8 days. That would surprise me.
2: No, yeah, I don't think I don't know that we're going to get him back next week. I think the Bears are going to have to sort of grind this out for a couple of weeks without him. I mean, again, these soft tissue injuries are really, really tough to figure out, Adam. You know, sometimes they get back real quick. Sometimes they linger on and last on. And you don't really know, but clearly we know one thing. The Bears will be a dynamically different offense without Caleb Williams in there.
4: Absolutely. You said it. 59 points last week, 3 points this week. Now, very much a tale of different situations. You're going against a mediocre Carolina defense in week one. Today, you have to deal with the blitzing Brian Flores pressure that was at one point, I don't know where it finished, but, you know, watching the broadcast, at one point they said, Caleb Williams, like, you know, but best of luck to him. The guy's been under pressure for about 80% of his snaps. And so Flores, it was just unrelenting. And that is what you tend to expect, obviously, from that defense. But man, it was so notably different. Not that there's no game planning. It's not an easy situation to be thrown into, and the drop-off is significant. But Caleb Williams down to Tyson Bagent was unrecognizable in terms of what that Chicago offense was hoping to achieve. And just really disappointing, too. You know, I know, obviously, whether it was a, you know, if you're a Bears backer or obviously just a Bears fan, you know, to see them in that situation where they're down 6-3, he gets hurt, you still have life, you can kick a field goal to tie. The field goal, of course, gets blocked because of course it does. And then you're down 9-3 and you're forced to have to go for the touchdown at the end, and he just can't get it there when it should have been, if the kicker and the line and everybody involved is doing their job, another opportunity to where you're getting three and forcing the tie and or at least overtime, and at that point you're still playing for the win, you're still alive. But the offense, it could do so little once Caleb Williams went down.
2: Well, a lot of quarterback struggles around the league for injury. One in one town. Well, you didn't think it could get any worse at the position of quarterback until today happened in Atlanta. We'll explain that next. It's Game Night on ESPN Radio and the ESPN app.
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2: Scram the shotgun snap. First NFL pass is tipped. Picked off again. Devin Lloyd, far side 10. He's got the 5. Bullying toward the goal line. Touchdown, Carolina. Pick 6, Devin Lloyd.
3: Wow. Wow is right if you're in Atlanta, but it wasn't a good wow. It is game night on ESPN Radio, the ESPN app, Sirius XM, Channel 80, Mark Zeno, Adam Kaufman with you. That was a call on the Carolina Panthers radio network as Carolina goes on to spank the Falcons in a very vicious way, 34-3. It was bad. It was ugly all around. It's been bad 2 weeks at quarterback. You know, I tell Falcons fans, be careful, like the Chinese say, be careful what you wish for. Well, they've been screaming for Jack Strand to come in and play. And guess what? There's a reason why you don't run out there and start an undrafted rookie from D2 Minnesota State, because they're just not ready. And Strand didn't look ready, and his first pass on his career is going to be a pick 6 in the NFL. When he tells his grandkids, the first pass I threw in the NFL, you know what it was? A pick 6 the other way. And I'm not trying to pick on the young man, but the reality is that this has been just a complete abject disaster from the moment training camp kicked off with the Falcons for their quarterback situation. Put this in context here today. The Falcons' collective passer rating from Cooper Rush and Jack Strand today was 38.2. According to certain sources, they tell me if every pass you drop back and spike into the ground, your quarterback rating would be 39.4. That is above what the Falcons' quarterbacks attempted today. Here's Kevin Stefanski, the Falcons' head coach, on his team's performance this afternoon.
4: Obviously extremely disappointed in that game, and extremely disappointed in how that game started, and then could not crawl out of that hole, and in the second half got away from us. So very disappointed. As you guys know, giveaways and takeaways are the key to this game, and to turn it over that many times, and obviously we didn't take it away at all. So there's no way to win in the NFL like that. So we'll have to learn from it, and we'll have to get better from these experiences, and that means Thursday night. These Thursday night games come, and you got to get ready to roll. So that's what we'll do. We'll put this one away quickly and move on to the next one.
3: Yeah. I mean, I know coaches can't do that in public, but don't you just want them to be angry for like 5 seconds? You can't be calm after a performance like that.
5: Belichick used to be. Rex Ryan used to be. I mean, look, some of these guys will show that fiery emotion. I know we all are aware that there's no more important position on the field than quarterback. And obviously in Atlanta, that is bearing that self out more than it even is in other places, simply because there are so many weapons within that offense around that position. Bijan Robinson is, you know, at least entered the season anyway in the conversation for offensive player of the year. You have Drake London, who is considered one of the premier wide receivers in the league. Kyle Pitts Sr., who is, feels like we've been doing this for a couple of years, but on the rise. You know, you have talent at each level, at each position. The problem is you don't have a guy that can reliably get the football to any of those players. Now, you can hand it off to Robinson and let him run, and he can maybe carry you to the occasional victory, but obviously he's a dual-threat guy, and if you can't hit him in the backfield with the occasional pass and you're just too busy turning the ball over, Cooper Rush, multiple turnovers in his first game, and then again today, we end up seeing 2 interceptions and a lost fumble. Strand comes in, like you said, an interception and a lost fumble. It's just an absolute disaster when you've got your 3rd and 4th string quarterbacks starting or playing in the first 2 games of the season for you. You'd like to believe that between Michael Penix or obviously Tua, if and when we actually see him, that one of these two guys in a division like this, a bad division, can elevate you and your level of play to something respectable. But I don't know, man, and you're much closer to it than me. It's hard to believe that things for this Falcons team are going to change. It's difficult in a 17-game season. As we go from 16 to 17, the numbers flip, obviously. They change quite a bit. You know, in a 16-game season, 0-2 used to be a death sentence. That's not the case in a 17-game season anymore, especially in a division like this one. But I'm not sure this Falcons team is capable of getting over this hump.

0: I'm certainly closer to it, which only means it stinks even worse. That's what proximity does for you. I'll say this much. You know, the reports came out this morning from Adam Schefter and Ian Rappaport that, you know, that Michael Penix is close and he could be trending to start here on this Thursday night game. A lot of people, you know, use the conventional logic of saying, well, it's a short week. He can't start a short week. It's not a short week for him. It's been, in fact, 2.5 very long weeks for him to try and get back. So he could have been preparing for Green Bay for the better part of a week now and everything else. I don't know that it's a short week for him. Most people think he would come back after the Green Bay game. I will say this much, and we're going to hear from Kevin Stefanski here in a moment. If the Falcons tomorrow, when Kevin Stefanski meets with the media, do not name a starter immediately, shame on them. Shame on them. They have been playing this ridiculous game for the better part of 3 weeks now. We don't know who the quarterback is. We don't know who's starting. We're still evaluating. Stop it. It's a joke at this point in time. If you are forced to start Cooper Rush again, if you're forced to start Cooper Rush again, just tell everybody. If you're forced to start Jack Strand, just tell everybody. If it is going to be Michael Penix, tell everybody tomorrow and end the silliness. Here's Kevin Stefanski on how realistic it is to think Michael Penix will be ready to play next week.
1: To be fair, I don't think now's the time to know what the plan is this exact week. I'm really focused on this week. Like I've told you guys all along and throughout, Mike is continuing to progress. So we'll work through that this week.
0: Yeah. That's the silly game right there, Adam, and I get it. Right after this game is not the time to announce your starting quarterback, totally fair. But tomorrow when he meets with the media, the first words out of his mouth, before can I take any questions, better be, this quarterback is starting for us on Thursday night in Green Bay, and end it. Because they're playing a ridiculous game with the fans and the media, and it's stupid, and it's silly, and it's getting them nowhere. This whole thing has been more, as bad as the quarterback play has been, Adam, the messaging and PR of this has been infinitely worse, if that's believable, because it is. At this point in time, if Michael Penix is not ready to play, just tell the world and let's move on. You know what everybody else has figured out in scouting the Falcons? It doesn't matter who's at quarterback. They're all bad at this point. So you're not doing any gamesmanship by saving us from either Cooper Strand or Cooper Rush or Jack Strand. There's no gamesmanship here. They're both bad.
2: Well, I think the bigger thing is that let's just give them the benefit of the doubt. Let's say Stefanski and the medical staff and everyone internally, let's just suppose they don't actually know. They would love to go out there tomorrow morning and name the guy, but they don't know. Well, your game's on Thursday, and you got to get ready for it. So if you don't know, to me that is knowing enough to say, okay, Penix isn't ready. We're back to Cooper Rush or back to Jack Strand, whoever it is, to your point. We just got to focus on getting this guy prepped and make the commitment to him for one more week, because you can't let it linger and decide on Tuesday that Penix is your starter on Thursday. You're putting him and the offense in an unfair position at that point in time. So if it's a Sunday game, you have more leeway, obviously. But on a Thursday, you have no choice but to be more declarative here.
0: I mean, look, it's gone on long enough at this point in time. When you are getting booed resoundingly in front of your own stadium, and it's week two, not 12, two, when you're getting booed this badly, obviously you have to move things in a different direction. Falcons fans will keep their fingers crossed that Penix will be back. I could tell you, this is my bold prediction here, that the Falcons started this season with four quarterbacks. By the end of the season, the only two on the roster will be Michael Penix and Jack Strand, and that's it. That's my guess. At this point in time, Cooper Rush just needs to go. This is not a viable solution. Like, as soon as Tua is healthy, you say goodbye. There's no reason to waste a roster spot on Cooper Rush anymore, period. He's not a serviceable NFL quarterback.
2: It looked okay in Dallas.
0: Okay, well, this is certainly not Dallas.
2: No.
0: Far from it.
2: No, and it didn't in Baltimore either.
0: No, exactly the point. So whatever they were cooking there is not what they're cooking here, and this is not a situation where he's going to thrive. It's time to cut bait and get out. The only thing you can do on a bad investment that's worse than the bad investment itself is double down on it and hold on to it longer. Time for them to get out. Speaking of bad times, you don't have to go far down the road from Atlanta to hit Tampa. There's bad times there as well. It's game night on ESPN Radio, the ESPN app, and Sirius XM Channel 80.
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0: Eagles go to 2-0 thanks to the signal caller's 9-play, 65-yard game-winning drive. 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
3: Up right now. Over the Colts 24-20, a back-and-forth game. Patrick Mahomes to Jalen Royals to give KC the lead. The game is in the third quarter. Now, it was in the fourth quarter in Chicago today when Bears quarterback Caleb Williams went down with a hamstring injury. Bears lost 9-3 to the Vikings. Washington lost its starting quarterback to injury. Jaden Daniels suffers a dislocated elbow at the end of the first half against Dallas. Commanders head coach Dan Quinn with an update on his QB.
4: Jaden did injure his left elbow. It was a dislocation. X-ray showed no fracture. Travel back home with the team. More imaging tomorrow. Once I know, like, an update that we can move forward with, I'll give you that. But I want to give you what I know. Man, are we bummed for him. I thought he was, like, really playing his ass off. And we will rally so hard around Marcus until, you know, Jaden's back.
3: That's Marcus Mariota. He's referring to Dan Quinn of the Commanders. The Commanders lost 37-20 to Dallas. Cowboys quarterback Dak Prescott throwing for 4 touchdown passes and now 249 for his career. That's most in Dallas team history. Cincinnati gets a win. Now 2-0 after beating Houston 20-6. Patriots over the Steelers 20-3. New Orleans with a late TD to upset the Ravens in Baltimore 24-17. And how about the Las Vegas Raiders? 2-0 now after beating the Chargers 26-14. Eagles with a Jalen Hurts touchdown pass with 9 seconds left beat Tennessee 24-20.
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6: Deshaun Watson takes the knee at the 19-yard line, turns around, hands the ball to Brad Rogers, and that is it. It was worth the wait. Yes, it was. The Browns go to 1-1. They come to Tampa and knock Baker and the Bucks to 0-2. They win today, 23-19, and it feels good.
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8: 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Mark Zeno alongside Adam Kaufman. Quick update from Sunday Night Football. Got a 138 left in the third quarter. Chiefs 24, Colts 20. Chiefs have the ball inside the red zone at the Colts 14 here as they are trying to extend their lead. In a game that's been back and forth for the most part, at least in the first half, it was. Colts went into halftime with a lead. Shane Steichen, 19-5 in his career when he leads at halftime, in danger of that number going in the wrong direction.

0: explain to me how Cleveland won this game.
1: Deshaun Watson played guys like the Pro Bowl quarterback we saw in Houston. This was his best game in 3 years. Completed 80% of his passes. No turnovers. Two touchdowns. He was making plays with his legs, and against the Todd Bowles defense that's been shaky since last year. And despite the additions that they made, they still are completely on. They're struggling offensively. The defense isn't getting the job done. Things are not looking good for the Buccaneers. But Deshaun has probably bought himself at least one more start, and maybe more, with the way he played today. I've covered NFL for about 27 years, going on 28, and I don't think I've seen a post-game news conference where a wife was happier than Deshaun's wife at this post-game. Like, she was there, and she was, like, you know, really happy and excited for him. And it kind of tells you, obviously, we all know what he's been through. We know that it's been a difficult comeback, 22 months from the two Achilles tendon injuries. And then there was all the stuff that transpired in training camp and what he said about Cleveland fans, and then he had to walk that back. And there was the thought going into this game that if he struggled again like he did last week in Jacksonville, this could have been possibly not just his last start as a Cleveland Brown, but I'm not sure anybody else in the NFL was going to give him another chance at any point. This could have been Deshaun Watson's last start in the NFL, and instead he turns back the clock, plays like the guy that the Browns thought they were getting when they made that blockbuster trade that turned into a disaster, and he's now looking like someone who's going to earn at least a few more starts for the Browns, and we'll see where it goes. So kudos to him, credit to him for the way he played today, but also some of that has to be on Tampa Bay and their defense. They just can't get to the quarterback. This has been a problem for a few years, and they, very little pressure, allowed him to sit back in the pocket and have some time, and when he needed to scramble, he did it.
2: Yeah, Rob, obviously to that point, you know, maybe we didn't spend enough time talking about the Deshaun Watson potential last start narrative because we were too obsessed with the Baker Mayfield revenge narrative going up against Cleveland and trying to beat this team for the first time and only a second opportunity. And I know it slipped away, and I'm not sure the Bucs do lose this game without that weather delay. I think that did impact things, not to make excuses. But Baker has not looked great these first couple weeks of the season, yeah. And I don't know. What do you make of what we've seen through 2 weeks? And also, is there any, maybe it's too early for this, but any potential buyer's remorse on the part of Tampa giving him that big contract?
1: Adam and Mark, man, I feel like Baker right now is playing like a guy who's trying to justify being a $55 million a year quarterback. He looks like he's trying to do too much. Last week against Cincinnati, fumbles three times, at least one or two of those where he's fighting for extra yards, running with the ball. Today, looked like he's just trying to make the perfect throw. He had Emeka Ebuka open on that final pass, that 4th-and-10 pass. That was incomplete, and just fired it a little bit out of his reach. He needed to put a little bit more touch on the ball, and he didn't. And he had an interception earlier in the game that led to 3 points. That was his only turnover today. But again, a ball that he probably shouldn't have thrown, and he should have checked down. And from a standpoint of buyer's remorse, like, I think Buccaneers fans, for as much as they wanted Baker to be here, we're probably hoping he didn't get the contract before the season so he could play with a chip on his shoulder and go out there and try and play like he's trying to prove he deserves to be a franchise quarterback. He gets that contract before the season starts, and now it looks like he's trying to justify getting that. And if I'm Tampa Bay and the organization, I thought they should have held off. I understand why you want to sign a guy and you want to get ahead of the market, and if he has a great season and his price tag is going to go up to what, 60? Well, what's the difference between 55 and 60? Let him play it out. You had him under team control because they could have franchised him after this season, and they could have franchised him again. So they've got to be thinking about it right now, and there's really nothing they can do. They're locked into Baker, 3 years, $165 million through 2029. It's a long-term extension. He's played well here in the past. He's been a franchise quarterback. He's been a leader. He's helped

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5: Hello there. I'm Mark Robbins. Fourth quarter in Kansas City. Terrific Sunday night matchup. Colts and Chiefs now tied up again at 27 all as Jonathan Taylor of the Colts scores on a 6-yard TD run, about 5.5 to go, 27 all in KC. Earlier, the Cowboys, Dak Prescott with 4 TD tosses to lead Dallas to a 37-20 victory over Washington as the Commanders lose their starting quarterback, Jaden Daniels, to a dislocated elbow. Caleb Williams of the Bears suffering a hamstring injury in the fourth quarter of a 9-3 home loss to the Vikings. The Jets were trying to go 2-0 for the first time since 2015 and led Green Bay by 10 at home in the fourth quarter, but couldn't hold on. The Packers tied the game and then won it in overtime on a field goal, snapping Green Bay's 6-game losing streak dating back to last season. Meanwhile, the Jets were bummed because they were so close. Here's quarterback Geno Smith.
6: Yeah, we just got to close the game better. You know, I thought we had the lead, obviously, in the fourth quarter, as you said, and we had opportunities, you know, to close out the game, and we didn't capitalize on those. And so, you know, for us, it's always going to get back to the drawing board and find ways to get better.
5: That's Jets quarterback Geno Smith. The Raiders are 2-0, beat the Chargers 26-14. L.A. has played 2 games at home and lost them both. The Bengals are 2-0 after beating the now 0-2 Texans 20-6. And the Eagles, with a Jalen Hurts TD toss with 9 seconds left, knocked off Tennessee 24-20.
7: Hey, it's Gola. Coming up Monday, we'll break down a weekend full of football in both the NFL and college and get you set for an intriguing matchup between the Rams and Giants. That's Monday on the Golics at 10 a.m. Eastern on ESPN Radio and the ESPN app.

0: It's Sunday, September 20th, 2026, and this is Game Night.
1: Final snap from the victory formation. Joe Burrow takes the snap and takes a knee, and the final 12 seconds will run off the clock. The Cincinnati Bengals defense is for real.
2: Yes.
1: Coming to Houston and preventing the Texans from scoring a touchdown. A remarkable performance by Dexter Lawrence and the Bengals defense as Cincinnati wins by two touchdowns in Houston. The final score, 20-6.
2: Bengals improved to 2-0. That was a call on ESPN 1530. 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Mark Zeno, Adam Coughlin with you. Chiefs fail to convert on 3rd and 7. It is now 4th and 7 at their own 42-yard line. We're waiting. I assume they're punting it away here. But with 3:28 left on the clock in regulation in the fourth quarter, it looks like the Colts are going to get the ball back. Chiefs are going to put their defense on the field, and we will see if the Colts can end up getting a go-ahead score here as we look to the finality of this Sunday Night Football matchup here, Adam. I don't know if I agree that the Bengals defense is back or fixed. We knew that the Houston Texans were not a great offense. Scoring 31 against the Bills, I think, is more a product of the Bills being not a very good defense at all. The Lions dropped 30 on them, too, in a losing effort on Thursday night. So I'm not ready to crown the Bengals defense is back yet. I think it's a little bit boisterous from the Bengals announcers. But that said, the Bengals are one of three teams right now in the AFC at 2-0. And if the Chiefs win, they will join them as the four 2-0 AFC teams. In the NFC, it is the Eagles, the Vikings, and the Seahawks and the 49ers with the Giants pending tomorrow night on Monday Night Football. So question for you here is which 2-0 team has impressed you the most so far?
3: It wouldn't be Cincinnati, although I do buy into the defense.

0: Washington. 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

0: Cohen. 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The Cincinnati Bengals 2-0 with a 20-6 victory over the Texans. Joe Burrow talked about his LSU title team, that this team could look like that one. Is he right? Plus, what happens now in Houston? 0-2? CJ Stroud's future? We'll talk about it Monday, 6 a.m. Eastern on Unsportsmanlike.
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0: second half. And we can nitpick some of the different things that didn't go right for the Jaguars as that game slipped away, fell apart, all of these things, as you acknowledge. But I think what what you need to do with Denver is take a look at the positives that happened on both sides of the ball. For instance, Bo Nix, who looked like the fractured ankle was still a problem, mobility was an issue, sloppiness was an issue, just, again, the mental game was a problem in Arrowhead in that first game. If you look at what he did in the fourth quarter today against Jacksonville, he goes 8 for 10, 88 yards, a touchdown. Jaylen Waddle, obviously, underwhelming to some degree in that first game. Pretty much everybody on Denver was. He was incredible today. Goes for 8 catches on 10 targets, 138 yards, looking like that prized offseason acquisition that he was. And, you know, as a compliment to Courtland Sutton, Sutton was the one that ended up having the quieter day, and Waddle with about a 50-yard touchdown in that mix as well. But as notable as the performance offensively in that fourth quarter and throughout that second half, the defense. The main issue against Kansas City was Kenneth Walker, the guy who's been a little stifled here in this one tonight against the Colts, ran all over him, went for 170-plus rushing, about 200 yards from scrimmage, multiple touchdowns. He was amazing in his Chiefs debut. Well, the Jaguars only allowed 95 rushing yards. That's it on 24 carries. Incredibly inefficient play on the part of the Jags in that contest, and offensively in that second half. And so that's where, to me, it's hats off to Denver, looking like the Broncos team that it was throughout all of last year, and the Jaguars team turning things around.
1: Wow, that is insane what I just saw happen. A long completion from Daniel Jones to Keenan Allen, who tried to get up and get more yards, and it looked like he fumbled. I don't know. They're going to review this to see if he's down or if he ever actually had it. Oh, wow, he fumbled that. That's going to be ball game. That is unreal. Oh, it was Treadwell. Sorry, not Keenan Allen. I mean, I don't know if they're going to call him down from being touched on the tackle. This is going to be an interesting review here. There's an argument that he was knocked down while catching the ball, and that should be contact enough here. Let's see how the refs screw this one up, Adam. I mean, look,
0: well,
1: right?
0: I mean,
1: he gets the ball.
0: The
1: defender hits him on the shoulder.
0: Six times.
1: He bobbled it, but the defender still has his hand on his shoulder, and he falls to the ground. That should be down. That should be down. I mean, he made contact with him during the catch, and he goes to the ground. That should be down. He's got his hands on the back of his jersey when he secures possession, and the guy slips and falls to the ground. He is down. That should be Colts ball, but we'll see how the refs screw this one up.
0: I don't know. I don't know that it's that cut and dried. I don't know that it's that easy a call. Because, yes, I mean, there was contact with him, but I don't know that there was contact after he had possession with the ball. He was bobbling like crazy. Very impressive to finally get his hands on the ball. But the contact happens. The ball is still between his hands. And there, you know, the freeze frame that I'm looking at right now, they're trying to decide whether or not when he had full possession,
1: when he gets full possession, you can see he squeezes it against his helmet.
0: Right.
1: And the defender's hands are still on him at that point. That should be enough to qualify him as down, but
0: if it was, though, it was a millisecond. And I'm not saying that doesn't count, but I don't think this is
1: the letter
0: of the law.
1: I mean, his hand hits him on the side as he's going down to the ground.
0: Kind of thing.
1: I mean, this is where the hero ball is unnecessary.
0: Correct. I mean, you can just go down there.
1: Just stay down there.
0: You can just go down.
1: This is crazy.
0: You don't need to pop back up there. Just be happy with the completion. Happy that you got yourself down to in the red zone, right? I mean, it was that far down.
1: I mean, wow. Talk about changing the outcome of a game.
0: Yeah, they're going to be staring at this.
1: I mean, and it's one of these ridiculous things where, what was the ruling on the field? Was there concrete evidence enough to overturn it? Official ruling is that he's down by contact. The Colts stay alive.
0: Wow.
1: Wow.
0: Wow.

0: not win. I mean, you put yourself in a position where you had to, right? There was no way you could theoretically go for it on 4th and 13. That just makes no sense.
1: I don't think. I mean, not in good conscience. You need to get a stop here. And to be fair to Indy, what, 13 points so far in the second half?
0: Is there a 2-minute warning in overtime? Again, who can keep up? I know people are going to be listening and be like, why does this idiot not know the overtime rules? Because they change more than my underwear. I can't keep up anymore.
1: You should consider washing your underwear more.
0: Well, as a single guy, that's when you know you have to do laundry, right? When you're down to like one or two pairs, you're like, oh, I guess I better wash something. That's kind of how it goes in life. All right, listen, we got to take a time out here. We're going to get back
1: to us time to learn the rules. We'll look them up.
0: Yeah, we're going to look up the overtime rules here in just a moment. We'll get you the finish of the Sunday Night Football game here and a whole lot more. It's Game Night on ESPN Radio.
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3: Larry David is here fresh off of that game four victory for the New York Knicks. 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
3: 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Braden, good afternoon. Nice to talk to you again today.
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6: Hello there. I'm Mark Robbins. It just ended in Kansas City. Terrific NFL Sunday night matchup went overtime and every second of it between the Colts and the Chiefs in Kansas City with a Harrison Butker 40-yard field goal knocks off Indianapolis 33-30. Earlier today, Washington quarterback Jaden Daniels suffering a dislocated elbow in the second quarter against Dallas. On the other side of the football, Cowboys quarterback Dak Prescott unstoppable.
7: Prescott back second and seven. Thrown in the end zone. Lamb! Flag down! Catch made! Touchdown! It's two for Lamb, four for Prescott, and Dak Prescott will have thrown more touchdown passes than any Cowboys quarterback in a career ever.
6: And all that information on 105.3 The Fan in Dallas as the Cowboys win it 37-20. In some other games, the Bears lose their starting quarterback, Caleb Williams, to a hamstring injury in the fourth quarter while losing at home to Minnesota 9-3. The Bengals 2-0 on the season after beating the now 0-2 Houston Texans 20-6. The Eagles with a Jalen Hurts touchdown pass with 9 seconds to go defeat Tennessee by the final of 24-20, and the Saints sneak in Tyler Shough into the end zone and stun the Ravens in Baltimore. New Orleans wins that one by the final of 24-17.
8: Hey, it's Evan Cohen. Coming up Monday, we'll recap a jam-packed football weekend and look ahead to a big early season matchup as the Giants head to L.A. to take on the Rams. 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

0: It's Sunday, September 20th, 2026, and this is Game Night.
1: These guys work on this all year long. Go signal. Kick is up. The kick by Butker, and the kick is good! Good! And for the second straight year, the Chiefs have beaten the Colts in overtime on a Harrison Butker field goal. Final score on the last play of the extra period in week two. Kansas City 33, the Colts 30. The Chiefs are 2-0 on the season.
2: That was a call on 96.5 The Fan as the Chiefs moved to 2-0 on a Harrison Butker overtime field goal. 33-30 over the Indianapolis Colts. 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They looked like the Chiefs of old for one night. Certainly didn't look that way for three quarters against Denver last week, but they are a team that, you know, at this point, looks to be back. I don't want to jump too far ahead and, you know, try to forecast things out here, but they look like a team that is going to obviously be in the conversation.
3: Well, I think offensively more than anything else. Obviously, the defense was better against Denver.

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0: Yeah. Sam, you better run.

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3: There's a lot of different things that the NFL is trying to do. Games, you know, every day of the week. Now we're going to Australia. We're going to the four corners. Is it the four corners of the earth?
4: Checking.
3: Just want to make sure.
4: I believe that's the saying.
3: Okay. Yeah. Didn't know how many quarters there are.
4: And I checked.
3: Corners.
5: There are no corners.
3: There are no corners.
5: On the earth.
3: Yeah. Unless you're a flat earther.
4: Unless you're a globist, then there's no corners, but...
3: Didn't one of the astronauts send a picture just to say, if you're a flat earther, this should change all of that? I never understood that with flat earthers. Like, what happens when you get to the end of the earth?
5: Remember we had this discussion? What is the town that's on the edge?
3: Yeah.
4: We are about to get just
3: a
4: deluge of stay-in-your-lane content right now.
3: I know. I stay in my lane when I go around the globe.
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8: First pitch swinging, and Leody Taveras with a fly ball to left field. Jackson Chourio's underneath it. He makes a two-handed grab, and the ball game is over. The Milwaukee Brewers win 3-0 over the Baltimore Orioles and are in the win column for the 98th time this year. Their most wins in a single season in franchise history. They retain the best record in baseball and the driver's seat for the number one overall record going into the postseason.
7: Mike Cousins with the call right here on ESPN Radio. 3-0, the shutout win for the Brewers over the Orioles. 98 wins for the Brewers. Dodgers with their 96th win, a 3-1 win over the Giants. 10-game home win streak for L.A.
9: There's the snap. Levitt wants to throw, fires. It's batted up in the air and intercepted. It's picked off.
10: Really proud of our guys and our coaches. Really happy for our fans that no player, no person is bigger than anybody else. And the trajectory is up, and that's where it's going to continue to go.
7: Latest AP poll has Texas still number one, second straight week, followed by Georgia, Notre Dame, and Ole Miss, which moves up to number four after the win at home over LSU. What do we learn this weekend? ESPN's Heather Dinich.
11: I learned that Ole Miss's playoff hopes absolutely skyrocketed after the games last night. I bumped them up to number two in my latest playoff projection. If the playoff were today, behind Texas, and the strength of record metric lined up with that, with Texas number one still and Ole Miss number two. And I think that that's really important because both Ole Miss and LSU have really tough schedules down the stretch, but LSU's playoff chances dropped to 27%. And when you look at what they have on the rest of their schedule, Alabama, Texas, Tennessee, it's still a double-edged sword because you can totally win those games and impress the College Football Playoff Selection Committee. But right now, ESPN's FPI projects LSU will lose all three of those games.
7: It's going to get interesting as we go down the stretch. Back to the NFL, Broncos and Jaguars.
12: First and goal at the three for Denver. Nick's under center. Jumbo package in. Motioning is Atkins. They'll hand it off. Behind the right side. Into the end zone. Touchdown. Jonah Coleman, the ball carrier.
7: Broncos with a come-from-behind win over the Jags 20-13. Heard it on ESPN Radio. Roxy Bernstein.
13: All right, Jay, the Denver Broncos, they had their backs against the wall. They were down at halftime. Their offense for the first six quarters of the season, Harry, was inept. They couldn't move the football. They couldn't put points on the board. That change in the second half, what was different in the second half today against Jacksonville for Denver?
14: Well, we started to see consistency from this offense, and it's something that we didn't see in the first half today, nor did we see in the first ball game on Monday Night Football versus the Kansas City Chiefs. I really thought

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3: What do we take away from week two? 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
3: Braves clinch the division. Red Sox clinch a playoff berth. The Chiefs go to 2-0 with an overtime win over the Colts. Sunday turns out to be a rough day for some Chicago athletes. Cubs beating the Reds in Cincinnati. PCA home run number 45. But Alex Bregman leaves the game after being hit in the face by a foul ball while he was standing in the on-deck circle. Then there's the Bears.
4: Take turn, booting to the near side. Caleb with Greengrass at the 10. He goes down inside the 5 awkwardly. He's on his back, and he looks to be in a bit of pain here, Caleb Williams. But he is in absolute pain right now inside the 5.
3: Bears want to be the highest scoring offense in the NFL, but the Cubs outscored them on Sunday. And Chicago loses Caleb Williams to a hamstring injury in their 9-3 loss to the Vikings. Caleb Williams leaving in the fourth quarter with that injury. The team says there'll be more imaging this morning. If they need to ride with backup quarterback Tyson Bagent, what's the confidence level there? ESPN Bears reporter Courtney Cronin.
5: There's a reason that they gave him that 2-year, $10 million contract extension last offseason. Like, he can operate Ben's offense at a really high level. And even in the late part of this game, if there's all this chaos, Caleb going out, Tyson coming in, it still felt like they had a chance to win, which with this team, that's the carryover effect from all of the fourth quarter comebacks that they had last year. And had it not been for an off-target pass to Colston Loveland outside of that, and then there's a sack on the last play after they put a second back on the clock, he gets, you know, hit from his blind side. Tyson had this team in a position to win this game. So the confidence is high. Everybody I spoke to in the locker room was talking about Tyson gets reps with the, you know, with the top receivers. He's working with Garrett Bradbury, the starting center. He's been in this offense for as long as Caleb Williams has, and he's been with this organization now since 2022. He's a capable backup. They like him in this offense, clearly, to make him QB2 all these years and to keep him around. And even this offseason, there was, you know, a little bit of trade talk about him going around his name for a little bit because of, you know, how the other people in the league view him. So I think he's in a good position if he has to go this week or if he has to play in the short term, that he can execute what Ben's offense is going to be. And it's not like you have two different quarterbacks or two different skill sets in the way that they play the game. Like, this offense is tailored to Caleb Williams, but in that, Tyson Bagent can execute a lot of what is asked of Williams too.
3: Bears and Eagles, the Monday night matchup for week 3 of the season.

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1: 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Eagles at Titans.
2: Jalen has Shipley to his left. He's in shotgun formation. He takes the snap. Looks in his eyes. To the end zone, and it is intercepted. Amani Hooker, 30, 40, 50, 40, 30. Cuts it back again. 15, 10, and he's tackled at the 10.
3: Hurts into a long count. Hurts takes it, gets it offense side. He gets it to Bigsby, and he's through for the touchdown. Hurts calling for the football. He's back. He's looking. He's still looking. He starts to run. He is firing. Complete touchdown. Devontae Smith, 22 yards.
2: Cam's under center. He fakes the handoff. He goes on a bootleg to the left. Tries to get to the end zone. Dives. It's a Titans touchdown.
3: Hurts calling for the snap. He's back. He's looking. He steps up. He is looking for Devontae Smith, and it's intercepted. Intercepted at the 18-yard line. The second interception of the game.
2: Hook and snap. Good hold. Sly kicks it through there, and the Titans have the lead. 20-17 with 1:56 to go in the game.
3: Hurts is back. Here comes the rush. He fires.
2: Touchdown!
4: They run that Bryce Merrill on the right side, and when they come off the ball, somehow they just lose Cooper, and he's in the back of the end zone for the touchdown.
2: What a play!
3: There's Moore. He's back. He's looking. He steps up. He throws the ball. Incomplete.
2: Zeroes on the clock. The Eagles escape. The Eagles escape. A brilliant come-from-behind final minute engineered by Jalen Hurts.
5: Everything mattered in that game with the heat and the way we handled everything. You don't do one of those things, or one department's not quite where they need to be or whatever, even just one thing. And the attention to detail by the entire organization was up there.
6: We're going to get better every week. We're going to find more consistency every week. We're going to be better at executing every week. And I've got a lot of faith in the group we have.
0: Titans are 0-2 for a third straight season. Eagles get their first road win over the Titans since they moved to Tennessee in 1997. Eagles 2-0 in four of the last five seasons. They made the playoffs in each of the last three seasons. They started 2-0. SportsCenter All Night, ESPN Radio. 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
7: Trey Smack from 26 yards away to try to win in overtime. Kick on the way. It is perfect. And the Green Bay Packers snap that pesky six-game losing streak. They defeat the Jets 20-17 in overtime here in the New York home opener.
0: That six-game losing streak was the franchise's longest since a seven-game losing streak to start the 1990s. Packers, a 20-17 win after trailing 17-7 in the fourth quarter. Packers committed 14 accepted penalties and won. You heard the game here on ESPN Radio. Steve Levy, Sal Palantonio had the call for us. Back to the Meadowlands. Steve?
7: Jay, thank you. This was not a pretty football game, but it will look gorgeous in the standings as the Green Bay Packers are able to even their record at 1-1 and get the awful taste out of their mouth of blowing that big lead to Minnesota last week. Although I'm not sure, Sal, Green Bay will feel great about their effort today other than winning the football game.
8: Well, they won an important game on the road. It's hard to win on the road when you lose two big offensive players a minute into the game. So that was significant. Also, you had 14 penalties in the game. You lose two offensive players, and you manage to survive. So I think they will feel somewhat good within their division. Unfortunately, it looks like Caleb Williams, quarterback of Chicago Bears, has a significant injury. The Bears are 1-1. The Packers are 1-1. The Lions are 1-1.
7: Yes.
8: Minnesota's 2-0. Yeah, who had that on their dance card?
7: I had the Vikings fourth in that division, and they're, of course, in first place.
8: But my point now is that, you know, it flips the script on what they were looking at within their division.
7: And Green Bay can exhale. They can take a deep breath,
8: yes,
7: right by winning. And

0: you got to give the Saints a lot of credit to go in there and to beat the Ravens at home. They had to go on the road and play the Baltimore Ravens in Baltimore. No one anticipated this was going to be the outcome.
1: Ravens with their 15th loss after holding a double-digit lead since Lamar Jackson became the starter in 2019. It may be the catch of the year. That's next. 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
9: 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WNBA Aces 98-77 win over the Storm. They've won 5 straight. Liberty pound the tempo 106-69. Liberty 2 games behind the Dream for the 4 seed in the WNBA playoffs. Sparks beat the Fire as they unveil the statue of Lisa Leslie outside crypto.com on Sunday. Baseball, Phillies, a 7-2 win over the Mets. Phillies 4 games ahead of the Diamondbacks for the 3rd National League wild card spot. Sunday also marking the final broadcast for longtime Mets announcer Howie Rose.
10: You know, we've known each other a long, long time. And whether we've met personally or not, it feels as though we're on a first-name basis with each other, right? We've been together in the car, at the beach, enjoying a backyard barbecue, maybe even under the covers if you tried to hide your radio or smartphone from mom and dad during those West Coast games. But most importantly, we shared some time bonding over the exploits of the team we love, the New York Mets.
9: Mets losing on Sunday to the Phillies. Back to the NFL. There are 8 teams that are 2-0. Raiders are one of them. 26-14 win over the Chargers. Raiders are 2-0 for the first time since 2021. Kirk Cousins has 6 touchdown passes this season. Niners are also 2-0. They score on their first 5 drives of the game for the first time in the last 45 seasons. They beat the Dolphins 35-13. Then there's the Bengals.
11: The Bengals have it at the 32 of Houston. 3:37 left in the half. Shotgun snap. Burrow from the pocket. Fires deep downfield. Jamar Chase trying to make the catch near the pylon. He's got it. Touchdown.
9: Impressive catch. ESPN 15:30. Bengals go to 2-0. in consecutive seasons. First time they've done that since 2014-2015. Bengals a 20-6 win over the Texans. Ja'Marr Chase, 7.

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9: Some 2-0 surprises, some surprising 0-2s as well. SportsCenter All Night, ESPN Radio, the ESPN app, Sirius XM, Channel 80. Another division wrapping up with the end of the baseball regular season in sight. Could be a tough stretch to navigate for a couple of NFL teams without their quarterbacks. One team that got its quarterback back for the start of the season pulls out another one.
8: Colts at Chiefs.
9: It was mid-December. Patrick Mahomes went down with that ACL injury. Made it back, though, in time for week one this season. Kansas City dominated the Broncos last Monday night. Week two, Sunday night, Chiefs-Colts in a tight one. Fourth quarter, Indy down by a touchdown, runs off an 8.5-minute drive. And on play number 13 of that drive,
13: Jones under center. They give it to Taylor, stretching left, falling off a block, cuts in, he's in for a touchdown! Followed that offensive line left, and scores from 5 yards out. Jonathan Taylor with his second rushing touchdown tonight. Touchdown for the Colts, and they are an extra point away from tying the game.
9: 107.5 The Fan, fourth quarter would end tied at 27, so off to overtime. Chiefs with the opening possession, they get a field goal. Colts answer with a field goal of their own. It's tied back up at 30. Kansas City then gets the ball back with just over 3 minutes to go. And 3 minutes later.
14: Go signal. Kick is up. The kick by Butker. And the kick is good! Good! And for the second
1: second straight year, the Chiefs have beaten the Colts in overtime on a Harrison Butker field goal. Final score on the last play of the extra period in week two. Kansas City 33, the Colts 30. The Chiefs are 2-0 on the season.
9: 96-5, the Fan. 33-30, the final in overtime for Patrick Mahomes. 97th career quarterback win, tying Tom Brady for the third most wins by a starting quarterback.

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3: What do we take away from week two? 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
3: Braves clinch the division. Red Sox clinch a playoff berth. The Chiefs go to 2-0 with an overtime win over the Colts. Sunday turns out to be a rough day for some Chicago athletes. Cubs beating the Reds in Cincinnati. PCA home run number 45, but Alex Bregman leaves the game after being hit in the face by a foul ball while he was standing in the on-deck circle. Then there's the Bears.
4: Take turn, booting to the near side. Caleb with Greengrass at the 10. He goes down inside the 5, awkwardly. He's on his back, and he looks to be in a bit of pain here, Caleb Williams. But he is in absolute pain right now inside the 5.
3: Bears want to be the highest scoring offense in the NFL, but the Cubs outscored them on Sunday. And Chicago loses Caleb Williams to a hamstring injury in their 9-3 loss to the Vikings. Caleb Williams leaving in the fourth quarter with that injury. The team says there'll be more imaging this morning. If they need to ride with backup quarterback Tyson Bagent, what's the confidence level there? ESPN Bears reporter Courtney Cronin.
5: There's a reason that they gave him that two-year, $10 million contract extension last offseason. Like, he can operate Ben's offense at a really high level. And even in the late part of this game, if there's all this chaos, Caleb going out, Tyson coming in, it still felt like they had a chance to win, which with this team, that's the carryover effect from all of the fourth quarter comebacks that they had last year. And had it not been for an off-target pass to Colston Loveland, outside of that, and then there's a sack on the last play after they put a second back on the clock, he gets, you know, hit from his blind side. Tyson had this team in a position to win this game. So the confidence is high. Everybody I spoke to in the locker room was talking about Tyson gets reps with the, you know, with the top receivers. He's working with Garrett Bradbury, the starting center. He's been in this offense for as long as Caleb Williams has, and he's been with this organization now since 2022. He's a capable backup. They like him in this offense, clearly, to make him QB2 all these years and to keep him around. And even this offseason, there was, you know, a little bit of trade talk about him going around his name for a little bit because of, you know, how the other people in the league view him. So I think he's in a good position if he has to go this week or if he has to play in the short term, that he can execute what Ben's offense is going to be. And it's not like you have two different quarterbacks or two different skill sets in the way that they play the game. Like, this offense is tailored to Caleb Williams, but in that, Tyson Bagent can execute a lot of what is asked of Williams too.
3: Bears and Eagles, the Monday night matchup for week 3 of the season. So the Bears keeping their fingers crossed for their starting quarterback. Ditto for Washington.
6: White's the back. Here's Jamie slips coming out of there. Just tosses it towards the goal line. And I think he got maybe stepped on it. Now he's down on the ground at the 11-yard line. The half is going to end with an incomplete pass.
7: I don't
8: his elbow,
7: I don't agree.
8: His elbow.
6: And it is Jaden down in a lot of pain at the 13-yard line.
7: Oh, his hyperextended the elbow again.
6: He hyperextended the elbow again. Oh, my goodness.
3: Big 100 in Washington as the Commanders lose to the Cowboys 37-20, and they lose Jaden Daniels on the final play of the first half, dislocated left elbow. Earlier on ESPN Radio, our Adam Kaufman and Mark Zeno with Washington looking at a backup quarterback.
9: This is catastrophic. I mean, look, Marcus Mariota is a serviceable backup at best. This is not a guy that at this point in his career you can trust to play 5, 6, 7, 8 games with you and expect to win.

0: going for the football. He's back. He's looking. He's still looking. He starts to run. He is firing. Complete touchdown. Devontae Smith, 22 yards.
1: Cam's under center. He fakes the handoff. He goes on a bootleg to the left. Tries to get to the end zone. Dives. It's a Titans touchdown.
0: Hurts. Calling for the snap. He's back. He's looking. He steps up. He is looping it for Devontae Smith, and it's intercepted. Intercepted at the 18-yard line. The second interception of the game.
1: Good snap. Good hold. Sly picks it through there, and the Titans have the lead. 20-17 with 1:56 to go in the game.
0: Hurts is back. Here comes the rush. He fires.
1: Touchdown!
2: They run that bunch narrow on the right side, and when they come off the ball, somehow they just lose Cooper, and he's in the back of the end zone for the touchdown.
1: What a play!
0: There's Moore. He's back. He's looking. He steps up. He throws the ball. Incomplete.
1: Zeroes on the clock. The Eagles escape. The Eagles escape. A brilliant come-from-behind final minute engineered by Jalen Hurts.
3: Everything mattered in that game with the Heat and the way we handled everything. You don't do one of those things, or one department's not quite where they need to be, or whatever. Even just one thing, the attention to detail by the entire organization was up there.
4: We're going to get better every week. We're going to find more consistency every week. We're going to be better at executing every week. And I've got a lot of faith in the group we have.
5: Titans are 0-2 for a third straight season. Eagles get their first road win over the Titans since they moved to Tennessee in 1997. Eagles 2-0 in four of the last five seasons. They made the playoffs in each of the last three seasons. They started 2-0. SportsCenter all night, ESPN Radio. 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
6: Trey Smack from 26 yards away to try to win in overtime. Kick on the way. It is perfect. And the Green Bay Packers snap that pesky six-game losing streak. They defeat the Jets 20-17 in overtime here in the New York home opener.
5: That six-game losing streak was the franchise's longest since a seven-game losing streak to start the 1990s. Packers, a 20-17 win after trailing 17-7 in the fourth quarter. Packers committed 14 accepted penalties and won. You heard the game here on ESPN Radio. Steve Levy, Sal Palantonio had the call for us. Back to the Meadowlands. Steve?
6: Jay, thank you. This was not a pretty football game, but it will look gorgeous in the standings as the Green Bay Packers are able to even their record at 1-1 and get the awful taste out of their mouth of blowing that big lead to Minnesota last week. Although I'm not sure, Sal, Green Bay will feel great about their effort today other than winning the football game.
7: Well, they won an important game on the road. It's hard to win on the road when you lose two big offensive players a minute into the game. So that was significant. Also, you had 14 penalties in the game. You lose two offensive players, and you manage to survive. So I think they will feel somewhat good within their division. Unfortunately, it looks like Caleb Williams, quarterback of Chicago Bears, has a significant injury. The Bears are 1-1. The Packers are 1-1. The Lions are 1-1.
6: Yes.
7: Minnesota's 2-0.
6: Yeah,
7: who had that on their dance card?
6: I had the Vikings fourth in that division, and they're, of course, in first place.
7: But my point now is that, you know, it flips the script on what they were looking at within their division.
6: And Green Bay can exhale. They can take a deep breath right by winning. And, and it's a quick turnaround for the Packers, Sal. They play the Thursday night game at home against the Falcons.
7: Yep, the lowly, dysfunctional Falcons, and I've seen them play. I saw them last week, and they're bad. Jaden Reed, losing number 14, Jaden Reed, wide receiver. And, of course, their right tackle, Zach Bakke-Bowele. They will have to recover from that. I thought that Jordan Love made some important crossing route throws. They were available, well-designed throws by Matt LaFleur that got them out of trouble. And defensively, they put pressure on Geno Smith when they had to.
6: Especially in that first position.

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4: 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If it's not Diana Rossini.
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11: 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Who's got it? Ferguson. Wrestled the safety.
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14: Some 2-0 surprises, some surprising 0-2s as well. 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Another division wrapping up with the end of the baseball regular season in sight. Could be a tough stretch to navigate for a couple of NFL teams without their quarterbacks. One team that got its quarterback back for the start of the season pulls out another one.
13: Colts at Chiefs.
14: It was mid-December. Patrick Mahomes went down with that ACL injury. Made it back, though, in time for week one this season. Kansas City dominated the Broncos last Monday night. Week two, Sunday night, Chiefs-Colts. In a tight one, fourth quarter, Indy down by a touchdown, runs off an 8.5-minute drive. And on play number 13 of that drive,
15: Jones under center. They give it to Taylor, stretching left, falling off a block, cuts in, he's in for a touchdown. Follow that offensive line left and scores from 5 yards out. Jonathan Taylor with his second rushing touchdown tonight. Touchdown for the Colts, and they are an extra point away from tying the game.
14: 107.5, the fan, fourth quarter would end tied at 27. So off to overtime. Chiefs with the opening possession, they get a field goal. Colts answer with a field goal of their own. It's tied back up at 30. Kansas City then gets the ball back with just over 3 minutes to go. And 3 minutes later.
16: Go signal. Kick is up. The kick by Butker. And the kick is good.

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0: to be called. 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Those two guys today, although they didn't have the eye-popping, outstanding numbers, when their numbers were called, they stepped up and made the plays necessary.
1: 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Certainly a tough Sunday for Chicago. That's next. 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
14: 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Someone very early in the process said, you know, this guy's a killer and don't underestimate his chances to get the team. You know, you never know how these things go. But I think it's an ideal situation in the sense that he's buying a team that obviously is very well run at the moment. And his son, Neil, I think is going to be heavily involved in day-to-day operations on the team. And I think that ownership being involved, not in the minutia of football, but in how football operations work, I think can be a really good thing. And that will be an interesting case study to see over the coming years how it works in Seattle.
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0: the top quarterback among the first-year players, all of that. Last year was a real step backward. Coming into this season, for Washington, it all kept coming back to Jaden Daniels. And do you see first-year Jaden Daniels or second-year Jaden Daniels? And the early returns on this season, not exactly inspiring in terms of his play on the field. So, honestly, while you feel for the guy, while you hate it, I'm not sure the results with Mariota are going to be all that much different.
1: Commanders losing to Dallas in week two, 37-20. Washington 0-2 with two division losses after the loss to Philadelphia a week ago. Their first 0-2 start since 2019. Speaking of teams in that division, SportsCenter All Night, ESPN Radio.
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3: Jalen has Shipley to his left. He's in shotgun formation. He takes the snap. Looks in his eyes. Fire! To the end zone, and it is intercepted. Amani Hunter, 30, 40, 50, 40, 30. Cuts it back again. 15, 10, and he's tackled at the 10.
4: Hurts. Into the long count. Hurts. Takes it, gets it off inside, he gets it to Bigsby, and he's through for the touchdown. Hurts, calling for the football, he's back, he's looking, he's still looking, he starts to run, he is firing, complete touchdown, Devontae Smith, 22 yards.
3: Cam's under center. He fakes the handoff, he goes on a bootleg to the left, tries to get to the end zone, dives.

0: looking. He steps up. He is looking for Devontae Smith, and it's intercepted. Intercepted at the 18-yard line. His second interception of the game.
1: Good snap, good hold. Sly picks it through there, and the Titans have the lead. 20-17 with 1:56 to go in the game.
0: Hurts is back. Here comes the rush. He fires. Touchdown! Darius Cooper!
2: They run that twice and they're on the right side. And when they come off the ball, somehow they just lose Cooper. And he's in the back of the end zone for the touchdown.
0: What a play! There's Moore. He's back. He's looking. He steps up. He throws the ball. Incomplete. Zeros on the clock. The Eagles escape. The Eagles escape. A brilliant come from behind final minute engineered by Jalen Hurts.
3: Everything mattered in that game with the heat and the way we handled everything. You don't do one of those things or one department's not quite where they need to be or whatever, even just one thing. The attention to detail by the entire organization was up there.
4: We're going to get better every week. We're going to find more consistency every week. We're going to be better at executing every week. And I've got a lot of faith in the group we have.
5: Titans are 0-2 for a third straight season. Eagles get their first road win over the Titans since they moved to Tennessee in 1997. Eagles 2-0 in four of the last five seasons. They made the playoffs in each of the last three seasons. They started 2-0. SportsCenter all night, ESPN Radio. At MetLife, Packers and Jets, they went to overtime.
6: Trey Smack from 26 yards away to try to win in overtime. Kick on the way. It is perfect. And the Green Bay Packers snap that pesky six-game losing streak. They defeat the Jets 20-17 in overtime here in the New York home opener.
5: That six-game losing streak was the franchise's longest since a seven-game losing streak to start the 1990s. Packers, a 20-17 win after trailing 17-7 in the fourth quarter. Packers committed 14 accepted penalties and won. You heard the game here on ESPN Radio. Steve Levy, Sal Palantonio had the call for us. Back to the Meadowlands. Steve?
6: Jay, thank you. This was not a pretty football game, but it will look gorgeous in the standings as the Green Bay Packers are able to even their record at 1-1 and get the awful taste out of their mouth of blowing that big lead to Minnesota last week. Although I'm not sure, Sal, Green Bay will feel great about their effort today other than winning the football game.
7: Well, they won an important game on the road. It's hard to win on the road when you lose two big offensive players a minute into the game. So that was significant. Also, you had 14 penalties in the game. You lose two offensive players, and you manage to survive. So I think they will feel somewhat good within their division. Unfortunately, it looks like Caleb Williams, quarterback Chicago Bears, has a significant injury. The Bears are 1-1. The Packers are 1-1. The Lions are 1-1.
6: Yes.
7: Minnesota's 2-0.
6: Yeah,
7: who had that on their dance card?
6: I had the Vikings fourth in that division, and they're, of course, in first place.
7: But my point now is that, you know, it flips the script on what they were looking at within their division.
6: And Green Bay can exhale. They can take a deep breath right by winning. And, and it's a quick turnaround for the Packers, Sal. They play the Thursday night game at home against the Falcons.
7: Yep, the lowly, dysfunctional Falcons, and I've seen them play. I saw them last week, and they're bad. Jaden Reed, losing number 14, Jaden Reed, wide receiver. And, of course, their right tackle, Zach Bakke-Bowele. They will have to recover from that. I thought that Jordan Love made some important crossing route throws. They were available, well-designed throws by Matt LaFleur that got them out of trouble. And defensively, they put pressure on Geno Smith when they had to.
6: Especially in that first possession in overtime,
7: Yeah, the Jets could not run the ball with any kind of consistency.
6: Breece Hall today rushing, 16 carries, 29 yards.
7: Yeah.
6: 1.8 yard per rush for Breece Hall after running for 100 last week.
7: But in the end, it was really two big plays. One was the Sky Moore punt return. That was huge, 63 yards. That flipped the field, may have saved the game, may have saved the season. And then the pass interference, who I thought was huge, down the right sideline in front of the Packers bench.
6: So the Packers are, in essence, buying time.

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6: Some 2-0 surprises, some surprising 0-2s as well. 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Another division wrapping up with the end of the baseball regular season in sight. Could be a tough stretch to navigate for a couple of NFL teams without their quarterbacks. One team that got its quarterback back for the start of the season pulls out another one.
5: Colts at Chiefs.
6: It was mid-December. Patrick Mahomes went down with that ACL injury. Made it back, though, in time for week one this season. Kansas City dominated the Broncos last Monday night. Week two, Sunday night, Chiefs-Colts. In a tight one, fourth quarter, Indy down by a touchdown, runs off an 8.5-minute drive. And on play number 13 of that drive,
10: Jones under center. They give it to Taylor, stretching left, falling off a block, cuts in, he's in for a touchdown. Follow that offensive line left and scores from 5 yards out. Jonathan Taylor with his second rushing touchdown tonight. Touchdown for the Colts, and they are an extra point away from tying the game.
6: 107.5 The Fan, fourth quarter would end tied at 27. So off to overtime. Chiefs with the opening possession, they get a field goal. Colts answer with a field goal of their own. It's tied back up at 30. Kansas City then gets the ball back with just over 3 minutes to go. And 3 minutes later,
11: go signal. Kick is up. The kick by Butker. And the kick is good! Good! And for the second straight year, the Chiefs have beaten the Colts in overtime on a Harrison Butker field goal. Final score on the last play of the extra period in week two. Kansas City 33, the Colts 30. The Chiefs are 2-0 on the season.
6: 96-5 The Fan, 33-30 the final in overtime for Patrick Mahomes. 97th career quarterback win, tying Tom Brady for the third most wins by a starting quarterback in their first 10 seasons, behind only Peyton Manning and Russell Wilson since 1950, when quarterback starts were first tracked, and Mahomes gets number 97.
12: Guys just were resilient, and we just strained to finish. As EB talks about, you know, it wasn't always pretty. There was times where we didn't execute at a high level, but guys continue to fight, continue to push, and we fought until the very end and found a way to get a win. That's what this league's all about.
6: Mahomes 8-0 in regular season overtime games, longest win streak in overtime games by any starting quarterback.

madness, and more. 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
5: He has great stats. 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But we forget how great he was. 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

0: back among the first-year players, all of that. Last year was a real step backward. Coming into this season, for Washington, it all kept coming back to Jaden Daniels. And do you see first-year Jaden Daniels or second-year Jaden Daniels? And the early returns on this season, not exactly inspiring in terms of his play on the field. So, honestly, while you feel for the guy, while you hate it, I'm not sure the results with Mariota are going to be all that much different.
1: Commanders losing to Dallas in week two, 37-20. Washington 0-2 with two division losses after the loss to Philadelphia a week ago. Their first 0-2 start since 2019. Speaking of teams in that division, SportsCenter All Night, ESPN Radio.
2: 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Eagles at Titans.
3: Jalen has Shipley to his left. He's in shotgun formation. He takes the snap. Looks in his eyes to the end zone and it is intercepted. Amani Hunter, 30, 40, 50, 40, 30. Cuts it back again. 15, 10, and he's tackled at the 10.
4: Hurts into a long count. Hurts takes it, gets it off inside. He gets it to Bixby, and he's through for the touchdown. Hurts calling for the football. He's back. He's looking. He's still looking. He starts to run. He is firing. Complete touchdown. Devontae Smith, 22 yards.
3: Jams under center. He fakes the handoff. He goes from the bootleg to the left. Tries to get to the end zone. Dives. It's a Titans touchdown.
4: Hurts calling for the snap. He's back. He's looking. He steps up. He is looping it for Devontae Smith, and it's intercepted. Intercepted at the 18-yard line. The second interception of the game.
3: Perfect snap. Good hold. Sly picks it through there, and the Titans have the lead. 20-17.

0: sworn. He's back. He's looking. He steps up. He throws the ball. Incomplete. Zeros on the clock. The Eagles escape. The Eagles escape. A brilliant come-from-behind final minute engineered by Jalen Hurts.
1: Everything mattered in that game with the Heat and the way we handled everything. You don't do one of those things, or one department's not quite where they need to be, or whatever. Even just one thing, and the attention to detail by the entire organization was up there.
2: We're going to get better every week. We're going to find more consistency every week. We're going to be better at executing every week. And I've got a lot of faith in the group we have.
3: Titans are 0-2 for a third straight season. Eagles get their first road win over the Titans since they moved to Tennessee in 1997. Eagles 2-0 in four of the last five seasons. They made the playoffs in each of the last three seasons. They started 2-0. SportsCenter all night, ESPN Radio. 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
4: Trey Smack from 26 yards away to try to win in overtime. Kick on the way. It is perfect. And the Green Bay Packers snap that pesky six-game losing streak. They defeat the Jets 20-17 in overtime here in the New York home opener.
3: That six-game losing streak was the franchise's longest since a seven-game losing streak to start the 1990s. Packers, a 20-17 win after trailing 17-7 in the fourth quarter. Packers committed 14 accepted penalties and won. You heard the game here on ESPN Radio. Steve Levy, Sal Palantonio had the call for us. Back to the Meadowlands. Steve?
4: Jay, thank you. This was not a pretty football game, but it will look gorgeous in the standings as the Green Bay Packers are able to even their record at 1-1 and get the awful taste out of their mouth of blowing that big lead to Minnesota last week. Although I'm not sure, Sal, Green Bay will feel great about their effort today other than winning the football game.
5: Well, they won an important game on the road. It's hard to win on the road when you lose two big offensive players a minute into the game. So that was significant. Also, you had 14 penalties in the game. You lose two offensive players, and you manage to survive. So I think they will feel somewhat good within their division. Unfortunately, it looks like Caleb Williams, quarterback Chicago Bears, has a significant injury. The Bears are 1-1. The Packers are 1-1. The Lions are 1-1.
4: Yes.
5: Minnesota's 2-0.
4: Yeah,
5: who had that on their dance card?
4: I had the Vikings fourth in that division, and they're, of course, in first place.
5: But my point now is that, you know, it flips the script on what they were looking at within their division.
4: And Green Bay can exhale. They can take a deep breath right by winning. And, and it's a quick turnaround for the Packers, Sal. They play the Thursday night game at home against the Falcons.
5: Yep, the lowly, dysfunctional Falcons, and I've seen them play. I saw them last week, and they're bad. Jaden Reed, losing number 14, Jaden Reed, wide receiver. And, of course, their right tackle, Zach Bakke-Bowele. They will have to recover from that. I thought that Jordan Love made some important crossing route throws. They were available, well-designed throws by Matt LaFleur that got them out of trouble. And defensively, they put pressure on Geno Smith when they had to.
4: Especially in that first possession in overtime,
5: Yeah, the Jets could not run the ball with any kind of consistency.
4: Breece Hall today rushing, 16 carries, 29 yards.
5: Yeah.
4: 1.8 yard per rush for Breece Hall after running for 100 last week.
5: But in the end, it was really two big plays. One was the Sky Moore punt return. That was huge, 63 yards. That flipped the field, may have saved the game, may have saved the season. And then the pass interference, who I thought was huge, down the right sideline in front of the Packers bench.
4: So the Packers are, in essence, buying time for themselves to get Micah Parsons back and maybe Josh Jacobs back. So any win they can get without those two guys, that's going to greatly benefit them, whatever those guys return, should they return.
5: No question. There was a lot on the line in this game. And you could feel in this game, Steve, the tension that was building in the second half for both of these teams, but especially the desperation on the part of the Packers. You know, say what you want about what the Jets did against the Titans and how they started out this season. You know, they are not in the Super Bowl conversation. They are not in the postseason conversation yet. The Packers are, and we're

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2: Let's bring in the commissioner, Adam Silver. Always good to see you again. Thank you for showing up, being punctual, as always. We're looking at 2028. Seattle and Vegas still the leading candidates for expansion. And if so, Memphis or Minnesota going to the Eastern Conference?
3: So if we expand, at least we're thinking 28, 29 season. The only two cities at the moment we're looking at are Las Vegas and Seattle. We haven't had a vote on it. It's not a foregone conclusion, but we're in the process of talking to groups that are interested in getting an expansion team in those two cities. And then, yes, if we do add two teams, we'll want to likely even out the conferences, so there will be some movement then.
2: You're looking at two teams, not either Seattle or Vegas.
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6: 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WNBA Aces 98-77 win over the Storm. They've won five straight. Liberty pound the tempo 106-69. Liberty two games behind the Dream for the four seed in the WNBA playoffs. Sparks beat the Fire as they unveil the statue of Lisa Leslie outside crypto.com on Sunday. Baseball, Phillies, a 7-2 win over the Mets. Phillies four games ahead of the Diamondbacks for the third National League wildcard spot. Sunday also marking the final broadcast for longtime Mets announcer Howie Rose.
7: You know, we've known each other a long, long time. And whether we've met personally or not, it feels as though we're on a first-name basis with each other, right? We've been together in the car, at the beach, enjoying a backyard barbecue, maybe even under the covers if you tried to hide your radio or smartphone from mom and dad during those West Coast games. But most importantly, we shared some time bonding over the exploits of the team we love, the New York Mets.
6: Mets losing on Sunday to the Phillies. Back to the NFL. There are eight teams that are 2-0. Raiders are one of them. 26-14 win over the Chargers. Raiders are 2-0 for the first time since 2021. Kirk Cousins has six touchdown passes this season. Niners are also 2-0. They score on their first five drives of the game for the first time in the last 45 seasons. They beat the Dolphins 35-13. Then there's the Bengals.
8: The Bengals have it at the 32 of Houston. 3:37 left in the half. Shotgun snap. Burrow from the pocket. Fires deep downfield. Jamar Chase trying to make the catch near the pylon. He's got it. Touchdown.
6: Impressive catch. ESPN 15:30. Bengals go to 2-0 in consecutive seasons. First time they've done that since 2014-2015. Bengals a 20-6 win over the Texans. Jamar Chase, seven catches. Two touchdowns, including that impressive 32-yard catch.
9: Jamar, take me through that touchdown catch. How?
10: Yeah, I just seen a video in the locker room. A lot of body control went into that. Just keep my eyes on the prize at the end of the day, making sure I could come down with that catch.
9: Okay, you oversimplified. It was like there was a lot of fighting going on.
10: It was, but I mean, it was just like it's a lot of body control going on. I didn't even know I was about to fall until I seen the video, you know what I'm saying? So body control, hand-eye coordination, and just being disciplined.
6: 55th touchdown catch of his career. Bengals get the win 20-6 over the Texans. Mark Robbins, top sounds from Sunday.
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12: Hello, Jay. Pleasure to be working with you. The Seahawks are 2-0 thanks to Jackson Smith and Jigba's receiving hat trick. The call on Seattle Sports 7:10 a.m.
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3: Mutton busting. 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
6: Some 2-0 surprises, some surprising 0-2s as well. SportsCenter All Night, ESPN Radio, the ESPN app, Sirius XM, Channel 80. Another division wrapping up with the end of the baseball regular season in sight. Could be a tough stretch to navigate for a couple of NFL teams without their quarterbacks. One team that got its quarterback back for the start of the season pulls out another one.
5: Colts at Chiefs.
6: It was mid-December. Patrick Mahomes went down with that ACL injury. Made it back, though, in time for week one this season. Kansas City dominated the Broncos last Monday night. Week two, Sunday night, Chiefs-Colts in a tight one. Fourth quarter, Indy down by a touchdown, runs off an 8.5-minute drive. And on play number 13 of that drive,
10: Jones under center. They give it to Taylor, stretching left, falling off a block, cuts in, he's in for a touchdown! Followed that offensive line left, and scores from 5 yards out. Jonathan Taylor with his second rushing touchdown tonight. Touchdown for the Colts, and they are an extra point away from tying the game.
6: 107.5, the Fan, fourth quarter would end tied at 27. So off to overtime. Chiefs with the opening possession, they get a field goal. Colts answer with a field goal of their own. It's tied back up at 30. Kansas City then gets the ball back with just over 3 minutes to go. And 3 minutes later.
11: Go signal. Kick is up. The kick by Butker. And the kick is good! Good! And for the second straight year, the Chiefs have beaten the Colts in overtime on a Harrison Butker field goal. Final score on the last play of the extra period in week two. Kansas City 33, the Colts 30. The Chiefs are 2-0 on the season.
6: 96-5, the Fan. 33-30, the final in overtime for Patrick Mahomes. 97th career quarterback win, tying Tom Brady for the third most wins by a starting quarterback in their first 10 seasons, behind only Peyton Manning and Russell Wilson since 1950, when quarterback starts were first tracked, and Mahomes gets number 97.
12: Guys just were resilient, and we just strained to finish, as EB talks about. You know, it wasn't always pretty. There was times where we didn't execute at a high level, but guys continue to fight, continue to push, and we fought until the very end and found a way to get a win. That's what this league's all about.
6: Mahomes 8-0 in regular season overtime games, longest win streak in overtime games by any starting quarterback since

0: Ashton, Ferndale, Mount Baker, Nooksack, Meridian, Bellingham, Sehome, Squalicum, Lummi, and Blaine. 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
1: Now he's brought, you know, so much. 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

0: moment's going to come. So for people like Atkins at the tight end position and Jonah Coleman at the running back position, you don't know when your number's going to be called. 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
1: The Broncos get the 20-13 win over the Jags, their sixth win after trailing by double digits under Sean Payton. Certainly a tough Sunday for Chicago. That's next. 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
1: What was it like in the arena?
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2: Braves clinch the division. Red Sox clinch a playoff berth. The Chiefs go to 2-0 with an overtime win over the Colts. Sunday turns out to be a rough day for some Chicago athletes. Cubs beating the Reds in Cincinnati. PCA home run number 45. But Alex Bregman leaves the game after being hit in the face by a foul ball while he was standing in the on-deck circle. Then there's the Bears.
3: Big turn, booting to the near side. Caleb with Greengrass at the 10. He goes down inside the 5 awkwardly. He's on his back, and he looks to be in a bit of pain here. Caleb Williams, but he is in absolute pain right now inside the 5.
2: Bears want to be the highest scoring offense in the NFL, but the Cubs outscored them on Sunday. And Chicago loses Caleb Williams to a hamstring injury in their 9-3 loss to the Vikings. Caleb Williams leaving in the fourth quarter with that injury. The team says there'll be more imaging this morning. If they need to ride with backup quarterback Tyson Bagent, what's the confidence level there? ESPN Bears reporter Courtney Cronin.
4: There's a reason that they gave him that two-year, $10 million contract extension last offseason. Like, he can operate Ben's offense at a really high level. And even in the late part of this game, if there's all this chaos, Caleb going out, Tyson coming in, it still felt like they had a chance to win, which with this team, that's the carryover effect from all of the fourth quarter comebacks that they had last year. And had it not been for an off-target pass to Colston Loveland, outside of that, and then there's a sack on the last play after they put a second back on the clock, he gets, you know, hit from his blind side. Tyson had this team in a position to win this game. So the confidence is high. Everybody I spoke to in the locker room was talking about Tyson gets reps with the, you know, with the top receivers. He's working with Garrett Bradbury, the starting center. He's been in this offense for as long as Caleb Williams has, and he's been with this organization now since 2022. He's a capable backup. They like him in this offense, clearly, to make him QB2 all these years and to keep him around. And even this offseason, there was, you know, a little bit of trade talk about him going around his name for a little bit because of, you know, how the other people in the league view him. So I think he's in a good position if he has to go this week or if he has to play in the short term, that he can execute what Ben's offense is going to be. And it's not like you have two different quarterbacks or two different skill sets in the way that they play the game. Like, this offense is tailored to Caleb Williams, but in that, Tyson Bagent can execute a lot of what is asked of Williams too.
2: Bears and Eagles, the Monday night matchup for week 3 of the season. So the Bears keeping their fingers crossed for their starting quarterback. Ditto for Washington.
5: Lights the back. Here's Jamie slipped coming out of there. Just tosses it towards the goal line. And I think he got maybe stepped on it. Now he's down on the ground at the 11-yard line. The half is going to end with an incomplete pass.
6: I don't agree.
7: His elbow,
6: I don't agree.
7: His elbow.
5: And it is Jaden down in a lot of pain at the 13-yard line.
6: Oh, his hyperextended the elbow again.
5: He hyperextended the elbow again. Oh, my goodness.
2: Big 100 in Washington as the Commanders lose to the Cowboys 37-20, and they lose Jaden Daniels on the final play of the first half, dislocated left elbow. Earlier on ESPN Radio, our Adam Kaufman and Mark Zitto with Washington looking at a backup quarterback.
8: This is catastrophic. I mean, look, Marcus Mariota is a serviceable backup at best. This is not a guy that at this point in his career you can trust to play 5, 6, 7, 8 games with you and expect to win more than lose. That's just the reality of where Washington is.
9: Marcus Mariota, we saw quite a bit last year, and obviously, in a very general sense, it did not look good. He's a backup quarterback.

0: for a reason. Last year we saw him for 11 games, 8 starts, he goes 2-6. The thing that I think does get a little overlooked, who's the better option? Clearly it's Jaden Daniels if healthy, but Daniels wasn't very good in his sophomore NFL season either. It was nothing, Mark, like we saw during his standout rookie year. You know, obviously the top quarterback among the first-year players, all of that. Last year was a real step backward. Coming into this season, for Washington, it all kept coming back to Jaden Daniels. And do you see first-year Jaden Daniels or second-year Jaden Daniels? And the early returns on this season, not exactly inspiring in terms of his play on the field. So, honestly, while you feel for the guy, while you hate it, I'm not sure the results with Mariota are going to be all that much different.
1: Commanders losing to Dallas in week 2, 37-20. Washington 0-2 with 2 division losses after the loss to Philadelphia a week ago. Their first 0-2 start since 2019. Speaking of teams in that division, SportsCenter All Night, ESPN Radio.
2: 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Eagles at Titans.
3: Jalen has Shipley to his left. He's in shotgun formation. He takes the snap. Looks in his eyes. Fire! To the end zone, and it is intercepted. Amani Hooker. 30, 40, 50, 40. 30. Cuts it back. Cuts it back again. 15, 10. And he's tackled at the 10.
4: Hurts. Into a long count. Hurts. Takes it, gets it off inside, he gets it to Bigsby, and he's through for the touchdown. Hurts, calling for the football, he's back, he's looking, he's still looking, he starts to run, he is firing, complete touchdown, Devontae Smith, 22 yards.
3: Cam's under center. He fakes the handoff, he goes from the bootleg to the left, tries to get to the end zone, dives! It's a Titans touchdown!
4: Hurts calling for the snap. He's back. He's looking. He steps up. He is looping it for Devontae Smith, and it's intercepted. Intercepted at the 18-yard line. His second interception of the game.
3: Perfect snap. Good hold. Sly kicks it through there, and the Titans have the lead. 20-17 with 1:56 to go in the game.
4: Hurts is back. Here comes the rush. He fires.
3: Touchdown! Darius Cooper!
5: They run that bunch now on the right side, and when they come off the ball, somehow they just lose Cooper, and he's in the back of the end zone for the touchdown.
3: What a play!
4: There's Moore, he's back. He's looking. He steps up. He throws the ball. Incomplete.
3: Zeros on the clock. The Eagles escape. The Eagles escape. A brilliant come-from-behind final minute engineered by Jalen Hurts.
6: Everything mattered in that game with the heat and the way we handled everything. You don't do one of those things or one department's not quite where they need to be or whatever, even just one thing.

0: on Aaron Rodgers throughout
1: the game? Well, I mean, it's a good mix. I think the defensive coaches, I think Zach and everybody over there does a fantastic job. I think all the credit goes to the players. You know, being able to, you know, see Christian Barmore affect the quarterback with a holding penalty and a forced fumble, and, you know, seeing everybody work and compete, but work together to affect the quarterback. And the coverage has to be there long enough for the rush to get there. And, you know, I think Ponder had a couple of those, you know, fumble recoveries last year and was able to score. And it was fun to see him be able to get into the end zone today.
2: Aaron Rodgers, 187 yards passing in the loss with an interception, snaps an 8-game streak without an interception. Panthers roll over the Falcons.
3: McMillan, Coker, and Leggett in a trips look to the left. Waller wide right. Shotgun snap. Brooks in the block. Quick throw. Near pylon. It is caught for a touchdown by Darren Waller.
2: Panthers go on to a 34-3 win over the Falcons. Carolina Panthers Radio Network. Panthers have won four straight games against Atlanta. Bryce Young, 287 yards and three touchdown passes.
4: It feels great. Yes, I mean, all the credit in the world to our defense. Them putting the performance that they did today was, I mean, it's that's elite. And you know, we want to make sure we always have their back. You know, I think that's one of the things I love so much about this group. We're always in communication. It's not just one side of the locker room and the other. You know, everyone's cool. Everyone's talking. There's so much communication on the sideline. So when we see the defense go out there and put a performance together like they did, it makes us, you know, want to make sure we match it and have their back. And we know it's vice versa. So, yeah, it was great to have a team win like this today.
2: Bryce Young, six touchdown passes through the first two games of the season. Saints get past the Ravens on Sunday with a 24-17 win. New Orleans outscoring the Ravens 15-0 in the fourth quarter, outscoring opponents 25-3 in the fourth alone in the first two games this season. Saints get the win. ESPN analyst Herm Edwards.
5: This win for the Saints in Baltimore against an MVP quarterback in Lamar Jackson and supposedly a defense that was pretty good historically. This defense for Baltimore didn't close it out. The Saints just kept battling. They're a scrappy bunch, right? Yeah. Who's this? Everybody's saying, who's this quarterback? All of a sudden, they figured it out today. This quarterback's pretty good, especially in big moments. You got to give the Saints a lot of credit. To go in there and to beat the Ravens at home, they had to go on the road and play the Baltimore Ravens in Baltimore. No one anticipated this was going to be the outcome.
2: Ravens with their 15th loss after holding a double-digit lead since Lamar Jackson became the starter in 2019. It may be the catch of the year. That's next. 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
1: Touchdown! Darius Cooper!
0: They run that punch barrel on the right side. And when they come off the ball, somehow they just lose Cooper. And he's in the back of the end zone for the touchdown.
1: What a play!
2: Number one.
3: Harrison Butker kicks the Colts out of KC as the Chiefs win in overtime on 96.5 The Fan.
4: These guys work on this all year long. Go signal. Kick is up. The kick by Butker, and the kick is good! Good! And for the second straight year, the Chiefs have beaten the Colts in overtime on a Harrison Butker field goal.
1: That was last night. Tonight, you know what it is. And we just might remember it if it's another loss for L.A., our Mark Zeno.
5: We're not going to sit here and make grand conclusions after 1 week of football, but if the Rams start 0-2 as a team that, you know, is the prohibitive Super Bowl favorite, particularly in that division, could be very difficult for them to climb out of that hole.
1: Rams and Giants wrapping up week two. It's on ABC and ESPN, the Manning cast on ESPN2. That's going to do it for SportsCenter All Night. I'm Jay Reynolds. It is the 21st of September. What a weekend. Marquee quarterbacks go down. LSU goes down to Ole Miss. Much more reaction on Unsportsmanlike. They're next at ESPN Radio.
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5: Jim Smalzy, kick us off.
6: Panthers at Falcons.
7: To the windows, to the walls. Man, that was bad football. The Ying Yang Twins performed at Mercedes-Benz Stadium on Sunday. The Panthers and Falcons were also there.
5: I got nervous for a second there. Yeah, that was awful, and you were at that game.
7: I was.
5: Some have said game of the year.
7: Here's all you need to know about that game. Cooper Rush, not great.
5: Yeah?
7: The crowd was chanting, "We want Jack," but the people around me were saying, "We want Jake," because they didn't even know who they wanted to come in relief of Cooper Rush. The Jack Strand game.
5: Who gets a contract extension first, Bryce Young or CJ Stroud?
7: Bryce Young.
8: Bryce Young.
5: He was good yesterday. 3 touchdowns, 23 of 36. They looked pretty good in their
8: first couple
5: games.
8: If you're looking for a dime, that's top of the line. Just look at Bryce Young's right arm.
5: Well done.
7: Best performance in the stadium, the Ying Yang Twins in the third quarter. Shout out to them. Absolute bangers. Next one.
6: Raiders at Chargers.
7: Homecoming Kings. The Raiders defeat the Chargers 26-14 in what Kirk Cousins described as a home game for Vegas in SoFi Stadium in L.A.
5: CC, we've said, you and I, many of times when we fight people off about Jim Harbaugh, the guy has never been bad at any stop. Will this be the first stop he's not that good at?
8: It could be. And Justin Herbert is working on getting his third coach fired.
5: At what point do we look at him? Because he's been terrible. And Mike McDaniel, as an offensive coordinator, yeah, it's not working so far. Does Cardinals and Raiders?
8: Does Jim Harbaugh give Justin Herbert any cover in terms of this team underachieving?
5: No, because Justin Herbert's been on underachieving teams every year.
7: He's the through line.
8: I agree with you. But for whatever reason, the criticism toward the L.A. Chargers seems to skirt around Justin Herbert because he's got beautifully coiffed hair. He's 6'6". He looks like the type of quarterback that you would build in a lab. Everybody loves this guy. And so they blame the Chargers, the organization, even the coaching staff, before they get to the point where they're willing to point the finger at him. I'm wondering, is this the season where the worm starts to turn in terms of the conversation, the discourse around Justin Herbert?
5: If you're the Charger fan out there, you better hope.
7: The Charger fan, the singular Charger fan.
8: Charger fan.
7: I saw what you did there, and
5: you
7: appreciate it.
5: You better hope that you play to the level of competition, because you lost the Cardinals and the Raiders. You have at the Bills, at the Seahawks, home against the Broncos, at the Chiefs, at the Rams. Those are your next 5 games.
7: Good luck.
5: As Liam, I was going to say that.
7: Sorry, my bad.
5: As Liam Neeson says, good luck.
7: Well, you did it better.
5: Yeah.
7: Next one.
6: Packers at Jets.
7: Smack that. Shout out to Akon, born in St. Louis. Packers rally in the fourth, and Trey Smack hits a 26-yard field goal in overtime as the Packers escape a sloppy performance but snap a 6-game skid with a 20-17 victory over the Jets.
5: The Green Bay Packers, let me be clear for all of those at ESPN Wisconsin that get mad that I picked the Jets this week. The Green Bay Packers now have a chance to restart their season. It's been bad through 2 games, but you have the Atlanta Falcons on Thursday night. You're going to go to 2-1, more likely than not, with 10 days before your next game. Green Bay's first game of the season is now going to be week 4. Green Bay's first game of the season will now be week 4.

0: that's and letting the defense flourish.
1: You know who I'm gonna let make that call if I'm Kevin O'Connell? Justin Jefferson. Who do you want to play quarterback?
0: What do you think his answer is?
2: Great call.
1: Who do you want to play quarterback? I don't. You know what? I can't read it. I can't judge it. Who would you like to be our quarterback for the rest of the year?
0: What do you think his answer will be?
1: If you get that guy the ball, good things are going to happen for your team.
2: Also, he's going to say it through the media anyway, so you might as well go the way he wants.
1: That's a fair point.
0: Wait, answer the question, though. Who do you think he'll say? If Kevin O'Connell says to Justin Jefferson today, I got both of them cleared, who do you want?
1: I have no idea.
2: If they're rolling, why would you want to disrupt?
1: We've only had a one-quarter sample size with Kyler Murray, so obviously Carson Wentz has looked better. I don't know how the receivers in that building feel about the quarterbacks.
0: Well, we do know that Caleb Williams is going to forever be linked to Jaden Daniels. Unfortunately, yesterday, it's for all the wrong reasons. We'll continue that conversation coming up when after I tell you about the best around. 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
3: I saw where the Seattle Seahawks sold for, what, $9.6 billion? 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The Commanders, 3 years ago, were sold for just over $6 billion, almost $3.6 billion less than Seattle. The Broncos in 2022 sold for $4.6 billion. The Panthers sold in 2018 for $2.2 billion. The Bills in 2014 sold for $1.4 billion. 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
8: I was on my app. I've got the MLB app, right? 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So I got the app on my phone. And I was watching the end of that Minnesota game where Cole Young got the hit. I was golfing. I was playing up at Loomis. And I had, no wonder I'm playing bad. I'm watching a baseball game while trying to play golf. And all of a sudden, you know, the reception's going out. I was like, I can't get it. And then it's just like, wait. And it's playing music. And then I'm like, I'm trying to find KPUG. I'm like, oh my God. You know what? All roads lead back to KPUG. If you're hacked off and you can't find a sporting event, it's probably on KPUG. 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And if we don't have it, it's probably on one of our sister stations because we're doing something else. 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I mean, let's take out a second mortgage and go see a game. 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
3: We are Unsportsmanlike here on ESPN Radio, ESPN 2. We are presented by Progressive Insurance. 0-2. A lot of teams that we thought maybe could make the playoffs this year. I mean, they still could. The Chargers are 0-2. The Texans are 0-2. The Colts are 0-2. They've lost 9 games in a row dating back to last year. Storylines, though, around the NFL, certainly surrounding the 2 huge injuries from the 24 draft class, unfortunately, with Caleb Williams and his hamstring, Jaden Daniels and his left elbow. We will keep you updated as we find out information. Speaking of 0-2 teams that we did not necessarily think would be 0-2, how about the Tampa Bay Bucks? Baker Mayfield, this offseason, what was the story? He got in phenomenal physical condition, clearly lost a bunch of weight, really looked like, okay, he's taking this thing seriously. Not that he didn't in the past, I'm not saying that, but I'm saying like a different like almost the TB12 diet kind of thing.
4: And chip on his shoulder about the deal.
3: Chip on his shoulder, had best a lot to say about the contract, and now they start 0-2 with a loss 23-19 to his former team, the Cleveland Browns. Yikes. There was a lengthy lightning delay in Tampa during the course of that game, so they were waiting around for hours on end.
5: They could have, for what we got after it, they could have ended the game with the delay. For what we got after, they could have just called it a day. Yeah, just shut it down.
3: Get the Browns on the plane and go home. Yeah. To the Browns' credit, they won this game, and now they're 1-1. They win it 23-19. Deshaun Watson was 24-30, 238, and 2 touchdowns. We'll get to him in a second. But if you remember a week ago when the Browns played a stinky game, Mike Tomlin was on NBC, and he said, quote, in the words of my friend Juju Smith-Schuster, the Browns is the Browns. Okay? The most surprising part of that quote is that he's friends with Juju Smith-Schuster after he drove him nuts while he was playing for him back in the day. Not that the Browns is the Browns. That's not the surprising part. But Todd Monken, postgame, after a win, heard those comments, and here is his message to Mike Tomlin. He's the coach of the Browns.
6: We had a couple scuffles Wednesday, which is good. That's awesome, because guys didn't like it, right? They're a little pissed off, right? You got to be a little pissed off. Played awful. That wasn't the standard. Browns are going to Browns that, okay? So the guys took that to heart.
3: You know, if you're a Browns fan, this guy's now a god. He's fighting back against the Steelers. They won against Baker. Tomlin laughed it off on NBC. Quote, I'm glad that I can still motivate, although I'm not coaching anymore. It's good to be heard. You're welcome. You're welcome. End quote. Tomlin doesn't have a worry in the world right now.
4: Oh, he handled it perfectly.
3: So what do we think about this? I mean, is Watson now going to get that home start? Is Monken winning over the fans? How are we feeling about the Cleveland Browns?
5: You can't bench Deshaun Watson after he played like that. That's arguably his best start as a Cleveland Browns quarterback. It's the first time the Cleveland Browns scored north of 20 points in a game that Deshaun Watson started since 2023. It's the first time since 2023. He had multiple touchdowns, no picks, relatively clean game, saw some scramble ability. They came back from being down double digits in the second half. Yeah, there's no question that you're going to see Deshaun Watson start the game against the Carolina Panthers. The only question that I have is what kind of reception is he going to get from the fans? Because I got to imagine they're all kinds of conflicted in Cleveland.
4: Of course they are. This is a guy who, outside of yesterday, has given you nothing to believe in, has given you nothing to be excited about. And he trashed you. He trashed the fans. He tried to walk it back, but there was all this conversation about him not being able to be in front of that crowd because of what they were going to do, the way that they were going to boo him and how that might impact his play. You have to play him based on what you saw yesterday. But if I'm a Browns fan and that's a prideful group, even though you got the win yesterday, I'm not going to forget what you said about us. And I'm certainly not going to forget your entire tenure as a Cleveland Brown. And that's where I appreciate Todd Monken's transparency. I appreciate his fiery attitude. If they come out and lay an egg versus the Panthers, guess what? That headline has already written itself. Browns are going to Brown.
3: Yeah. And there was already talk yesterday before the games about the plan to start Sanders in week 3. And then Watson, who we all thought on

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0: And the Patriots the year after.
1: 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It's great. I love the fact that the NFL is...
0: 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Netflix.
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1: 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NFL films, you know how I feel about them.
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1: 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And they are also not intrusive. They're not. And that's the thing about Hard Knocks. Like, you're going to just mess up my world, my system. You know? It's great. Fans love it.
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0: Y'all know me. I underpromise and overdeliver, but I don't have an issue with hyping it because I believe it's so good. And of course, you're listening to Unsportsmanlike on ESPN Radio, ESPN2, and ESPNU. Let's get to it.
1: Number three.
0: Is Trinidad Chambliss a legit NFL prospect? Inquiring minds want to know. If he were 6'2", we'd have him penciled in already as the number one overall pick. But he's 5'11", 200 pounds. Currently in the NFL, only Bryce Young and Kyler Murray are 6 feet or under. Historically, Drew Brees, Michael Vick, Doug Flutie, Russell Wilson, Fran Tarkenton, Sonny Jurgensen, and Joe Theismann are the best of the short Kings quarterback club has to offer. Since the 1970 AFL-NFL merger, 172 quarterbacks have started 50 or more games. Only 11 of them are 6 foot or shorter. Since the merger, only 36 of the 571 quarterbacks drafted were 6 feet tall or shorter. Very few short quarterbacks are given the opportunity to be the guy at the NFL level, and even fewer succeed. But Trinidad Chambliss seems like he could be an exception to the rule. Chambliss led Ole Miss to a 32-24 win over LSU on Saturday in the most anticipated matchup in college football this season. He completed 33 of 48 passes for 363 yards with two touchdowns and scored the game-winning touchdown on a 14-yard run to beat his former head coach. The 24-year-old, in his sixth season in college football, is currently the favorite to win the Heisman. And at plus 1,500, Chambliss has the sixth shortest odds to be the number one overall pick. If Chambliss puts together a Mendoza-like season, i.e. winning the Heisman and winning the national championship, should he be the first pick in the draft next April?
2: I think it's going to be hard for him to be the first pick overall. He was my preseason pick for the Heisman. I picked them to win this game. I know you guys did as well. I think there's a few things about him that I absolutely love. First of all, after Kiffin left, and I know Charlie Weiss Jr. was still there, but in those playoff games, you could see he was going toe-to-toe with the top of the food chain. In addition, late in this game, the way in which he steps into throws is just phenomenal. He reminded me, you brought up his name, but the one that I thought of were the early versions of Russell Wilson. The confident version of Russell Wilson early in his career for Seattle. That's we just showed the throw on ESPN2. The way that he steps up, I love this guy. His teammates clearly rally around him. I don't think he'll be taken ahead of Arch if Arch has a good season, but I do think he should be a first-round pick undoubtedly and should be at top of the first round. He's awesome.
0: Couple of things with the Russell Wilson cop. He's more explosive as a runner and a thrower than Russell Wilson.
2: Yeah, Russell Wilson was way not more, the greatest way, runner
0: way,
2: in the
0: way,
2: world.
0: Way more explosive.
2: Back.
0: Secondly, way more consistent than Arch Manning. Now, I get it. Manning, first family of football, the last name has some cachet, and it is important
2: and
0: to
2: the height,
0: math when projecting.
2: Said.
0: And exactly, and Arch is, what, 6'2", 6'3"? So he's got the height. Trinidad Chambliss, though, has been phenomenal. What he did at Ferris State, what he's turned Ole Miss into, he is clearly a catalyst for change. He is the engine that is driving Ole Miss being a national championship contender. Why is that not good enough when he's doing it in the SEC?
3: Because of the size and the surname, Arch will likely go first. However, you could really talk yourself into Trinidad Chambliss. And to your point about consistency, let's go back to last year in the playoff, too, and what we saw out of him there.
0: Yeah.
3: And think about the circumstances that he was dealt with, Lane leaving when he left, and the way that he stepped up in the face of all that and stabilize that program in a lot of ways. Pete Golding gets a lot of credit, but so does that quarterback.
0: Sure.
3: And I think that the intangibles, the leadership, the poise, those things are going to go a long way when it comes to Trinidad Chambliss and his draft stock.
0: Can I ask you a question? If Bryce Young and the Carolina Panthers win the division again, if they go on a deep playoff run, does that change the lens that NFL talent evaluators view Trinidad Chambliss through?
3: Because Bryce Young as a smaller quarterback has found the right coach and can have success.
0: Bryce Young is tiny.
3: I know. I saw him at the Super Bowl. I was stunned.
0: Exactly. Trinidad Chambliss is, even though he's short, he's not small.
3: Yeah.
0: So I just wonder if Bryce Young's success changes how NFL scouts and front office personnel look at shorter quarterbacks.
2: It shouldn't matter, but it probably will, and I agree with you. I don't even think that Bryce Young is the comp, as you pointed out, within the comp, because he's so much stronger.
0: Yeah, no doubt.
2: Trinidad is.

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19: There's a lot of different things that the NFL is trying to do. Games, you know, every day of the week. Now we're going to Australia. We're going to the four corners. Is it the four corners of the earth?
21: Checking.
19: Just want to make sure.
21: I believe that's the saying.
19: Okay, yeah. Didn't know how many quarters there are.
21: And I checked.
19: Corners.
21: There are no corners.
19: There are no corners.
21: On the earth.
19: Yeah. Unless you're a flat earther.
21: Unless you're a globist, then there's no corners, but...
19: Didn't one of the astronauts send a picture just to say, if you're a flat earther, this should change all of that? I never understood that with flat earthers.

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0: And he gets to go home to Pittsburgh, to a place that matters to him, to an organization that matters to him. 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
5: Tell everybody in our listening audience who you are.
6: My name is Braden Kingery. I'm Hot Dog Boy.
5: You're Hot Dog Boy because you decided to dress as a hot dog going to Bellingham Bells games. So football is still your game?
6: Yeah.
5: You going to play this fall?
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7: I think we got a young A.J. 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
7: 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Barner?
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5: You thought A.J. Barner healed you?
6: Yeah.
5: Okay, how did he, put his hand on your head like an evangelist?
6: Yeah, with a Super Bowl ring on.
5: With a Super Bowl ring on.
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5: Seth, you and Adam Schefter broke the news about the sale of the Seattle Seahawks. I gave you the floor on what you want to add, what you learned.
6: Well, I think that Vinod Khosla, you know, he's not exactly a household name, even though in Silicon Valley, he's obviously well known. Someone very early in the process said, you know, this guy's a killer and don't underestimate his chances to get the team. You know, you never know how these things go. But I think it's an ideal situation in the sense that he's buying a team that obviously is very well run at the moment. And his son, Neil, I think is going to be heavily involved in day-to-day operations on the team. And I think that ownership being involved, not in the minutia of football, but in how football operations work, I think can be a really good thing. And that will be an interesting case study to see over the coming years how it works in Seattle.
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9: 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We give you one line on every single game in the NFL on Sunday. So many different storylines. Tragedy, sports tragedy, as CC says. There's the injuries to the two top picks to the 2024 draft between Caleb and Jaden Daniels. Huge storyline. Aaron Rodgers kind of blah at best with the Pittsburgh Steelers. 0-2 teams like Tampa, Houston, the Chargers, and Indy. The Raiders are 2-0. The Packers get a win for Smalls, who was at the worst game of all time at Atlanta and the Carolina Panthers.
10: Excuse me, I was at a Ying Yang Twins concert.
9: 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All right, so
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9: 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One-liners, five or six games here. We give you our reaction to his one line.
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3: Let me clean up something that happened in Tahoe. 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

0: Why is that? What I don't, and maybe that's the ultimate example of why QB wins loss don't matter, even though I like to bring it up personally, because I do think quarterbacks do put teams in positions to win.
1: Yeah, but you got eyeballs and you can provide context to the situation, right. And you know, yes, that he's been bad. Save
0: yesterday, not
1: yesterday's game, yeah, and one half of football, what was it, years ago in Baltimore? So yeah, man, I hear where you're coming from in terms of the win-loss record for Deshaun Watson, but objectively speaking, he has not been good.
0: And
1: he
0: I
1: has
0: agree.
1: Been really bad. So bad that it cost you the defensive player of the year who reset the single-season sack record. You wouldn't have to trade Myles Garrett if Deshaun Watson upheld his end of the bargain when they made the deal to get him from Houston.
0: I totally agree, and I'm not trying to defend Watson. That's
1: so the last thing. So who the hell has the right to hang on the rim? Not Todd Monken, not none of them Browns players. The fans in Ohio deserve what they feel this morning, which is coming off of a win on Sunday, a victory Monday. They deserve that. For the Cleveland Browns players and coaches and everybody in that organization, get your ass back to work and try to get another one.
0: Does he start this week in your mind? Watson.
2: You have to.
1: Yeah.
2: However, is he going to get booed by the fans? Because you got a win, good for you, but you also talked bad about us. We also talked about the fact that we know that that gets in his head in a home environment. So yeah, he earned the win, but it might not be good for him.
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3: Braden is 12 years old, just graduated fifth grade, and he's up in Linden. 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Braden, good afternoon. 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
2: Look, I love my grandkids. I think they're gorgeous, but nobody really cares.
1: Hosted by Dan Patrick and joined by his four radio children, the Danettes.
0: Allen looking for the end zone, and he's in! The beast has been released!
2: Josh Allen doesn't do it on his own. We make it seem like it's one guy against 11 guys on defense. He's incredible. But you do have maybe the most underrated player in the NFL in James Cook. He had 1,600 yards last year.
1: Broadcasting from the man cave.
2: And if he walked in here in his uniform, people wouldn't recognize him.
1: This is Dan Patrick.
3: Hope you had a great weekend, everybody. Gang's not all here. Fritzy has the day off, observing the Jewish holiday. Dylan is here. Marvin, Paulie up front, and yours truly. What was that look for, Dylan?
4: I missed the boat on also observing the Jewish holiday. And
3: you know. I don't know if Todd would always say, well, my rabbi could be watching the show, so I have to take the day off. I said, no, take the day off. Don't worry about if your rabbi is watching you. Yes, Paul.
5: Wouldn't the rabbi be in big trouble for watching a show on this day?
3: Well, no, you just fast. Still, I think you're still allowed to watch TV.
5: Oh, I didn't know.
3: Yeah. Is that right, Dylan? I'm not sure.
4: Are
3: you sure?
4: I think you're good. I think Saturday, technically, if depending on how strict your observation is.
3: You don't have to go into detail.
4: You can't use electricity.
3: I just wanted to know about Monday. That's all, because Todd took today off. Never mind. Welcome to the program, as we always do every Monday. Best and worst of the weekend. Well, what you saw that you liked, you didn't like. Giants at the Rams coming up tonight. Not sure about Aaron Donald. In fact, it felt like it was trending that he might not play in this game. The Giants are 6.5-point underdogs. 877-3DP-SHOW. 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Play the day poll question, stat of the day, all of that forthcoming. Lewis Riddick, he was on the call with Clemson, North Carolina. Our good buddy from the mothership will stop by. And the great analyst from CBS, Rick Neuheisel, a little bit later on as we look back on some of the wild and wacky moments in college football. As far as the NFL, you got Caleb Williams and Jaden Daniels in.

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7: 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He waits. 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
7: 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One of the most improbable finishes in the history of Vanderbilt football.
9: That was Vandy's only lead of the game. North Carolina State has not beaten an SEC team on the road since 1977. Bill Cowher might have been there in 1977. That's Vanderbilt Radio with your Play of the Day. 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Yes, Paul?
10: What's most wild about that ending with NC State is nobody's really watching that live nationally. There's so many other good games that are wrapping up, and then all of a sudden in everyone's social media feed, this clip just happens and drops.
9: Trip in Vegas. Hi, Trip. What do you have for me?
11: Hey, good morning, DP. Always good to speak with y'all. I got a best, worst, and then a pet peeve follow-up. The best, hey, the Raiders, maybe we have something going on. We'll see. We're headed to New Orleans this week, so we won't get too excited. My worst, my South Carolina Gamecocks. Well, first half, we looked like butt chicken chickens. Second half, we turned into fried chicken. And then my pet peeve is, what is pre-boarding when you go on a plane? You get on before you get on? Explain it. What is pre-boarding? Y'all have a good day.
9: All right. Thank you, Chip. I think there are special situations, like military gets to board before everybody else boards. Or if you have young children, then you get to pre-board, and then we get to board after that. If you're disabled, an elderly, a wheelchair, that would be pre-boarding. But thank you, Trip. Thank you for the phone call. Jordan in Ohio. Hi, Jordan.
12: Hey, Dan. Morning. Big fan of the Eagles. First off, go Birds. Victory Monday. You know, as a fan sitting here thinking, seeing the Cleveland Browns situation pan out, you know, what does a Browns fan actually want to have happen now? You know, normally your quarterback goes out, comes from behind, wins the game. You know, you want them to build on it. But, you know, the Browns fans have already decided, you know, for reasons that have nothing to do with football, that they don't want Watson being the face of their franchise. You know, does winning change anything?
9: I don't think it does. Now, if I was a Browns fan, I don't want Deshaun Watson as my quarterback. Unless he's a top five quarterback, then I can kind of plow my way through everything that is Deshaun Watson. I don't think they have a starting quarterback there, a franchise quarterback. They have a starting quarterback, but, you know, keep in mind, if Deshaun Watson didn't play well in Tampa, there's a pretty good chance, should

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3: Good morning, I'm Adam Smith. The Seahawks got a big win yesterday. Drew Lock threw for 235 yards and 3 touchdowns. And the Seahawks beat the Arizona Cardinals 31-7. It was a nice win for the Mariners as well. Rookie Cade Anderson tossed 7 shutout innings, and the Mariners beat the Colorado Rockies 2-1. In local news, a man was killed following a crash in Sumas. Washington State Patrol says the driver, identified as 48-year-old Sebastian Gomez of Sumas, experienced a medical issue while heading north on State Route 547 late Friday. Gomez's car went off the right side of the road and crashed into a tree. And more than a dozen healthcare workers are being laid off here in Bellingham. Those layoffs include 17 employees in Bellingham. And your local weather forecast, be areas of fog out there this morning, otherwise mostly cloudy, then gradually becoming sunny with a high of 69 today. Overnight tonight, increasing clouds, low around 50.
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Operator Tyler is sitting by. He'll take your calls, best and worst of the weekend, what you saw that you liked, you didn't like. 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You have the Giants, 6.5-point underdogs at the Rams coming up tonight. Still don't know about Aaron Donald. I saw Adam Schefter earlier this morning on the Mothership, and he talked about that it's trending towards Aaron Donald not playing in that game.

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6: Lewis Reddick, he was in the booth for Clemson's comeback win over North Carolina. That was on Saturday. Former NFL defensive back and also worked in the front office with Washington and Philadelphia. How good was Carolina before the power outage, and then how bad were they after the power outage?
7: Carolina. Which Carolina? What do you mean?
6: North Carolina.
7: Oh, okay. So you're talking about, I got you. All right. But you're talking about, yeah, you know what? Dan, I think Bill has got that place kind of starting to come into kind of image that he wants it to from a football perspective. He really does. And the team was rolling. I mean, they really, I thought after the first two drives of that football game, I thought they're going to blow Clemson out of here. They're going to roll them right out of the stadium. And it just didn't. Now, because the way the running game was going, the way Clemson's offense wasn't going, the way Bill's defense was playing, I mean, it just really seemed like it was going to be one of these situations where Clemson was going to really have to reevaluate their entire operation if it was going to continue down this road based upon how they had looked the first 2 weeks. And then even before the game was stopped, you know, with the weather delay, I mean, North Carolina had the ball second and goal to go in the fourth quarter with about 8 minutes to go. And I'm thinking, they put the ball in here, the game's over.
6: Yeah.
7: Stop for 2.5 hours, come back out. They can't score. They come back out, Clemson stops them. And then all of a sudden, Clemson's offense really gets going. And the next thing you know, North Carolina can't stop anybody. So that momentum just kind of killed everything. It killed everything for them. They made a bunch of costly mistakes. The quarterback couldn't really get the ball down the field with any accuracy, and they lose the game. To me, it's one of those things that'll turn around Clemson's season. And for North Carolina, the only thing I said on air was this. I know that that team meeting that they had yesterday was the worst team meeting those kids have ever had in their life, because Bill looked beside himself after that game. Let's just put it that way.
6: But you think this is a turnaround moment for Clemson?
7: I think it could be. I really do. Because, you know, I put it like this. They have a freshman quarterback, Tate Reynolds, now, who really is a guy who seems

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0: Earth, Wind, and Fire, the 21st of September. Thank you, Marvin. EWF, Earth, Wind, and Fire. How about we go around the room? Best and worst of the weekend. Todd, of course, is off today, but Dylan holding up that back row. All right, Dill.
1: My best, Dan. Bucks versus Browns. The first game in NFL history where both head coaches are named Todd. So our Todd's not here today, but it was a big weekend for Todds worldwide.
0: That's a great stat of the day.
2: Nice.
1: Which seems surprising.
0: Whoa! Are people naming their kids Todd anymore?
2: Checking.
0: I'm just curious. Yeah. Okay. Your worst of the weekend?
1: I've always thought a baby named Todd was funny. But my Todd. Worst of the weekend.
0: Toddler.
1: Some golf, actually. The Biltmore Championship, Alejandro Tosti's caddy quits in the middle of the first round, dropped his bag on the fairway, took his bib off, threw it, and just walked off the course. Apparently they had a little disagreement, and it was enough to quit.
0: I think he has a history of having problems with his caddy, and his caddy basically was like, see you. And then he had to get somebody out of the gallery, I think, to be his caddy. Yeah, Paul.
2: In the United States, the first name Todd peaked in popularity in 1968. Just 1 year before Todd Fritz was born, at number 28 in the boy name charts. It's dropped over the past few years, and just last year it fell out of the top 1,000.
0: Yeah.
2: Wow.
0: It kind of, you always envision, you know, your son, like, can you call him Todd? Or can you call him George? Like, they're grown up names. And my son's named Jack, and my mother in law refused to call him Jack because he was a baby, and you can't call baby Jack. But she didn't know Jack. Marvin, best and worst of the weekend.
3: What's wrong with you? Best of the weekend, Cowboys wide receiver CeeDee Lamb. We mentioned him earlier. 8 receptions, 153 yards, 2 touchdowns. Always throw him the ball. Worst of the weekend, 9th-ranked Texas A&M losing at home to Kentucky. If you're Dang. Going to be a big-time program, you cannot lose that game.
0: Dang. Paulie, best and worst.
2: Best of the weekend. BYU football is now 3-0. I say this just to get the names in here. Their quarterback, Bear Bachmeyer, and their wide receiver, Legend Gasker. Those are fantastic college football names. True names. First names. And then how about this? Northwestern 41-7 over the Colorado Buffaloes. Colorado players were filmed talking smack before they went into the quiet library-esque stadium, and then they had 41 dropped on them.
0: Coach in Clearwater, Florida. Hi, Coach. What do you have for me today?
4: Hey, so glad to be on the show. First time, long time, 5'10", 230. And for worst of the weekend, the Bucks, they had 2 hours, perfect scenario, you know, 2-minute drill, 28 yards to go. They've got 2 hours to come up with 8 to 10 red zone plays, and they just, you know, basically just and out do nothing. And, you know, what were they doing in that time? Knowing the conditions of the field, they could have set up something. Best of the weekend's an extension, and that's being able to talk to you. You've done an awful lot in my life. Last 5 years, I've lost my wife, my mother, and my younger brother, and you always bring a little bit of sanity to life, no matter what's going on. Just so good to hear you, so good to talk to you. It's a privilege, it's a pleasure. Couple things. Last thing I'll throw at you, as you consider retirement and you're going forward with it, I retired a couple years ago to take care of my wife. So glad I spent the time with her. But hey, have a plan in retirement, man. Have a plan. I know you will. But again, like I said, it's just a pleasure to talk to you.
0: Hey, Coach, stay on hold. Want Tyler to get your address. We want to send you something. And thank you for the kind words. 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Once again, the football games, let's see, Sunday night. Don't we have a great game on NBC Sunday night? I'm trying to remember. Why is it not coming to mind?
2: Yes, next Paul. Sunday?
0: Yeah.
2: I got Rams at Broncos.
0: There you go.
2: Yep.
0: Okay. Yeah, so the Rams at home against the Giants, and then they go to Denver next Sunday night. More of your phone calls coming up, 877-3DP-SHOW.

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3: Good morning, I'm Adam Smith. The Seahawks got a big win yesterday. Drew Lock threw for 235 yards and 3 touchdowns, and the Seahawks beat the Arizona Cardinals 31-7. It was a nice win for the Mariners as well. Rookie Cade Anderson tossed 7 shutout innings, and the Mariners beat the Colorado Rockies 2-1. In local news, a man was killed following a crash in Sumas. Washington State Patrol says the driver...
0: All things Northwest sports, whether it's the Seahawks, Mariners, Kraken, Cougs, or Huskies, and high school sports, get it right here in The Zone on 1170 KPUG Bellingham.
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2: Look, I love my grandkids. 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
0: Allen looking for the end zone, and he's in! The beast has been released!
2: Josh Allen doesn't do it on his own. We make it seem like it's one guy against 11 guys on defense. He's incredible. But you do have maybe the most underrated player in the NFL in James Cook. He had 1,600 yards last year.
1: Broadcasting from the man cave.
2: And if he walked in here in his uniform, people wouldn't recognize him.
1: This is Dan Patrick.
3: Final hour on this Monday, best and worst of the weekend. Fritzy's not here, observing the religious holiday. Dylan's in the back row. Marvin, Big Day Ray in for Paulie as he preps for Not So Fast, the show that follows ours on Peacock, NBC Sports Now. Giants 6.5-point underdogs against the Rams. Still no update on Aaron Donald. Probably won't get that until later this afternoon, closer to game time. But from what I saw earlier with Adam Schefter, it was trending towards Aaron Donald not playing. And look, I understand this. If you're Sean McVay, you had the loss, you're at home, and the Giants are in town, and you want to bring Aaron Donald out for the home crowd, and this will be a big deal. It's a long season. Don't try to win anything now, because you always run the risk of losing something now. And if he's not ready to go, in his mind, he might be ready to go, but that's where Sean McVay is kind of protecting Aaron Donald from himself. But the Giants aren't a pushover. They got a good defense. If Jackson Dart plays smart, they can run the football. I think the Rams linebackers have been considered their weakness, but they're 6.5-point favorites at home. Your phone calls, always welcome, 877-3DP-SHOW. 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Plus, if you don't have Aaron Donald in there to stop the run, you might be leaning on that ground game even more if you're the G-men. Poll question for the final hour of the program, Dylan.
4: Well, we got a simple one, Dan, which is just who you got tonight, Rams or Giants. And I'm sort of working on a bit of a social experiment with these poll questions, which I started last week when I asked who you got, Bills or Lions, and the public was overwhelmingly on the Bills, so I took the Lions. Now, that didn't work out, but I'm going to do that each primetime game going forward and see how that ends up.
3: Okay, so you have who tonight?
4: I already have the Giants, so this is a little bit of a, it's kind of, it doesn't really matter for this one, but I would take whichever side is opposite the public, so to speak.
3: But you also have a

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0: Stat of the Day, brought to you by Panini America. My wife heard Pandora do that recently. My wife goes, yes, so she had a question when I got home, and she said, who's Pandora? And I go, wait, what do you mean? No, the woman who's singing to you on your show, how well do you know her? I said, I haven't met her. She goes, well, she certainly sounds like she's met you. I said, she's a listener to the show, hon. Well, and I said, I think it's just she's having fun, and her husband recorded that when she was playing the piano. And yes, is it a little over the top? Yes, but I always go back to it's content, you know? That's all it is, hon. It's content. Yes, Dylan?
1: Just don't say anything about Pandora's box. You'll be good.
0: Thank you, Dylan. Todd's not here today, and I thought I'd be safe.
2: Dan, give us what?
0: I don't know.
1: Something.
0: Give us Rick Neuheisel, who joins us on the program, CBS Sports College Football.

0: Sometimes it's not those big trips that you go on. Maybe it's just you with one of your children, and you give them the day just to themselves. NFL Network on Sunday said that Aaron Donald is expected to play around 30 snaps against the Giants. I don't think anything has changed from Sunday to Monday, but I was just going off. I thought what Adam Schefter was saying is it was trending down that Aaron Donald is going to be able to play. Let's put it this way. The Giants are preparing for Aaron Donald to play. I don't know if the Rams are, but the Giants are. Sauce in Maine. Hi, Sauce.
1: ADP, 6-1, 220. Yeah, best of the weekend was for Louisville quarterbacks. You had Lamar and, of course, Tyler Shuck yesterday. You had the Brom brothers taking over a fun, defenseless game. And then Louisville's quarterback is shifty. He's getting a lot of fun. And then you also had Will Stein putting it to the Aggies. And then second best of the weekend was uniforms, like y'all were mentioning. A lot of great uniform matchups, LSU, Ole Miss, a lot of clean, crisp uniforms out there. Also have a friend named Todd with 1D, and I get a lot of mileage out of thank you, Todd, when I'm around him. So hope you all have a great day.
0: All right. Well, thank you, Sauce. Yes, Marvin?
2: I do like the LSU uniforms. It kind of reminds me of the Dallas Cowboys, where they wear those white uniforms so often that it is a special occasion when they wear the purple or the navy blue in the Cowboys' case.
0: We'll take a break. Last call for phone calls. 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
1: Hey, Northwest Washington, this is Everett Fitzhugh of the Seattle Kraken broadcast team. 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

0: we got done, and I said, I got to go get a beer. And people thought I was joking. I was like, I'd like to have a beer. Haven't had one. Yes, Marvin.
1: I think you need to correct yourself. You said my wife and her husband. You mean your daughter and her husband.
0: Yes.
1: Or else
0: yes.
1: You would have had daughter. Some explaining to do.
0: Yeah. Well, I already have had something to explain about with Pandora.
1: Oh, Dan, give us.
0: Oh, yes. I walk in the kitchen. Not high, not... Who's Pandora? And I'm going, who's Pandora? I said, well, we have a listener. Yeah. Well, she was singing to you. And I go, well, she's just in it having fun. Well, it didn't sound like she was having fun. I said, I know it sounded kind of flirty. Kind of flirty? And I'm going, how do I get out of this? I said, do you want me to stop playing Pandora? She goes, no. But I just didn't know who Pandora was. So people tell her things on the show. And then she... So that's the problem. Did you hear what Dan said? And then all of a sudden, I have to put it in context. I said, why don't you just listen to the show? Yes, Marvin.
1: Yeah, my wife, there's nothing worse when she starts a sentence with, you know, I think it's funny how... And then something's not going to be funny. Like, I don't... like. Please believe me. I don't know her like that.
2: We're just friends.
0: Yeah. Yeah. Who's Pandora? I never met her. It certainly sounded like she'd met you. Marvin, this day in sports history.
1: All right, DP, in 2008, the New York Yankees played their last game at Yankee Stadium. The new Yankee Stadium opened across the street in 2009.
0: Okay. Anything else?
1: Also... NFL Monday Night Football made its debut on ABC. The game was between the Cleveland Browns and the New York Jets. The Browns won 31-21.
0: Didn't the Browns have a linebacker, Jim Houston? Did he pick off Joe Namath in that game? 31-21 was the final, 1970. For some reason, I thought they had a linebacker, number 55, Jim Houston, who... had a interception return, maybe for a touchdown. Big day, Ray. Did you find anything?
3: You are right, Dan. Jim Houston intercepted Joe Namath during the first ever regular season Monday Night Football game.
0: What was Jim Houston's number? Does it say?
3: I'm looking right now.
0: If it's 55, I'm taking the day off tomorrow. Also on this date, the longest punt in NFL history, Steve O'Neill. A 98-yarder against the Broncos. I thought Randall Cunningham had... What's his longest punt? I thought his was 90-some yards. But pretty hard to better 98-yard punt. I think Chris Collinsworth had the longest touchdown pass in NCAA history at Florida. It was at 99 yards. Which kind of... Are you noticing anything here, Marvin?
1: We got to work tomorrow, DP. Jim Houston.
0: Why?
1: Looks like he wore number 82.
0: Jim Houston, 82 is a linebacker? Get out of
3: yeah,
0: here.
3: Yeah, that's what I'm seeing, too.
0: Damn, I got to work tomorrow. All right.
1: So you'll see Fritzy tomorrow. Lucky you.
0: Yay. What about Randall Cunningham? How long was his punt? Did we find that? And does Chris Collinsworth still have the longest touchdown pass in NCAA history, like 99 yards? Yes, Dylan.
2: Randall Cunningham's punt was a 91-yarder.
0: Merely a 91-yarder.
2: Simply a 91-yarder.
0: Yeah, all right. Don't have enough time to check on Chris Collinsworth, longest pass in NCAA history?
3: Still looking.
0: Well, that's a reason to tune in. 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
3: Good morning, I'm Adam Smith. The Seahawks got a big win yesterday. Drew Lock threw for 235 yards and 3 touchdowns. And the Seahawks beat the Arizona Cardinals 31-7. It was a nice win for the Mariners as well. Rookie Cade Anderson tossed 7 shutout innings, and the Mariners beat the Colorado Rockies 2-1. In local news, a man was killed following a crash in Sumas. Washington State Patrol says the driver, identified as 48-year-old Sebastian Gomez of Sumas, experienced a medical issue while heading north on State Route 547 late Friday. Gomez's car went off the right side of the road and crashed into a tree. And more than a dozen healthcare workers are being laid off here in Bellingham. Those layoffs include 17 employees in Bellingham. And your local weather forecast, be areas of fog out there this morning, otherwise mostly cloudy, then gradually becoming sunny with a high of 69 today. Overnight tonight, increasing clouds, low around 50.
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6: 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He's going to be here in person, top of hour number 2. You threw out at 844-204-RICH, number to dial right here. Great weekend in college football. LSU and Ole Miss was as great an atmosphere as you can imagine in college football, and that game did not disappoint, to say the least. We'll talk about it again throughout this three-hour show. Good to see you over there, Chris Brockman.
10: Hey, Rich, what's up, man?
6: DJ Mikey D.
11: Yeah, coach.
6: D's nuts. Good to see you,
11: woo,
6: sir.
11: Go Rams.
6: TJ Jefferson, candle lighted up. Is it candle lit?
11: Candle's lit. Yeah. Both the Bengals, just another manic Monday.
6: Yeah, I didn't see that one coming.
10: Let's get it.
6: I didn't see that one coming. I guess your head's got to be on a swivel. All right. Let's talk Mahomes. Wait a minute. Sorry, I could do that better. Hold on a minute.
10: Oh, come on.
12: Oh, here you go.
10: Oh, really?
11: Yeah, he's right.
10: You're doing the slide?
11: That's it.
6: Let's talk Mahomes.
10: So you got to do it like, hey, let's talk about Patrick Mahomes. And I mean, the thing is,
6: hey, listen.
11: He's the man, bro.
6: For Collinsworth, he's just in a bad spot because everybody thinks all he's going to do is glaze Mahomes. And then Patrick Mahomes shows up in the first 6 days of his 2026 season looking like he didn't miss a beat. He didn't have a single thing repaired in his leg. I mean, he looks as good as he's ever looked, and you got to give it up to him. I understand Chiefs fatigue still exists in this country in a significant way. There really isn't a pill for it. There should be.
10: We got a pill for
6: there's
10: everything.
6: Nothing.
11: Yeah, I mean,
6: there's not.
11: Yeah, but look at the side effects of the pills. It'll kill you.
6: Everybody's got to take a pill if you have Chiefs fatigue because guess what? They are back. Yeah, man. And they had a significant a significant opponent in their building last night in a

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4: 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Try Unstoppable's laundry scent boosters for as low as $5. WNBA History Sunday, as Lynx star Olivia Miles broke Caitlin Clark's single-season rookie points record in a 101-89 win over the Sun. The number 2 pick in this year's draft averages just under 20 per game, and she set the mark with a second-quarter free throw. Afterwards, Miles described her emotions in that record-setting moment.
5: It was more so a release, like, thank goodness, like, things like that, like, tend to loom over your head, and you might just want to get it done and out the way, and, yeah, it was a cool moment, but at the moment, I was really just locked into what we had to execute, and, you know, feeling good going into these next 2 games.
4: Miles and the Lynx currently sit atop the league standings, 1 game ahead of Golden State, with 2 games left in the regular season. With Today in Women's Sports, I'm Amy Lawrence on Westwood One.
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2: Let's bring in the commissioner, Adam Silver. 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Thank you for showing up, being punctual, as always. We're looking at 2028. 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
3: So if we expand, at least we're thinking 28, 29 season. 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

0: against an Atlanta team that's a kind of a get-right team through the first 2 weeks of the season, it appears. But that's the stuff right there. And that's the stuff from Todd Monken. That's it. I think that's going to play very well locally and nationally for the Browns fans that want to hear that. The past is the past. Sort of like Frozen. Let it go. Yeah.
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7: Hour number two of the Rich Eisen Show is on the air here on Disney Plus, the ESPN app. We're all getting set for Monday Night Football tonight, just up the road in SoFi Stadium. It feels like 3 years since the Rams last played a football game, but they're going to finally play one tonight against the Giants team that looked terrific in week number one. We'll see what happens on ESPN, ABC, and the family of networks. And joining us here in advance of Monday Night Countdown is he's going to be joining us every single Monday on the program, but this time he is here in person. Ladies and gentlemen, Marcus Spears is here.
11: Yeah, sir.
7: Look at us.
12: My head says happy.
7: It does say happy.
12: I'm so happy to be here.
7: You look happy. For a radio audience, you look happy.
12: Thank you, man. Thank you for having me.
7: How's it going here?
12: It's amazing. I walked in. First of all, I got dropped off at the wrong entrance, which is cool.
7: We'll work on that.
12: Don't kill the driver. He's fine.
7: Okay.
12: But then when I got into the green room, yes, Rich, you got a lot of snacks in the green room. And by the looks of me, you know I like the snacks.
7: Yes, sir.
12: The other thing is you have great drinks in the refrigerator.
7: Okay.
12: Right?
7: Okay.
12: So staying hydrated is very important. I got a long day today.
7: Okay.
12: But I wouldn't want to be anywhere else than starting off.
7: Well, by the way, roadies are fine if you want to take them.
12: Yeah, okay.
7: Oh, please.
12: Okay.
7: Yeah.
11: Oh, and the mug.
12: Don't tell me those type of things.
7: Yeah, the
12: Rich
7: mug too. I mean,
12: okay.
7: Anything not nailed down.
12: All right. Yeah.
7: Yeah, we got it. Perfect. Marcus Spears is here on the program.
12: Woo!
7: Okay, so the best team you've seen through 2 weeks.
12: Oh, you know what's crazy?
7: Mm-hmm.
12: Through 2 weeks.
7: They don't have to be 2-0, by the way.
12: I know it. Through 2 weeks,
7: mm-hmm,
12: a healthy San Francisco 49ers.
7: Mm-hmm.
12: Listen, man.

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7: 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Seattle Seahawks, the champs, are going to be on Hard Knocks this year.
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10: What do you love, Marcus Spears?
9: I love when people are who they are.
10: Mm-hmm.
9: You got some people that die, man. Wit is wit every single day of the week.
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9: Yep.
10: While we're on the subject, Marcus Spears here on the Rich Eisen Show, our radio audience has returned. We're on the subject of being authentic.
9: Mm-hmm.
10: The Todd Monken soundbite, we already played it in hour one. We're going to play it again in hour two. We have to. We simply have to. Because... we all know what's at stake here.
9: Absolutely.
10: The Browns are going home next week. We all know what the fan base's opinions of Deshaun Watson when he's not winning is.
9: Yeah.
10: Or even if he is winning.
9: Yeah.
10: Well, but they really haven't tasted a win like the one that they saw on Sunday. And Watson was exactly what the Browns needed him to be. And then Monken stepped up to the podium with the Mike Tomlin talking about Juju Smith-Schuster's quote about the Browns as the Browns. Hit it.
11: Well, we needed it, right? There's only so much you can talk about things in life, right? Ultimately, we're judged by wins and losses as coaches, and we're judged how we play on the field, right?
10: He works himself
11: up. Not the name on the back.
10: It's great.
11: Player's name on the back is based on how they play on the field, not their history, not what they've done in the past. It's what you do every week. It's the same as us. At this point now, it's all about winning, and it's them about winning their matchups and the players on the field. That's what it's all about. It's at that point, it's you out there and it's us collectively together. And I thought our guys did a great job of hanging together. We had a couple scuffles Wednesday, which is good. That's awesome, because guys didn't like it, right? They're a little pissed off, right? You got to be a little pissed off. Played awful. It wasn't the standard. Browns are going to Browns. F*** that. Okay? So the guys took that to heart. Thank you.
10: And it was a walk-off moment, too.
12: Thank you.
10: How's that play in the locker room?
9: It plays for real. That's like that matters, right? Like, Coach went out there and said what he needed to say. He respects us as men that's trying to compete. That got me fired up. I was actually locked in on top of my. I've seen the sound. I didn't hear it because I've been knee deep in studying games, but that's the first time I've heard it. Like the build up to it.
10: Yeah, because we only saw a lot of people just clipped off the end.
9: The end. But that's impressive, dude.
10: He worked himself up.
9: Yeah, that's impressive. Like, and coming off a win, you beat Tampa too. That's not, you know. I like that from Todd Monken. I was leery of this of hiring him. In the beginning, because of the Brown situation, not because Todd Monken can coach. If you know anything about football, everybody respects Todd Monken and how he can coach.
10: Mm-hmm.
9: That message permeates beyond football, though. And I think it can resonate with those guys.
10: I mean, it was a massive W. Certainly when he's just like, you know, hey, I'm seeing some good things on

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0: One in particular was brutal, as we all know. It flipped the game that caused them to have to spin their wheels towards the end and pull it out of the fire, which they did. And at the end of the day, you are what you are. You're 2-0, and you move on. And by the end of the night, they could be in first place, and I appreciate the call. Kenya in D.C. There's always on the program.
1: Boys, counts!
0: Good one. Good one. It does count. It does. How do you stay poised? That one triggered me, hearing that soundbite. Literally, honestly, because we do Overreaction Monday. We got a lot of stuff going on. I had not heard that soundbite. When I heard that, I immediately got in your ear, Mike, and said, "Give me what were they really thinking?"
2: Yeah, that's one of those.
0: Come on.
3: I mean, that is.
0: How do you stay poised? Huh? I wonder why. He's able to stay poised.
1: Poise counts.
0: It does count. Take a break. More phone calls and reviewing more that we've got going on in week number 2 of the National Football League. Well, we've kind of visited college a little bit with Marcus Spears.
3: A little bit.
0: We'll hit on that. And one of the I've never seen a team lose a game the way that NC State lost.
3: Jeez,
0: I've never seen it. 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
2: 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Between his daily duties, Max will pull out his guitar or harmonica and play for the seniors he serves. That makes a big difference during a time when isolation among older adults is a concern, because it offers some entertainment, inclusion, and community. When Max isn't taking care of the building, he's taking care of the residents. So we thank Max from Cordata Court for his dedication to service.
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0: It's a Reaction Monday. Week two is nearly in the books, and now comes the fallout. 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
11: 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Try Unstoppable's laundry scent boosters for as low as $5. WNBA History Sunday, as Lynx star Olivia Miles broke Caitlin Clark's single-season rookie points record in a 101-89 win over the Sun. The number 2 pick in this year's draft averages just under 20 per game, and she set the mark with a second-quarter free throw. Afterwards, Miles described her emotions in that record-setting moment.
12: It was more so a relief, like, thank goodness, like, things like that, like, tend to loom over your head, and you like, just want to get it done and out the way, and yeah, it was a cool moment, but at the moment, I was really just locked into what we had to execute, and, you know, feeling good going into these next two games.
11: Miles and the Lynx currently sit atop the league standings, one game ahead of Golden State, with two games left in the regular season. With Today in Women's Sports, I'm Amy Lawrence on Westwood One.
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0: almost $3.6 billion less than Seattle. The Broncos in 2022 sold for $4.6 billion. The Panthers sold in 2018 for $2.2 billion. The Bills in 2014 sold for $1.4 billion. We should have a sports investment person on. I need somebody smart who could help me understand that. Is Seattle, I know they're coming off the Super Bowl, but is that a good investment for $9.6 billion?
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0: Live from Southern California, this is the Jim Rome Show on Westwood One.
1: That is true. I am Jim Rome, and the Jim Rome Show is presented by my pals at FanDuel. Appreciate them very much. And we are on Westwood One. We are also on SiriusXM. We are also on our YouTube channel. By the way, that whole thing about the break takes, it's true. The focus groups have spoken. What do you want me to do? They're focus groups, all right? It's research. It's data. Analytics. You want me to argue with that? I can't. Also, on the Rome TV channel that has eight platforms. I'll pick that up in a minute. Right now, I've got something way more important to do. No offense, chat. We are joined right now by a former major leaguer. He played 12 years in the bigs, including six with the Atlanta Braves. He won a gold glove in 2007. He is in his ninth season as the Braves' lead TV analyst, also a national MLB analyst for Turner Sports, and host of the

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0: Someone very early in the process said, you know, this guy's a killer and don't underestimate his chances to get the team. You know, you never know how these things go, but I think it's an ideal situation in the sense that he's buying a team that obviously is very well run at the moment. And his son, Neil, I think is going to be heavily involved in day-to-day operations on the team. And I think that ownership being involved, not in the minutiae of football, but in how football operations work, I think can be a really good thing. And that will be an interesting case study to see over the coming years how it works in Seattle.
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1: All right, we have liftoff. It's 3 o'clock in the Pacific Northwest. Welcome to the Monday edition of The Zone. It's a one-hour show jam-packed with winning, losing, drama, all the things. My name is Alan Fee. Jason Upton is here. Hello to you, kind sir.
2: Hey, good to be back.
1: What a weekend it was. So much to unpack. Every time we come back on a Monday, we need to get some rest around here. And thank God it's only a one-hour show. But this is going to be the fastest 1 hour in sports as we cover everything. Top story, no doubt, Seahawks with a backup quarterback go down to Arizona, a team that we've defeated 9 times in a row and now 10. 7-7, halftime score. We're like, well, this is interesting, a little scary, but, you know, again, to be expected, backup quarterback. And then Mike McDonald said something at halftime, 24 unanswered points, 31-7. We blow the doors off them. That's 10 wins in a row against the Cardinals. I mean, that's a team that just beat the I want to call them the Clippers, the Chargers, pretty badly. How do you explain this, Jason?
2: Yeah, I mean, as we're finding out pretty quickly here, there's a pretty big difference between the Seahawks and Chargers, and as we're finding out, the Chargers are not the team that we thought they were at the beginning of the season. They have had, you and I were talking about what they've done so far and their schedule coming up. Man, when we talked about that Arizona-Los Angeles game, it's like, is this more the Cardinals are really good, or is this more the Chargers are like not the team we thought they were? In hindsight, that was more the Chargers maybe not the team they thought they were, because going against Seattle is a whole different animal.
1: Absolutely. You know, I was asked, I had a conversation over the weekend about who do you like not root for in sports? Is there like a team or a personality? Or, you know, and I'm like, oh, I don't really like to go negative. However, Jim Harbaugh's up number one on the list.
2: Right there with you.
1: And, you know, again, I don't like, I mean, he's quirky and all that. I get why they like him at Michigan because, well, let's be honest. I mean, it's either that or the guy that followed him and, you know how that went. But, yeah, I mean, just, I mean, they are 0-2, and they have the roughest. I mean, name every Super Bowl contender that you can name off the top of your head. That's their next 7 opponents. I mean, it's not going to be easy. I mean, there's a chance. I mean, could they really be 0-9? I mean, I'm just looking at that. I mean, they've got everybody. They've got Buffalo. They got us. They got Kansas City, who looked great last night. Sort of. I mean, kind of. I mean, did Kansas City look good last night? I can't even tell.
2: I'm still trying to figure that out myself. But, you know, conversely, you know, obviously with the Chargers schedule coming out is ridiculous. Everyone's talking about that. Boy, Alan, you're looking at the next 2 weeks of Seahawks games, and you're looking at next week, Washington, Jane Daniels is out. They announced they're starting Marcus Mariota that game. And then this Chargers team that, again, is not the team they thought they were. These next two with Drew Locke and potentially in for Sam Darnold are a lot easier than they looked before the season started.
1: Yeah, no question. And of course, obviously, you know, QB2 was incredible. You know, how many touchdowns did he throw? 3 to JSN. Yeah. Passer rating was high. I mean, everything was perfect for him.
2: Yeah, boy. And on that first one, JSN, boy, like when you talk about a hell of a route, just putting on the burners, faking everyone out, including our guy Buda Baker from UW. I mean, JSN's telling everyone, hey, you thought maybe Puka or Jamar Chase, by the way, incredible catch. You thought I wasn't the best receiver in the league? Let me show you.
1: Yeah.
2: Let me show you what's up.
1: You know, the whole thing about JSN, I mean, it looks like he's running the same route right every single time, right up until he isn't.
2: Oh.
1: Right? And then that head fake that he had, I mean, that was, I mean, did you expect the second play of the game to be an 87-yard touchdown strike? I mean, it was too easy. I mean, it just looked too easy. And again, you know, one or two games does not a season make here, but I feel really good about our OC. I felt good about

0: about him coming into the season. I felt everybody involved was confident about that situation. And, I mean, look at the game he called. You know, I mean, he kept everybody pretty much within themselves.
1: Boy, I love that towards the end where, you know, Jadarian Price was good to open up. He has a fumble there. It's like, eh, he leaves in the third quarter with a chest injury. And that drive out in there, the end, where they're just like, okay, we're giving Emmanuel Wilson the ball every time down here, and our O-line is just going to physically overpower you. And that's something we had talked about. It's something we saw with K-9 in that first Chiefs game where the opening drive, the Chiefs say, hey, stop K-9, we dare you. And I wanted to kind of see that with Jarian Price, the whole storyline of him and Jeremiah Love. They didn't do that. It makes sense. You don't usually bring those outside storylines into a game script. But, boy, Emmanuel Wilson with over 90 rushing yards, again, next man up mentality. Jarian Price is out. Who's going to step up? This guy that you signed on a kind of minor offseason deal that no one really thought too much about comes in and has one of the best rushing performances of the season. You love to see that.
0: Yeah, absolutely. Barner snagging a touchdown. That was nice to see. That's my guy. Arroyo involved in all the action. I mean, it's interesting to me that the Seahawks just kind of do everything they say they're going to do, and they do it with the mentality that they say they have, and everybody's on the same page. I mean, it's incredible to me that this is happening right in front of us. There's no secrets. Here's what we're going to do, and then they do it. And just to see the adjustments there at halftime and just to roll through that game, it was just awesome.
1: It's incredible. And, you know, we've talked about the offense, but, boy, this defense. Julian Love we got to start giving this guy more credit. That interception was incredible that he had. And what we saw in the difference with Jacoby Brissett last week versus the Chargers this week is the guy had no time. This defensive line, I mean, you look at the stats, Jacoby Brissett when facing pressure versus not, he's a completely different quarterback. And that front four of Seattle, to be able to get there and give him no time in the pocket, I mean, boy, hats off to that Seahawks defense. I know we say it every week and we could just, you know, replay everything we say each week with them, but boy, it impresses me even more every time this happens. That second half was a masterclass.
0: Yeah, how about that interception? That's his third straight in three consecutive games. And oh, by the way, a franchise record 12 wins in a row, dating back obviously to last season. 12 wins in a row, the 12s, it just makes sense. And speaking of the 12s, Mike McDonald says the 12s showing out in Arizona yesterday really helped out the Seahawks and their morale during that football game.
2: Arizona's coming off a win with a big change going on with their coaching staff. Like, they got a lot of new things going on there, and they came in with a lot of confidence. And that is good. I mean, that's a good football team. I mean, they like, you don't just win games by accident. You know, like, that's a talented roster. It's a really good coaching staff, executed at a high level, and I think that, you know, and they were fired up going to the game, as they should be, and the 12s really provided a spark for us to have the energy. I think, like, that gave us a boost in the game, which is just you can't quantify that. Like, it's a thing that you feel, so it's definitely real.
1: Yeah, Alan, I mean, I was watching this one on TV, and you could hear that. You could hear the Seahawks fans there. You could see them just physically in the stands. And, boy, you know, like, this is what great teams do, right? It happened last week and it happened this week. It's close at halftime. This week is a tie. You're Arizona. You're thinking at home. We've lost the last 9 of these guys. We think this might be a new season under a new head coach. We're pretty fired up. And they completely stuff them in that second half. I mean, I don't think Arizona gets past the Seahawks 47-yard line. They just stamped it out. And again, closing games, the second half, that's what these Seahawks are so good about. And the big, like, takeaway for me over these first two games of the season is, man, it might not look super pretty in that first half, and you might have some questions, but boy, this team finishes, and it's really, really encouraging to see that.
0: Do you think professional football is getting a lot more like college football, in a sense that, you know, the coach really is a huge difference maker? Obviously, you need a good coach and all that. There's no question. But it really seems like, I remember when Pete Carroll, you know, he comes in from USC, and they're talking about how, you know, he started calling it a program. You know, like, it's a college thing. And everybody, you had a lot of critics on that. A lot of people are like, oh, they're like a program. And now it seems like everyone's kind of adopted that mentality that there is a guy in charge of this football team, and it's the head coach. It's not about these marquee star guys that think they're going to run this team. The successful teams have that guy, they have that coach. And it seems like that's why we have such a battle going between San Francisco, the Rams, and us.
1: Yeah, and you can see it. There's a specific approach that Mike McDonald takes with this team that is kind of unique among the 32 NFL teams. It's like, again, it was detailed in this great Athletic article last week, but they lean really heavy into AI and analytics. They start their game prep from the end. They start, okay, this is going to be a close game in the fourth quarter. Let's work backwards. if we're going to be presented this situation with a backup quarterback, how are we going to deal with this? And then let's work backwards

0: from there. And when you're able to start that and put yourself in the position of a lot of things might not have gone right in this game, I'm just going to plan ahead for that and assume that this is going to be a close game down the stretch. You branch out from there, a lot of good things happen. And again, that's what we're seeing with this team, these second halves. I mean, especially on defense, Alan, they're dominating these teams. They're dominating them.
1: Yeah. And offensively, I mean, Jackson Smith and Jigba, you would think, you know, he gets paid and, you know, some defenses are going to figure him out. They're going to triple team the guy. They're going to do something to shut him down. And it didn't happen. He says he's developing a real chemistry now with QB2.
2: It's hard to break it down, but I mean, I think it's just something special. I mean, Drew, he is a special talent and sees the field very well and can make any throw. And I know he's looking for me, and I just want to be there for him. And we've been having a special connection for a minute now, but I'm super happy the way he just came in and carried himself and carried this team. And it shows time and time again, you know, how good he is.
1: You know, the whole thing with Drew Locke, we've been talking a lot about, this is his second go-around with the team. We let him go to the Giants, then we went and got him back again. And I was seeing some analysis on that where John Schneider never, ever, ever was going to be in a situation where he didn't have a backup quarterback. Remember, Russ was out for like one game that one time, and obviously that was not the way to go. And you think of the Seneca Wallaces of the world, and, you know, I'm not sure how to assess what Geno Smith was to this team. At one point, he seemed like he was a good bridge to something that should have happened sooner than later. But, you know, again, to bring in a guy that really does know this club, it makes more sense than ever before, doesn't it? Because if you got a pretty good system in place, you got a QB2 that was some really good experience, and here we are.
0: Boy, and we're seeing it across the NFC after yesterday, Alan. I mean, the Chicago Bears, Caleb Williams seems like he has a pretty serious hamstring injury. No telling how long he's going to be out for. Jaden Daniels on Washington dislocated his, I think, left elbow. I mean, those are two teams that I look at, and I'm pretty worried about how they're going to do. Chicago doesn't have a great defense. The Commanders, really, everything builds on Jaden Daniels. I'm not sure how well-prepared those teams are for having a backup step in. The Seahawks are the ultimate case of a team that is ready to handle a backup step in. And, you know, not even to say that Drew Locke's doing a poor job, because Drew Locke was awesome yesterday.
1: Yeah, no doubt. He says that he's really matured over the past few seasons.
3: I think you hit the nail on the head with just emotional maturity mixed with, like, learning a lot of football. And the longer you're in it, the more you learn. I'd like to say the better you get to go out and play. But having the emotional maturity from where I was those 3 years in Denver to where we are now, I'm absolutely a different person. Husband, father to two babies, lost my father in the last year. You just feel like you feel yourself grow up off the field, and me personally can feel myself, you know, grow on the football field from it and just become a man, so to say.
1: You know, I gotta tell you, so he's getting interviewed after the game, obviously, you know, with the win and everything. I got totally spoofed by an AI thing where they had Drew Locke, and it was so realistic, and he was basically on there going, well, you know what? I had Sam Darnold just pump me up, man. He was just like, dude, you got to go kick, and he was all kinds of language, and I was just like, wow, did Sam Darnold really do that? But just the way he did it, he's just like, man, I'm taking no prisoners, and I'm just like, that's Drew Locke? That's not the Drew Locke we know. And then, of course, it's not the Drew Locke we know. He's the family guy. Life is good. He's mature. And he carried us to the win.
0: And you can see all the stuff Drew Locke was talking about in that clip. You know, actually, a lot of the scouts and a lot of people inside the league who are comparing Drew Locke when he came into the league those first couple of years to now is like, the guy doesn't take as many chances. He's not trying to play hero ball. He's not sending these shots downfield into risky situations. He's okay with just game managing and being a little more under control. And you can hear him talk about why that is. The maturity, the life changes that have happened over the past couple of years. It's so cool to hear that. And boy, Drew Locke, man, this fan base, this team is really, really embracing him to the point where, yeah, Sam Darnold, it hurts to lose your QB1 on the first, you know, first five snaps of the season. But boy, this team has not skipped a beat. It couldn't be more impressive.
1: Yeah, you talk about maturing and everything. You talk about Jadarian Price. You know, they've been talking a lot about how he just needs to be okay. Sometimes you just need a four-yard carry. You know, and that's good enough. And, you know, on to next. Everything doesn't have to be an explosive play. And, you know, you just sometimes got to just do good enough, especially when you have a really good defense like the Seahawks do. But great win for us. Washington up next. It's the early game. It'll be a 10 o'clock game on Sunday. on the road. The last time we were on the road, their quarterback was down. I mean, remember, was

0: Jaden out then too?
1: Yeah, I think he played. I think he played a couple of snaps there, but he was injured coming in. He had a setback, so he was out of the game for most of it. It sounds like we're going to be seeing Oregon's own Marcus Mariota again on Sunday.
0: Wow, and again, you know, it's so strange to think about the Seahawks team to think, you know, we're going to go in there. You can't take anything for granted, right? But it just seems like why? I mean, the Commanders are just primed for us to take them down.
1: Last year was the definition of a dominant game. I mean, you remember that. That was one of the most dominant games I've seen, and the Seahawks had no problem with them. So I don't know why it'd be any other way this time around, even with Drew Lockin.
0: Yeah, and think about it. You know, remember back in the day when it would be like, well, it's an East Coast game and those 10 o'clock games, blah, blah, blah, blah. And Mike McDonald's like, what, 15, 16, 17, and 1 since he's been the Seahawks coach on the road? So, I mean, that's not even a narrative.
1: No.
0: You know, someone's going to say it, and they're going to look like a clown saying it. Like, oh, I don't know, man, those 10 early games, shut up. It's the Seahawks. They are so young and talented and aggressive, and they don't care where you play them. They're going to play them straight up. I mean, it's kind of interesting because this Seattle team is kind of picking up from years past where they would come in and just play you straight up and kick your ass. I'm all about this. I still can't believe it was 31-7. You know, and it was so funny. I was sitting there, you know, I was playing golf at Glen Eagles down in Arlington yesterday and decided I was going to, you know, my tee time was kickoff time. So we listened to the game the whole time we were playing golf and then went back and watched it. But, you know, the whole time I thought, God, we just need one more touchdown. If this team could just throw up 30 points, then, you know, there's something about that. Not that you want to run up the score on anybody, but, well, maybe the Niners and Rams. but you know, it was 24-7. We had the game. You knew we had that game the whole time. And it was like, yeah, but 31 points would be awesome. And then my boy Barner comes through. But, wow, just what we smoked him. We smoked him. All right, we have a one-hour show today, and we got stuff to get to. In fact, what a weekend. What a weekend in high school sports. Friday Night Lights was a little out of hand with a couple of big, big matchups. I don't know if you call a couple of them upsets, but they feel like upsets. We'll unpack all of that. Nick Zillersing is going to join us from Cascadia Daily. And we'll do that coming up next. My name is Alan Fee. That's Jason Upton. You're in the zone.
2: 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Try Unstoppable's laundry scent boosters for as low as $5. WNBA History Sunday, as Lynx star Olivia Miles broke Caitlin Clark's single-season rookie points record in a 101-89 win over the Sun. The number 2 pick in this year's draft averages just under 20 per game, and she set the mark with a second-quarter free throw. Afterwards, Miles described her emotions in that record-setting moment.
3: It was more so a relief, like, thank goodness, like, things like that, like, tend to loom over your head, and you just want to get it done and out the way, and yeah, it was a cool moment, but at the moment I was really just locked into what we had to execute, and you know, feeling good going into these next 2 games.
2: Miles and the Lynx currently sit atop the league standings, 1 game ahead of Golden State, with 2 games left in the regular season. With Today in Women's Sports, I'm Amy Lawrence on Westwood One.
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3: What a night for high school football on Friday night. We were doing the zone live in Ferndale for Linden at Ferndale. We'll get to that game in just a second, but the big win of the night goes to the Anacortes Seahawks as they knock off arch enemy Murphy in a game that obviously, you know, we just had talked to Coach Ports about this game, and he was pretty open with us about how they do business down there with Archbishop Murphy, how they have such a large radius to attract players, and next thing you know, his team comes and he answers it.
4: Boy, you have got to do something special if you're going to overshadow a Linden Ferndale classic in Whatcom County. And that was a classic. That Linden Ferndale game was off the charts. And if you're going to overshadow that, you got to do something pretty special. And Anacortes beating Archbishop Murphy 48-47 in triple overtime. The storylines in this one are off the charts, Alan, which we can get into. But boy, heck of a win for the other Seahawks down south.
3: Yeah, Anacortes head coach Justin Ports says that his Seahawks were the ultimate underdog on Friday.
5: Coming into that game, I don't know that anybody really thought we had a chance after what they've done to us the last 2 years, and you know, especially last year in our meeting in the season and then the semifinal game. I mean, they just rolled us, and they roll everybody. But we had a solid game plan, and our kids just played like so tough and with so much heart, and we just believed in ourselves.
3: Now, Coach Ports says it was an absolute madhouse in Anacortes after the game.
5: All the youth football players were down in the end zone. We had all these little Seahawks out there. And at the end of the game, you know, because our student section, they get talked to all the time. Like, you can't rush the field, you can't rush the field. You know, wait till everybody's off. And then, boom, you know, we hit the game winner, and the players are going crazy. And then here comes this, like, mad rush of these, like, little youth football players. They're just rushing the field. And I was like, yeah, let it happen. This is amazing. You know, those kids are going to remember this forever. They're going to, you know, they're going to play football for the rest of their lives because of that moment last night.
3: Now, Nick Zeller Singh from Cascadia Daily, he was down at that football game. Pretty good description there from Coach on what the atmosphere was like.
6: Oh, yeah. This is what you could call a program-changing type win. You know, we talk about this in college when some underdog team, some unranked team wins a game, and it flips the program around, gets recruits and all. Obviously, that's not happening at the high school level, but this is a game that Anacortes is going to remember for a long, long time. It's something that's going to not just build the culture, but just make Anacortes a new threat for the next 5, 10, possibly even all time.
4: You know, Nick, what's so cool about this game is on the surface, 48-47, triple overtime. That speaks for itself. It's an awesome game, but it's about like, it's about it being the unlikeliest of heroes that came out in this. Obviously, Ryan Harrington going to Wazoo, he put the cape on and just had a phenomenal game, which I want to hear about in a little bit. But the real hero in this, and the guy who got carried off the field after this one, their junior kicker, Justin LaFleur, who misses that field goal as time expires in regulation to win. He has another chance to win it in overtime with an extra point, misses that. And then in triple overtime, makes the extra point for the win. And as you said in your article, his first career start, he was coming up from JV. How does a game like this end in that fashion? That just seems ridiculous.
6: You know, I can only attest to being the JV kicker and knowing that kicking in practice and extra points in half the season is already tough enough. So to kick in a varsity game in that type of atmosphere has got to be absolutely hectic. I mean, I give this kid all the props because I didn't even know this was his start until halfway through the game, and he already made a few PATs. He had a couple good, solid kickoffs, and I'm thinking, man, this kid's a pretty solid kicker. He's doing just enough. He's doing what the job is asked of him and all, and Yeah, that's just something where when it's game on the line and you got probably 1,000

0: people yelling from all different areas of that field and probably the whole town. It's just hectic. So I give that kid a lot of props for stepping up and getting the job done there in triple overtime. My God.
1: Well, and Nick, in your story in Cascadia, obviously just so many fantastic quotes you get out of these people right after, just an absolute classic. And the one that I was talking with Coach Ports on Sports Saturday about, from Justin LaFleur, the kicker, about him comparing seeing that go through the net to seeing your firstborn come out. I mean, boy, what was it like talking to him after the game? He must have been absolutely jacked.
0: It was so interesting because when he said that, it made me double like take for a second because I'm thinking a 16-year-old knows what a firstborn is like. Maybe he's got a little sibling. Maybe he's having a little extra fun after the game, especially now with the kicking a field goal. He probably had a little fun at the Anacortes High School parties or whatever. But no, I heard that. I'm like, I'm gonna have to go back and listen to that again because Port said some good quotes, Harrington some good quotes, and I'm like, geez, this kid might have had the quote of the night with him having a firstborn child out on the field.
2: Well, Coach Port after the game said this was the greatest game he's ever been a part of.
3: Yeah, this is tops. Like, I've coached in these two state championship games. I've coached and lost in the state championship game in California. This is it for me, man. This was the best, most crazy up and down game, and really just because of what we were up against, really feeling like the odds were against us, that you know, we had to believe that our game plan was good. We had to believe we had a chance to win, but like also kind of knowing, man, I don't know if we can do this. They're just because they're so talented. They have so many weapons, like all these D1 kids all over the place, college players everywhere. They had us down by two touchdowns late in the fourth quarter. So it looked, at one point, it looked like they had the win secured. I mean, to come back against a great team like that, you know, I don't know how we did it. I don't know how we pulled it off. It just worked, and our kids battled. Man, it just a huge win for us. Like you said earlier, man, chalk one up for the good guys.
2: Nick, I want to get your take on some more sound here from Coach. It's about a minute-long clip. You know, we've been talking a lot about the even playing field, or making it more even here for Archbishop Murphy, because obviously they're just playing at a different level, and they do have an advantage. But I want to play the clip from Coach Ports and get your take on it. This is Coach saying he respects everything about Archbishop Murphy and what they've built, but he wants to see an even playing field for these programs.
3: Yeah, 100% think there should be change, and there's been a ton of talk about it this offseason, you know, but until action's taken, nothing will change. And you know, to be fair to, you know, all the kids that play there, like, there's zero ill will towards those players. They're outstanding young men, I'm sure. They play hard. They're excellent athletes, and they're just trying to find the best opportunity for themselves. But the system itself is what's broken. And yeah, I mean, in 2A football in particular, like, I mean, if they were playing 3A and 4A schools, it probably would feel a little less one-sided. But at the 2A level, you know, Anacortes School District is about 50 square miles of area is our school district. And they're pulling from a 50-mile radius. That's like 2.5 million people that live in that area. And I know this because there's been some research done. And so it's really, you know, it is a different game. It's a different rules.
2: Nick, how can you put into perspective, how much of an advantage does Archbishop Murphy have by having such a large pool? How much of a difference do you think that's making?
0: Oh, it's huge. You know, I was talking to some of the coaches and just people around the area these last few days, even leading up to that game. And I was saying, you know, I grew up around De La Salle and the Bay Area in California and seeing prep schools, seeing Christian schools, seeing, you know, how Linden Christian even does it, right, up in our neck of the woods and all. And it's interesting because I'm all for the Catholic schools, the Christian schools, the prep schools and all that. But when you're in a state like Washington and you're in the very northwest corner, you don't have a lot of, you know, picking, and you don't have a lot of choosing. And so when you get a school like Archbishop Murphy and their quarterback is coming from where'd he come from? I can't even call off the top of my head, but he's a transfer that came in. They get a couple linemen from Lakewood and Marysville Pilchuck. They tried to get another lineman from Bellingham High. So that's three Northwest Conference teams that already lost their guys. I believe Ports even told me in the past they were looking at Ryan Harrington to go over to Archbishop Murphy a couple years ago. So it's something where if you only get guys who are coming from a youth football program in your Pop Warner League, that's really all you got. While Archbishop is taking guys from the Northwest Conference, they're taking guys from the Everett-Snohomish area. They're trying to dip their toes into the Metro League and all.

0: It's a different playing field in a smaller state where you just don't have as much to pick from.
1: Well, and Nick, this is what makes Friday's game so special. This is like, the little things about high school football that are so incredible, where you have Archbishop Murphy that has so many guys going D1. And Anacortes, like we talked about, their kicker is coming from JV, his first career start. There are a lot of other guys, Ports is telling us, that are on JV that really had to step up because, like you're telling me, this is a really physical game and there is a lot of injuries out there. Other guys had to step up who wouldn't normally be in those situations. But, what we have to talk about is Ryan Harrington, who you just mentioned, had all seven of their touchdowns on Friday. For those of us who weren't able to be there, I mean, boy, what was it like to see Ryan do his thing in that game?
0: Man, I got to watch him for the first time his sophomore year, and I told Forza, I told Harrington this before the season, that my dad was in town and we heard about him, but we didn't know too much about him. And I put $20 on the game with my dad, and when he threw this beautiful over the shoulder pass, I looked over at my dad and did the Manziel money sign over to him, and Anacortes obviously won that game. And since then, I'm just like, this kid is unbelievable. He might be the best high school football player I've ever seen. I just watch him and watch with my photographer Andy, who's a Wazoo guy, and he's an alum there. And the way he's throwing the ball, I don't know how these receivers catch it. I mean, there was even a couple throws in the entire night where it could have been intercepted, it could have been tipped, but the way he throws bullet passes, the way he rifles them, the other kids aren't even used to catching that ball. And of course, kids are so used to it because he's throwing a college pass, he's throwing these deep out routes, he's throwing over the shoulder throws over two defenders. He's throwing into these tight windows. It's something you don't see unless you're at the power four level. It's just, he's unbelievable. Unbelievable kid.
2: Anacortes beats Archbishop Murphy. And oh, by the way, there was another football game on Friday night. We did the Zone's Friday Night Lights live from Ferndale, Linden at Ferndale. And what a game it was. This is the Ferndale game-clinching touchdown by none other than Elliot Lenson, who we had on the Zone.
3: Lenson on the right-hand side finds a hole, cuts back.
2: Oh.
3: He's going to stroll into the end zone. Touchdown, Ferndale. That should be the dagger.
4: Wow.
3: What a play by Elliot Lenson from 34 yards out. And Ferndale jumps out to a 34-21 lead with 2:24.
1: Boy, and obviously what a team effort by Ferndale to get that game, but you can't not talk about Elliott. 180 yards on the ground, three touchdowns. And Alan, what made that so special looking back on this game is we were talking with Elliott before it at Ferndale about what this means to him and all these other seniors who have never beaten Linden, because that was their last crack at it.
2: Yeah, you think about it. He's off to a pretty nice start here this season, right? 368 yards and five touchdown performance, and then he caps it off with the game-winning touchdown against Linden. After the game, Elliott says that Friday night was something that he's going to remember for a very long time.
5: This is like the game of the year for us. This is, if we get this, that's going to be pretty hype because I've never beat Linden in my 4 years of high school football, so that would be a great accomplishment for just me too and everybody in my grade.
2: Does it hit you? I mean, obviously you're young, but does it hit you to think that, man, if we beat Linden tonight, I'm going to talk about this for the rest of my life?
5: Yeah, it does. That's why it's so important.
2: Great kid on and off the field. And again, this Ferndale program is having a pretty nice start to the season. What are you seeing, Nick?
0: Yeah, I just want to go back for a second, right? I think when I first talked to you guys at Seaholm Squalicum week one out at Civic Field, we were talking about this is the year of the unproven, right? We've seen so many X factors, so many stars these last few years. We didn't know who was going to step up. And I think these last few weeks we've been seeing that, and Elliot Lenson is one of them. I also wanted to shout back out Anacortes wide receiver Andre Carter because he had a great night too. But no, looking at this Ferndale game, Elliot Lenson is going to be one of these guys we're talking about who could get like a late D1 offer, some FCS level, and he's going to be killing it at that level. We're seeing what these guys are doing at the D1 level this year, some of these recent graduates, and Ferndale is a dangerous team. I think we were talking about this before the season. I didn't know if we were going to be thinking they were this good. The WIAA RPI came out today, and I don't trust it with a lot of them. I give it a grain of salt, I'd say, but Ferndale came out number one in the state at 3A so far, and
1: wow,
0: they could be a team that could be making a deep run, at least the state quarterfinals with what they got going on up there.
2: Yeah, and coming up on the 16th, we got that matchup between Ferndale and Stanwood, and I believe both of those schools are in the top 10.

0: Yeah, that's going to be a fun one. This Wesco conference this year is definitely up for grabs. Ferndale is pretty good. Stanwood's pretty good. Cedro's been good the last few years. It's gonna be a fun one coming down to the wire, especially for that North Division title in a state berth.
1: Nick, what other scores are really stood out to you over the week three high school football at Roundwalton County?
0: Man, I'm excited to see this Lummi team. I think you guys and I are going to be out there Friday night, right?
2: We may have flexed that one.
1: Yeah, so we're still
0: Okay.
1: calling the game. It starts at 5:30 now. We thought it was going to be 7, so we can't do the Friday Night Lights full production out there, but we're still going to be calling the game. So there a couple of our
0: Okay.
1: broadcasters will be there.
0: Okay. I will say Lummi has really surprised me. I knew they were going to be better this year, but to start off 2-0, potentially 3-0, because I know they're heavily favored against Muckleshoot. That's a great start. You know, Squalicum had the great run, but this Burlington Edison team, they look real dangerous. They look like they can make a deep run. I think those two teams and Nooksack, right? Nooksack's 3-0. We were talking about how this was going to be a rebuild for them, and we didn't know what to expect, but Bartle can always field a good team. And they're the only team undefeated still left in that 1A conference. So those are the teams I'm excited seeing about in these next few weeks.
1: Yeah, the Pioneers, I think, had one of the most impressive wins that we probably would have led with if it wasn't Lyndon Ferndale and Archbishop versus Anacortes. But they were down 14-0 to Kings, basically the rival. They saw them in the state tournament last year. They were down 14-0 and proceeded to outscore them and beat them 51-21. This is a Kings team that was ranked top 10 in the state by a lot of rankings I've seen. So for the Pioneers to do that, I mean, is just incredibly impressive stuff. And boy, yeah, this 1A in the Northwest Conference is just going to be an absolute beast.
0: Per usual, right? It's always going to be close. I even think Blaine's going to be halfway solid. I think Lyndon Christian's good. Mount Baker's good. Yeah, Meridian, I know they're not off to a good start, but they had a tough non-conference. We'll see how they fare. They're starting up league play soon. It's going to be a, we might see another, what, Kansas City playoff, whatever they call those things in the 1A conference.
1: Yeah, I think we're definitely heading for that. For Meridian, like you said, they just picked up their first one on Saturday. I got a last second call to call that game, so that was fun. But yeah, the Trojans were really impressive. Trey Alexander was killing it. He had like 300 yards, 5 touchdowns. Boy, big weekend for Whatcom County football, no doubt about it.
2: All right. He's Nick Zellersing, Cascadia Daily. We look forward to reading your stuff, and thanks for taking time out, my friend.
0: Yes, sir, man. Be excited to probably see you guys in the next few weeks. What, Anacortes Linden, maybe?
1: Oh, we'll be there.
2: Yeah, you might say.
0: All
2: We might show up to that one. Maybe it's a pretty good matchup.
0: I
2: sure.
0: I feel like at this point you guys are just trying to duck me.
2: Well, you know what? We got all this great coverage going on right now. I mean, it's a very fluid situation. We're flexing games. You know, I mean, it's hard to keep up. I mean, there's so much parity and so many exciting matchups. It's hard, man. Football's
0: it
2: hard.
0: Really is.
2: Yeah. Well, we'll track you down. It's your turn to buy the beers.
0: Oh, I don't know about that. Maybe a hot dog.
2: All right, good enough. All right, good talk. Thank you, my friend.
0: All right, guys.
2: All right, bye for now. There we go. Nick Zellersing, Cascadia Daily. 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He's Jason Upton. I'm Alan Fee.

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6: Good afternoon, I'm Jason Upton. Seahawks flying high after going 2-0. They beat the Cardinals 31-7 yesterday. Jaxon Smith-Njigba with the hat trick to lead the effort for the Hawks, who now go on to the Commanders. Big news coming out of Seahawks camp just hours ago, Alan. Mike McDonald telling press that the plan is for Sam Darnold to practice on Wednesday. Still no guarantee on if he's going to be back or what that's going to look like, but there is a possibility we see QB1 out there against Commanders.
7: Interesting. You know, again, I mean, obviously they know better than we do, but, you know, anytime you can rest your guy, you know, you can't look past anybody, but as far as Washington having a backup for that game again and the way our defense is playing and, you know, the whole, I mean, Drew Lock to JSN was working quite nice. You know, why not make sure our guy's okay, right?
6: Yeah.
7: Especially, you know, what, half a week of practice and all that? Why not just give him one more week?
6: Yeah, it feels like it's a good couple setups. I mean, even if Sam Darnold misses this week and next, you're playing the Commanders and Chargers, two really gettable teams. So it's not the end of the world, but it's really, really promising news to see that from Mike McDonald. Not only is Sam Darnold probably practicing on Wednesday, possible chance he's playing on Sunday, so...
7: Do you feel strange about this season again? I mean, just like last year, I mean, we've talked so much about it, and I still, to this day, have not reconciled that we won the Super Bowl last year. I mean, everything was in place. It was so perfect. And even when we needed all the lucky things and bounces and calls and everything, it just kind of sort of happened. And it felt like we just sort of, oh, the Super Bowl, yeah, let's just kind of blow through that, whatevs. And it felt like that. And now here we are. You know, we get this big dramatic blow in the first game where our quarterback is down, and this is the guy that, you know, helped lead this team, and everybody loves him, and now we got a backup quarterback. We're in trouble. At no point, and when we're sitting with our defense thinking our defense was probably going to outscore our offense anyway, no matter who's the quarterback. Dude, do you feel strangely confident about, yeah, it's just Washington road game. We're fine. We're 3-0. I mean, again, not trying to look past anybody. And, of course, it doesn't matter if we look past anybody because we're just idiot announcers. but it just feels to me like, you know, it's not until we get to Rams Niners where, you know, it will really be called into question. And again, I don't want to blow past it. I don't want to sound naive to how this works. I mean, it's hard to win NFL games against anybody. You know, I mean, look at Kansas City at home last night, hanging on to barely beat Indianapolis in overtime. But do you feel strangely confident about this Seahawks team?
6: You know, I do. And I think there's a lot of reasons. I think the last couple of years with Seattle, the early part of their schedule has been a little easier. So it's a part where they start off really good with their record and we're like, okay, but who have they played? Like, need to see it against a tougher team. So that's just going to be inevitably part of it, Alan. But like, whenever this team is posed with a question, like cornerback three, who's it going to be? Are you going to bring in Terrion Arnold? Like, is it going to be, you know, the Dallas cornerback, who's it going to be? Nehemiah Pritchett steps in and he's really good. Okay, your safety's out. Ty Okada, Nickeman Worry are hurt. Like, who's going to step in? Oh, Rodney Thomas II does one hell of a job. Jadarian Price out in the fourth quarter. You need to seal this one. Oh, Emmanuel Wilson picks up a carry on every part of the drive, 90 yards. He does awesome. Drew Lock stepping in for Darnold. This next man up mentality, I know we talk about it a lot, but like, it's to the point where you just expect someone to come in and do their job because that's the precedent they've set. So any question with the Seahawks, I think we just have to have faith because they had that track record.
7: Yeah, well, again, I feel good about the team. I really, truly do. The thing I'm most interested to see is, you know, obviously, you know, I want Sam Darnold to get healthy and all that, but I'm genuinely curious to see year two of Sam Darnold with a team that, you know, obviously we don't have all these question marks now. It's like, okay, he can win a Super Bowl with this team. I really want to see him unload. You know, we got all excited during Hard Knocks and, you know, how much spin he's putting on the ball and everything was just so exciting. I genuinely want to see if he can become an elite quarterback or not.
6: Yeah, and hey, we might get a chance to see him sooner rather than later after this latest update from the Seahawks coming up tonight, Monday Night Football. It's going to be the Giants-Rams.

0: going at it with the 4 o'clock coverage, 5:15 kickoff here on KPUG.
1: Giants, a possible playoff team, not a contender. I feel like is Aaron Darnold going to play in this? Darnold?
0: Yeah.
1: Whoops.
0: Got Darnold on your mind.
1: Yes, I do. Is Aaron Donald going to play? I mean, I heard he might have been questionable for this. We're not sure.
0: I think Donald is supposed to play. It's not a guarantee, but he's supposed to. Puka, on the other hand, it sounds like Puka Nacua is probably going to be out for this one. So Rams are missing.

0: Good to see Penix out there after his third ACL reconstructive surgery.
1: Man, I root for him. I like him a lot. He's obviously been through a lot early in his career and in college and all that. But, man, the Falcons just can't get it together, right? It seems like they have the makings of what could be a really good football team, and they just can't do it.
0: Yeah, the bones are there. Tua, they were depending on. He had a terrible preseason. His back sounds like some injuries there, so they had to bring in another starter, Cooper Rush. Cooper Rush got injured. They brought in basically their fourth string to close out yesterday's game. And, boy, I don't think they really wanted to have Penix out just so soon after that ACL tear and his injury history. But, boy, they've really got no choice at this point because they look like the worst offense in football right now.
1: Let's go back to that Husky talk for just a second. So we beat Eastern Washington, Cooper Kupp's old team. It felt to me like, despite the fact that that was a blowout, it's Eastern Washington. And we're 3-0. I say we as the Huskies. I'm not really a big Husky fan right now. But when I see what they've done so far, it feels like anybody in the conference is going to blow the doors off of them. It just feels like they're not ready for prime time. That was not really an impressive win.
0: Yeah, and that's kind of been the theme of the season for UW, right? I mean, Eastern Washington's not the strongest. I think UW might have covered the spread on this. But, yeah, this is like they beat Utah State. They beat Eastern Washington. They beat Washington State. That's a really weak out-of-conference schedule. There's no one there that's going to pose even half the challenge these Big Ten teams. So, you know, there's just a lot of unknowns, and I think you're right. I think the indications are with how they've played some of these teams, and you eke out a win against Utah State like that, like, it might look kind of ugly when you start playing the Oregons and the OSUs and the Indianas of the world. So Big Ten starting soon. I think they play Minnesota to open up, so we'll see. But, yeah, not a very encouraging out-of-conference schedule given how easy it was for the Huskies.
1: Yeah, and their coaches seem like they're just pissed at the way their team is playing. I mean, again, it's so bizarre. It's so bizarre. They're 3-0, and it's like we're questioning the whole thing. But, I mean, again, you got to beat someone. And, boy, it'll be real interesting to see how they do against some more put-together. Who'd you say, SC, Iowa? They're coming up?
0: Yeah, exactly.
1: Here we go.
0: Solid weekend for the Mariners. They take 2 out of 3 in Coors Field against the Rockies. Yesterday, it was Cade Anderson with perhaps his best outing of his rookie season. 7 scoreless innings as the Mariners take a 2-1 win over the Rockies. They're now 5 games behind the Astros, but that could change. They're coming back to Seattle for their final homestand of the season. Starts tomorrow, first of 2 games against the Astros. Alan, we've been waiting for this one.
1: All right, so Texas is leading the division right now? Is that right? They're up a game?
0: So Texas is ahead. Houston's a game behind them. Seattle's 5 out of Texas.
1: So, I mean, how do we? It would be better if Houston was in first place, right? Because then we could cut it to 3. But you know, and again, I mean, I have no illusions here, but mathematics are mathematics, and until you're eliminated, you're not eliminated. But, and again, I mean, at any given time, Houston and Texas could implode. To me, I think it would just be so poetic if somehow those two teams imploded and the Mariners, who don't even really feel like they're trying to win the division, they're going to end up winning the division. It just feels like that kind of a season. That's the only reason I'm not writing it off, because it just seems like, I mean, the Astros don't even want to win. They fired their manager. He's still there running it out. And then, you know, you got the owner running the team right now. And just they're done. They know that. They're looking for probably 2028 because there may not be a season next year. But I just, by the way, if you want to go to the Mariners games, we have tickets. What do we have? Is this Friday night? We have a couple of pairs of tickets for Friday night's game. Is that what this is here? How do you translate the prize over here?
0: Well, this looks like, ticket. Yeah, 2 tickets to Friday's game against the Angels. That's how that reads.
1: Is that 2 pairs?
0: Good question. I'm going to say, 2 pairs of M's tickets.
1: All right, you want to go see the Mariners this Friday night. And again, you know, they're still in it. They're still in it. Go ahead and text us right now. 360-734-1170. 360-734-1170. Just text the word BELIEVE. And we will, the first 2 people to text that will get a pair of tickets to the game. 360-734-1170. Text the word BELIEVE. Oh, by the way, give us your full name and your email address so we can get you the tickets right away.
0: Mariners back at it tomorrow. First of 2 against Houston with Logan Gilbert on the mound. Coverage begins at 5:30. First pitch at 6:40 right here on KPUG. Running down high school football scores from over the weekend, Lummi Nation beat Northwest Christian 48-0 to improve to 2-0 on the season. Mount Baker beat Comiac 56-21. Nooksack Valley came back from a 14-0 deficit to stomp Kings 51-21. Lennon Christian lost to 3A powerhouse

Bellevue on the road, 42-9. Meridian picked up their first win of the season. Trojans beating Colville, 43-36. Blaine technically earned a win after Bellevue Christian forfeited. Bellingham beat Lakewood, 23-12. Bayhawks picked up their first win of the season. Seaholme lost to Sultan, 31-21. Squalicum fell to Burlington Edison, 42-21. Ferndale beat Linden, 35-28 in an instant classic. And talk about classics. Anacortes knocking off the defending 2A state champs, Archbishop Murphy, 48-47 in triple overtime. I'm Jason Upton. For more,

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9: All right, welcome back to The Zone. Just a couple moments here before we open it up to Monday Night Football. Bronco Blake from Blaine. Alan, it was awesome to see Drew Locke continue to do what he did with the Seahawks against the Cardinals. What we saw glimpses of in Denver. Obviously, Broncos country and I are head over heels in love with Bo Nix and glad that we have our franchise QB, but Drew Locke has all the arm strength, accuracy, arm talent, athleticism, and mobility to make plays as a dynamic gunslinger. No question about that. Three touchdowns to JSN.
10: He was awesome. And it's so funny, Alan, because I remember you asking, like, what is it with John Schneider and Drew Locke? Why does he like him so much? Why does he keep coming back to him? And boy, we're finding out the answer to that this season.
9: Yeah, you know, I've never seen anybody head over heels about a backup quarterback before. You know, I get the love affair down there in Denver for Bo Nix. You know, he's an Oregon guy, so I got to give pause there. But, you know, it's going to be interesting to see how good Bo Nix is going to be this season. Do you think they're real Super Bowl contenders down there in Denver?
10: Yeah, I think so. That week one against KC threw me off a little bit. They looked really bad. It's curious because Sean Payton, for the first time in his career, gave up play calling duties on offense. I don't know if he's going to take them back, but Denver's offense looked a lot better against Jacksonville yesterday. They are finally able to use Jalen Waddle, their new receiver. So Denver's looking better. They have, I think, the best O-line in football. They have a great defense. They have enough skill position players. I think Bo Nix is maybe the one thing that might hold them back if push comes to shove.
9: What do you think about this Monday Night Football game we have coming up tonight with the Rams and the Giants? You know, obviously, you got John Harbaugh in there. The Giants, they seem to have a new energy.
10: Yeah, they looked really good against the Cowboys last week. Puka has been officially ruled out for this game, so the Rams are without two of their best players, and him and Myles Garrett. Seems like Aaron Donald's back for this one. So this is going to be really tough. I think this is a close one. My gut says go with Matthew Stafford and the Rams. I just trust them over, you know, Jackson Dart and this Giants team. But Giants looked really good. This is a chance to prove that they're for real. This should be a really, really fun Monday night game.
9: You don't think Jackson Dart's the guy, huh?
10: Nah. I also feel like he gets injured really fast. That's going to be scary.
9: All right. Well, enjoy the football game. We will see you right back here tomorrow afternoon.

0: up, you know, came up short, interception, obviously, at the end of that game. But give them credit to go in, get this – or home game to get this this win from Pittsburgh. But, again, another team, Jamie, that needs to look at themselves in the mirror and try to get things fixed as they move on to week three.
1: This season will get away from you quick if you don't get it right by week three. In fact, up next, how long will the Bears and Commanders be without their quarterbacks? We mentioned the injuries to both Jaden Daniels and Caleb Williams at the top of the show. We'll continue with injury updates. Plus, Brian Flores and that maniacal Minnesota defense took down the Bears. We'll talk about them. You're listening to the Monday Night Football pregame show on Westwood One.
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15: Prescott back, 2nd and 7. Thrown in the end zone. Lamb, flag down. Catch made. Touchdown. If it stands, it's 2 for Lamb, 4 for Prescott. And Dak Prescott will have thrown more touchdown passes than any Cowboys quarterback in a career ever.
1: That is spectacular for Dak Prescott. That is also Brad Sham of 105.3 The Fan and the Dallas Cowboys Radio Network. Thank you for that pristine call of history as the Cowboys went on to beat the Commanders 37-20. I'm Jamie Erdahl. I'm with Doug Peterson. Doug, you know a thing or two about great quarterback play. Life must be easy when you got a quarterback who can throw for 4 TDs in a game or 249 in his career so far.
0: It makes you look good as a play caller when you got players like that, and especially an offense that the Cowboys have. And hats off to Dak. I mean, this guy's just been, you know, he's been spot on. He's been money each and every season. I know he gets a lot of criticism from time to time, but

0: Baltimore and do this. So what do you make of what the Saints have done in the first 2 weeks?
1: I think it's the story of the year, especially right now. It's early in the season, but I think this is a team that is playing with a lot of confidence. Tyler's playing with a heck of a lot of confidence right now, and really just playing smart football. And he's not listening. I can tell you right now, he's not listening to the outside media, the outside world saying they can't do this, they can't do that. He's supposed to be this. He's not that. Listen, they've just focused internally, and having this type of confidence right now within this organization really catapults them moving forward. And just thinking about what he's done, I mean, I know Drew Brees is the man in New Orleans. When you talk about New Orleans quarterbacks, Drew Brees is the guy. But this kid is really executing this offense at a high level. He did a great job going into Baltimore, which is hard to do.
0: And tough to go for the Ravens.
1: Exactly.
0: Totally.
1: Hard for the Ravens.
0: Totally. Tough go at home, too, in front of a home crowd. They're up 14-3, and they let the Saints creep back in. Now, they were without Jacoby Lane and Zay Flowers for Lamar Jackson's offense. But what do you make about how their energy just petered out so early in the season in the second half?
1: Yeah, it's a head-scratcher, you know. And really, too, in the second half, you look at Derrick Henry and what they did offensively. They kind of almost took the ball out of his hands, which is kind of what Lamar needs. Lamar needs that guy running the football, and that's what opens up a lot of things. We saw that in week one, but taking the ball out of Derrick's hands for whatever reason, especially with the lead, and really not executing at a high level. So, yeah, a little bit of a head-scratcher in that second half. But, again, I think Jesse Minter's going to get it straightened out, and they'll be fine as the young season, early.
0: Perhaps they miss John Harbaugh, who is in the building tonight at SoFi Stadium with the Giants to take on the L.A. Rams. Dare I say, I'm Jamie Erdahl. That's Doug Peterson. I forgot how awesome the Mariachi Rams band is, honestly. We've been hearing them during warm-ups. They are perfection. Just ahead, we're in SoFi Stadium ahead of Giants-Rams. For the first time, we are going to check in with a couple of gentlemen that sit about 3 feet to my right now, and Kevin Harlan and Kurt Warner. This is Westwood One's coverage of the National Football League.
2: 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But if Democrat Michael Shepherd gets to Olympia, hold on to your wallet. 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While Shepherd was a Port of Bellingham commissioner, government spending jumped 182%. 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
3: The 2026 Noisy Waters Mural Festival has announced the winners and selected the 3 artists who will go on to create Bellingham's next permanent large-scale murals. Artists came from all over the country and Canada to compete in the festival. They were selected through public vote. The winning recipients will return to Bellingham to create these murals, unveiling spring and summer 2027. The festival was put on by

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10: We've had a great first half of our show for the Westwood One pregame show here. Week 2 of Monday Night Football, just under 41 minutes until kickoff. As I send it over to what has become my good buddies just a couple feet away from me as I've crashed their Monday Night Football booth once again in Kevin Harlan and Kurt Warner. Guys, we got one young guy out, but we got an old guy returning to the lineup tonight, which is fun.
11: We do. We got to keep doing this. You got to keep traveling with us around the country.
10: You invite me over, I'm never going to say no. Actually, Kurt knows that. I've just showed up at his house one time before.
11: Yeah, that's
12: Did
11: right.
12: Did you say old guy?
11: You're the old guy.
10: No,
11: I'm the young guy.
10: Aaron Donald is the old guy.
12: Old guy?
10: You're the big horse, I thought.
12: Oh, yeah.
11: He is the big horse who needs a big stall and a lot of oats. We feed him every Monday. Good to see. You've already been working today, haven't you, down on the
12: I
11: field?
12: I have, a little bit. So I got to do a little NFL Live today, so I've been here all day. You know, I mean.
11: Which you love. I mean,
12: yeah, which is normal because you like to come over 7 hours early, so it was pretty much the same time as usual. But, no, it was good. I'm excited about tonight. I want to see who these teams really are. Obviously, the old guy coming back is going to be exciting with Aaron Donald back in the mix.
11: Well, what do you think of that? I mean, he's 35. We know he's as decorated a defensive lineman as this league has ever known. And back now, Garrett is out. Myles Garrett is out for at least a month, maybe longer, with a knee procedure, which they say was successful a couple days ago. What's your read on Donald and what he can do?
12: Well, it's crazy. You know, a year ago, I would have thought, oh, my gosh, come on. 3 years out of the game, no way. And then we saw Phillip Rivers, 5 years out of the game, come back and do some pretty amazing things on the football field. And then you go and think, okay, Aaron Donald's been out a few years. He keeps himself in incredible shape. Now, it's taken a little bit longer for him to really get into the mix, not going to Australia and such. But I'm sure a part of it was, hey, if I'm coming back, I need to be Aaron Donald. I don't want to just be a body out here, and not that Aaron Donald could ever just be

0: experience being in two different highly successful, high expectation buildings. What's different in LA compared to Kansas City?
1: That's a good question. I think everybody's very curious because you have two Hall of Fame coaches. Like, let's say Sean McVay down the road, whenever he decides to hang it up, it will probably be in the Hall of Fame. And obviously Coach Reed is already there, but the attitude and the mindset is the same. How we practice.

0: 5 minutes and just sat down and like actually just got to know me. And I thought that was really cool for the head coach to do, because I think Coach Reed's a little bit different, you know, a little more tough love, like show me that I should talk to you and I'm gonna talk to you, you know. Where McVay was like, no, like I want to get to know you. Tell me about your family, tell me about how you grew up, all this, that, and the third. And I don't know, for me to come into somewhere new, like that was just nice to have a coach to know that cared about who I was as a person. And I can see that just translate to the whole team. Like this is such a tight-knit group, like really everybody's hanging out with everybody, and I think that's just so dope.
1: I know guys are hurt. They're coming back, whatnot. Miles is on IR now, and Aaron might be playing Monday night. Just what's it been like for you to be around those two talents?
0: I got to see for like a split second both of them on the field at the same time, and I was like, I feel like a kid. Like I was almost like, coach, like I don't even want to cover, like I just want to see what they have to do. Like they're so dominant. Like how am I not this excited? Like you can see everybody with that much excitement. And especially just welcome back AD. You know, like I walked in here and there's 99 everywhere. His jersey's here, his Super Bowl rings in the locker room. Like this is his team. Then he came back and you can just see the joy on people's faces. And for me, like the thing that told me that this group was special was when the whole trade went down with Verse and Miles. I remember McVay told us and Verse was in the room and I was expecting, I don't know, guys to be excited to get the defensive player of the year, you know, like, oh, Miles is coming this third. But when they first heard it, guys were a little like, this sucks. That just goes to show me how much those relationships matter. And right after that, right when we walked out of that, after the day, I was like, this team is, there's something special about this. Because not a lot of teams I feel like are that dedicated to each other.
1: So you have a John Harbaugh coach Giants team on Monday night. You know Harbaugh from battling the Ravens over the years. What does a John Harbaugh coach team look like to you on tape, no matter if it's the Ravens or the Giants?
0: Physical, downhill runs. It's one of those games where I say it's an attitude game. It don't matter who's on that field. John Harbaugh will have them boys ready to go, ready to play physical, ready to fight to the fourth quarter. And like I said, especially for a team like the Giants that has had some success and then that has some failures in the past and then success and like up and down, like those are the teams that you really have to look out for, because those are the teams that it don't matter what the score is, they're going to keep fighting. Yeah, it's about what we do on the, like leading up to the game and practice and film and stuff. But like, really, it's like when Monday night comes, like, buckle your chin strap and get ready for 4 quarters of like a war. Like I love playing this kind of teams because you just know it's going to be a gritty football game.
2: The worst thing a football team can be is not have an identity, Doug Peterson. And that was Trent McDuffie talking about the identity that the Giants now have under John Harbaugh. But let's have one more sticking point on the Rams ahead of this matchup for Monday Night Football Giants-Rams. Puka Nacua inactive, hip injury. So what does Matthew Stafford's night look like at quarterback without Nacua on the outside?
3: Yeah, it's going to be a tough loss. A lot of production right there in Puka Nacua. But I think with the Rams, though, and this is a Sean McVay offense with Matthew Stafford. They do a lot with the tight ends. They do a lot with play action pass down the field. They still have Devontae Adams. I mean, the running game, you know, and again, I think they lean on the defense just a little bit. But listen, the Rams have a lot of confidence in their skill, in their ability, in Matthew Stafford on offense. And I don't see much of a let up tonight. In fact, I think it's going to be opposite of what we saw in Australia.
2: It'd be quite the home opener for the Rams if they were able to get this right. Kyron Williams had 41 rushing yards in Australia the first week. He did punch in a touchdown, but still neither here nor there when it comes to the offensive firepower that the Rams desire. Let's flip things over to the Giants, since Trent McDuffie was able to speak so highly and so eloquently about what Harbaugh brings to the table. We only have a one-game sample size, but Doug Peterson, when you look at the Giants and what Harbaugh put on tape last week against the Cowboys, it has to look promising for the identity that he has focused for this team in this season.
3: You're exactly right, and that's what I saw last week, you know, watching the Giants against the Cowboys on Sunday Night Football. You know, and Trent alluded to it. This is a disciplined football team. This is a team that wants to pride themselves in physicality. You know, it's got Harbaugh written all over it. It's got his personality written all over it, and you saw it too with his quarterback in Jackson Dart. And I was so excited to watch him play last week and really command the offense, and that's something that I think, you know, Greg Roman and obviously offensive coordinator Matt Nagy really did in last week's game, and I think they're going to continue to do that each and every week.
2: If you were the head coach of the Giants, coach, would you let Cam Scataboo do

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2: 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Anyone? How about some tuna on rye?
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9: Another run up the middle for the Rams. They're trying to get back to the airport and get back to Los Angeles. This is a roster that's built for January, but they do not show up in their first chance in September.
10: It's almost like he tried to do the Men in Black thing where you say, all right, hey, I don't remember what happened. 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Yeah, that'll get taken out of context. But, you know, bottom line is I like the way that I feel of our preparation, eyes moving forward, and then let's go be ready to go against a really damn good football team.
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12: They had a rough situation, and so be it. 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
13: 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Good evening, Kevin Harlan, along with Hall of Fame quarterback, the two-time NFL MVP, the great Kurt Warner. Jamie Erdahl and Super Bowl winning coach Doug Peterson will join us at the half of this week two matchup, Giants and Rams. Kurt, good to see you. Who are these teams?
14: I'm waiting to see myself. You look at this game and you say, okay, are the teams that we saw in week one the real teams that are going to show up? We often say that week one can be a liar, that you can see something in week one.